0: were knocked down to the ground, but they nevertheless took a shot, so it's our turn.
1: The U.S., meanwhile, partnered with Saudi Arabia on Wednesday to strike Iran-backed militias in neighboring Iraq, killing at least 20 fighters. Iraqi militia officials said six Iranian advisors were also killed in the U.S.-Saudi strikes. There's no do-over for Wisconsin's absentee voters.
2: A judge in Wisconsin has ruled that voters who have already returned their absentee ballots for the state's primary election are not allowed to void those and request a new one. The Dane County Circuit Court judge ruled against Democrats, who filed a last-minute lawsuit ahead of the August 11th primary. Three Democratic candidates for governor have dropped out of the race. One has re-entered it, creating a chaotic party primary. The ruling comes after more than 117,000 voters have already returned their absentee ballots. I'm Lisa Dwyer.
1: Dr. Anthony Fauci will face a contempt of Congress vote in a Senate committee next week after he invoked the Fifth Amendment in a hearing about his handling of the COVID-19 pandemic. In Wednesday's hearing, Fauci declined to answer dozens of questions from senators. On Wall Street, the Dow down by 1,153 points. The S&P 500 declined 112. More at townhall.com.
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5: If you missed Chris and Ken this morning, here's some of what you missed.
6: Well, here we go for Wednesday. It is July the 29th. We did have an Amarillo all-time high record set yesterday for that date at 104. The previous record, 102, goes back to 1986. And Borger tied their record yesterday of 105. That also went back to 1986. And as an old coach, you remember quite well, two-a-days, beginning next week. They begin on the 3rd, I think, for most of these teams. And it'll be a little bit different out there this year. Every Texas high school must follow mandatory heat safety rules for outdoor sports and marching band beginning this weekend. Beginning, it takes effect on August the 1st. Under a formal University Interscholastic League UIL rule change, schools will use wet bulb globe temperature readings, whatever those are, which factor in humidity, wind, and sunlight to set work-to-rest ratios, add hydration breaks, require athletes to shed pads and gear, or cancel practice outright when regional thresholds are crossed. Rapid cooling equipment, such as a cold water immersion tub, must be on site. The mandate follows the August 2025 death of 15-year-old Preston Malone III, who is a Lancaster, Texas JV football player who apparently collapsed from heat stroke during an indoor practice. The UIL adopted the monitoring as a recommendation in 2023. Its medical advisory committee urged making it mandatory, and the legislative council approved. So, what say you?
7: Well,
6: first of all, it's quite different than it was when you and I were kids.
7: For sure,
6: when
7: yeah.
6: The word was suck it up,
7: Yeah. Suck it up, pal.
8: You're not having a water break, you little wimp.
7: That's right.
8: It reminds me of the book, if you haven't read it before, The Junction Boys, where Bear Bryant, the A&M coach back in the 50s, took three busloads out to Junction, Texas, which is out somewhat west of Austin, way back out.
6: There was a movie made about that, wasn't there?
8: I think so.
6: I think I saw it.
8: Three busloads and only one busload return, and one of those players was Gene Stallings, who went on to become a great coach later in his own right and player for A&M. But, boy, you talk about brutal. When you read that book, you talk about, not only did that was it hot, dry, and no water, but they were out there working out on a sticker patch and things like that.
6: Uh-huh.
8: Just crazy stuff. And, that wouldn't pass the test of that you just mentioned as
6: that's,
8: far as.
6: That's extreme. Do we need all this legislation and, again, more mandates or just allow coaches to use common sense? You know, I don't know. I'm sure that is a matter of opinion. But when you think about the death of this young man.
8: Heck yeah.
6: Yeah, you know, it's hard to argue with that part.
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ride is worth the fall. You got Cody Johnson there, Chris Matthews here checking in. Wednesday, all right, we got two more days to go, right? The easiest days, piece of cake. So Thursday, Friday on the way, as is new Dustin Lynch. He's easy to love, and he's up after Kenny Chesney.

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4: 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The Gray County Commissioners and the Ochiltree County Commissioners both have meetings on Friday morning. The Perryton Junior High cheerleaders will hold a burger fundraiser for lunch on Friday, 11 till 2 at Wiggum Park. The Crime Stoppers Golf Tournament coming up here in Perryton on Saturday. Down in Canadian, it's the Education Foundation two-day two-player tournament Saturday and Sunday. The Northwest Oklahoma Junior Rodeo taking place here in Perryton on Saturday and Sunday. A hunter education course will be offered in Stratford at the Methodist Church on Saturday and on Sunday. Weather Channel forecast, at least a slight chance of a stray rumble of thunder, primarily to the west, they say. Low 100s again tomorrow. Well, if you were needing another great excuse to get up to KXDJ Riverside 1, our three-bedroom, three-bath home right there on the river in beautiful Red River, New Mexico, there's this. 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

0: South of Sanity. Oh, Zach Top there. I am Chris Matthews. Just happy to be hanging in and finishing up Wednesday. You got a lot of choices of who and what and how you want to spend your evenings. It just means a lot that you let us play a lot of good music with Josh Ross on the way and new country from Lauren Elena. All my exes, they're not from Texas, but they do agree, apparently. It's on the way.
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0: all my exes aren't from Texas necessarily, but they do agree that Lauren Elena and Chase Matthew put a pretty good song together right there. It's Chris Matthews with Graylin James, new country called Water at a Wedding, up after Luke Holmes. Next.
1: 98.3 KXDJ. And this news minute on X brought to you by Edward Jones, Schilling Electric, and Perryton Realty. All are proud supporters of area youth on X. According to ABC 7, an Amarillo man accused of hitting and killing a pedestrian with his SUV in 2025 was arrested Friday on a manslaughter charge. A grand jury indicted 37-year-old Brett Hudson on July 23rd in the death of Brandon Wall. Hudson had been consuming meth, THC, or a combo. XL Energy is proposing multiple new power generation projects to meet growing energy demands across Texas and New Mexico. The proposed project include nearly 4,000 megawatts of new generation resources expected to be online by 2030. XL said it anticipates filing proposed large load tariffs as well. The tariffs would require high demand consumers, including data centers, to cover the costs needed to serve them. There is a slight chance of a stray storm this evening. Back to the low 100s tomorrow.
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1: News this hour from Town Hall. I'm Keith Peters in Washington. The deadline passes for the Trump administration to ask the Supreme Court to reconsider its ruling on birthright citizenship.
2: The Trump administration had until Tuesday to ask the U.S. Supreme Court to reconsider its June decision, which struck down President Donald Trump's executive order to deny automatic citizenship to children born in the U.S. whose parents are in the country temporarily or illegally. Trump had promised to push for a rehearing shortly after the High Court handed him his loss. The White House has not responded to messages seeking comment. Donna Water, Washington.
1: At the Columbia, South Carolina funeral for Senator Lindsey Graham today, former House Representative Trey Gowdy disputed the notion that Graham never met a war he didn't like, and that the senator went to Ukraine before his death for a good reason.
3: Was he willing to go to war? Yes, as a last resort. Blessed are the peacemakers. He was on a trip, what turned out to be his last trip, trying to broker peace in a war where hundreds of thousands of people had lost their lives.
1: The senator died suddenly on July 11th in Washington, likely from an aortic tear. He was 71. The Federal Reserve left its key interest rate unchanged Wednesday, although three officials dissented in favor of higher rates as the central bank wrestles with how to deal with persistently high inflation. The Fed's rate-setting committee reached its decision after 2 days of deliberations, marking the fifth straight meeting at which the benchmark rate was kept at around 3.6%. It was a rough day on Wall Street as the Dow Jones Industrial Average was down by 1,153 points. More at townhall.com.
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8: Welcome to Midweek Wednesday. It is July the 29th with this Texas headline update courtesy of the Texas Flyover. I'm Chris Samples, 98.3 KXDJ News. A federal judge has ordered ICE to release Jose Trinidad Rojas Pelego, a key witness to agents' fatal July 7th shooting of Houston driver Lorenzo Salgado Arjaro within 48 hours. The U.S. District Judge ruled on Monday that holding Rojas Pelego, who has lived in the U.S. nearly 30 years with no criminal record, without an individualized hearing, violates his due process rights. In written statements released Tuesday, Rojas Pelego and fellow passenger Daniel Tirado Pantoja say agents kept firing after the van stopped, disputing the government's account of the shooting. ICE maintains the officer fired in self-defense after Arajo rammed an agency vehicle. Two other witnesses have filed similar release petitions. Ranchers, farmers, and rural residents rallied the Texas Capitol on Monday, urging Governor Greg Abbott to call a special session on data center oversight. Inside, the Senate Finance Committee reviewed a 2013 sales tax exemption whose cost has ballooned from under $15 million to a projected $3.3 billion over the next 2 to 3 years. Texas currently has 335 data centers. Another 138 are applying for the incentive. The Data Center Coalition defended the initiative, telling lawmakers the industry added $65.8 billion to the Texas GDP in 2024. Meanwhile, a law intended to shield households' utility data is blocking public records on water use at San Antonio area data centers. Its author calls that reading wrong. The San Antonio Water System says it's following an attorney general's ruling. Meta and BlackRock have announced a $14 billion joint venture this week to develop and own the 1-gigawatt data center campus under construction in Northeast El Paso. BlackRock-managed funds will own 80% of the venture and Meta 20%. Headline El Paso, Fort Bliss opened the first of 10 3D-printed barracks yesterday. Built with the U.S. Army Corps of Engineers and construction firm Icon, finished complex will house up to 650 soldiers. In Spring, Texas, remains found in Missouri City in January of 2020 have been identified as 15-year-old Kristen Galvin. The young Spring girl reported as missing that month, the Texas Attorney General's office announced this week. Her death is being investigated as a homicide. And two Edinburgh, Texas pastors in the Rio Grande Valley detained by ICE while traveling to a Billy Graham Evangelistic Association retreat have been released. U.S. Representative Henry Cuellar, the Democrat of Laredo, says hours after he contacted federal officials. DHS alleges the couple overstayed their visas. Cuellar says the pastor's visa status adjustment was pending. Chris Samples, KXDJ News.

0: grew up in the city, but you still love yourself some country? 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We've got you covered.
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0: Yeah, if you need someone, say so. Dan Shea and Chris Matthews. We've got a good news story here, throwing into your Wednesday. Butch Carlson is a 105-year-old Navy veteran. Now, Butch recently celebrated his birthday. What did he do? He jumped out of a perfectly good airplane. A crowd of supporters joined him for this special day. Now, his daughter, Mickey, said she could hardly believe his courage at 105. I'll tell you this. I get past 75, I'm keeping my feet on the ground. Doesn't matter.
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8: 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The Gray County Commissioners and the Ochiltree County Commissioners both have meetings on Friday morning. The Perryton Junior High cheerleaders will hold a burger fundraiser for lunch on Friday, 11 till 2 at Wiggum Park. The Crime Stoppers Golf Tournament coming up here in Perryton on Saturday. Down in Canadian, it's the Education Foundation two-day two-player tournament Saturday and Sunday. The Northwest Oklahoma Junior Rodeo taking place here in Perryton on Saturday and Sunday. A hunter education course will be offered in Stratford at the Methodist Church on Saturday and on Sunday. Weather Channel forecast, at least a slight chance of a stray rumble of thunder, primarily to the west, they say. Low 100s again tomorrow. 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
2: When I was growing up in Alabama, we didn't have cowboys. Just small tracts of land, no big open fields. And to me, a cowboy was somebody that was tough, that wasn't scared to work. My dad was kind of a cowboy in my eyes. You know, he built houses his whole life. You have to have a pretty good work ethic to get up every morning and go do construction work in a hot sun in Alabama. And that was our version of a cowboy where I grew up.
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0: 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Kane Brown's all excited. He's wifed up, celebrating the joys of coupleship with that new song, Woman. And who wouldn't be super excited if you're married to Caitlin? I got Woman on the way with some Thomas Rhett up next.
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0: You got a woman, Kane Brown there, Chris Matthews. 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
2: And this News Minute on X brought to you by Edward Jones, Schilling Electric, and Perryton Realty. All are proud supporters of area youth on X. According to ABC7, an Amarillo man accused of hitting and killing a pedestrian with his SUV in 2025 was arrested Friday on a manslaughter charge. A grand jury indicted 37-year-old Brett Hudson on July 23rd in the death of Brandon Wall. Hudson had been consuming meth, THC, or a combo. Xcel Energy is proposing multiple new power generation projects to meet growing energy demands across Texas and New Mexico. The proposed project include nearly 4,000 megawatts of new generation resources expected to be online by 2030. Xcel said it anticipates filing proposed large load tariffs as well. The tariffs would require high demand consumers, including data centers, to cover the costs needed to serve them. There is a slight chance of a stray storm this evening. Back to the low 100s tomorrow.
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1: News this hour from Town Hall. I'm Keith Peters in Washington. A jury finds the man already convicted for an attack on Salman Rushdie guilty of federal terrorism charges.
2: Hadi Matar, the man who stabbed Satanic Verses author Salman Rushdie at the Chautauqua Institution, has been convicted of federal terrorism charges. A jury in Buffalo, New York, took just a few hours to find him guilty of all charges, including engaging in an act of transnational terrorism. Matar faces a potential life sentence at his sentencing in November. He's already serving a 25-year sentence for attempted murder on state charges. Prosecutors said evidence from Matar's New Jersey bedroom and his computer pointed to months of tracking and preparations for what he hoped would be an execution. I'm Jennifer King.
1: Russia charges Telegram founder Pavel Durov with aiding terrorism and puts him on a wanted list.
3: Russia's Federal Security Service has announced the founder of messaging app Telegram has been charged with aiding terrorism and has been put on an international wanted list. On Wednesday, Russia's main domestic security agency said that Telegram's administration was responsible for allowing Ukrainian intelligence agencies and extremist organizations to prepare and coordinate acts of sabotage and mass murder inside Russia. It claimed Telegram did not remove channels, chats, and bots actively used by Ukrainian intelligence agencies, among others. I'm Karen Shamas.
1: Todd Blanche's nomination to become Attorney General has stalled as lawmakers scrapped a planned committee vote. Key Republicans have demanded more assurances about the settlement of President Donald Trump's lawsuit against the Internal Revenue Service. On Wall Street, the Dow down by 1,153 points, the Nasdaq dropping 433, with the S&P 500 lower by 112 points. More at townhall.com.
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12: Welcome to Midweek Wednesday. It is July 29th. I'm Chris Samples, 98.3 KXDJ News. In our economic focus segment this half hour, an inside look at the Perryton area real estate market with Bryce Hale of Perryton Realty. Quite a different situation than the booming one we're hearing about in Pampa right now with the data center construction.
13: The start of the year was good, Chris, and then the summer has kind of tapered off, and usually that's kind of opposite. Usually people move around during summertime whenever teachers are moving in and out. The days are longer. It's warmer outside, so you're not moving whenever it's freezing cold. But there's been 30 houses sold since January 1st of this year, ranging from $95,000 to $350,000. And so I looked at that because we feel kind of real slow right now. So May to July in 25, which is kind of the harvest months, I call it. It's usually really good for real estate summertime. There were 23 houses sold from May to July in 25. There's only been 9 in that same time period so far this year. So it's been a slow market the last few months, but I'm hopeful that that'll pick up as we get here later in the year. But as far as 25 versus 26 so far, the overall numbers are dead on. There was 30 houses sold in the first half of 25 and 30 houses sold in the same time period in 26.
12: I know that sometimes going into the summer months, you can see additional homes come on the market as well. What is that part of the picture?
13: There's been a few pop up. There's 30 on the market right now, and they're anywhere from 89,000 to 700,000. So not a huge influx like we have seen maybe in years past. The rates are still staying up. They're still in that 6.5 range. We were hopeful that they would come down and that spurred some activity, and they kind of got to a point and got low, and now they're kind of trending back up. So that's kind of scary. But as far as summertime, we haven't seen that huge influx of houses come on the market like we have in years past.
12: What do you know about the rental picture? What's that supply-demand scenario?
13: Yeah, I own some rent houses, and we manage quite a few, and we get calls all the time, people wanting to rent houses. So I don't know if those are people who are temporarily in town or people that maybe can't qualify for a mortgage for whatever reason, but the rental market's still very strong, and I think you ask anybody that owns rental properties and they're going to say the same thing. The rent amounts, we have not been able to increase to keep up with the taxes and insurance, but rental market demand is still very strong.
12: And you know anybody down in Pampa? Well, we're hearing some stories about this data center down there and all the construction workers that it's bringing to town, really, really driving demand, not only in the rental market, not only if you own an RV park, but those people coming in and buying up homes in Pampa as well. It sounds pretty crazy.
13: Yeah, I think it'll be a hot market down there for a couple of years. Of course, those data centers employ thousands here until they're completed, and then it goes down to 4 or 5. So I think you're going to have an overinflated market, but I talked to a guy down there a couple of weeks ago, and he was telling me that these houses that were rented for $800 or $900, if they come up for renewal, they'll say, we want $2,500, and if you don't want to pay it, get out, because we have somebody lined up that wants it. So that's pretty wild to me.
12: We are hearing some of those painful stories in this supply-demand real estate market. It certainly differs around the region. That's Bryce Hale of Perryton Realty. Chris Samples, KXDJ News.

Underneath You, the Brown Eyes song. Max McNown, there's Chris Matthews. Put your hands up and testify. In whatever way is required of you, new Jelly Roll is up after Randy Howell's there.

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1: It's Riley Green, and I'm here with Boot Barn.
2: When I was growing up in Alabama, we didn't have cowboys. Just small tracts of land, no big open fields. And to me, a cowboy was somebody that was tough, that wasn't scared to work. 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You know, he built houses his whole life. You have to have a pretty good work ethic to get up every morning and go do construction work in a hot sun in Alabama. And that was our version of a cowboy where I grew up.
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5: 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The Gray County Commissioners and the Ochiltree County Commissioners both have meetings on Friday morning. The Perryton Junior High cheerleaders will hold a burger fundraiser for lunch on Friday, 11 till 2 at Wiggum Park. The Crime Stoppers Golf Tournament coming up here in Perryton on Saturday. Down in Canadian, it's the Education Foundation two-day two-player tournament Saturday and Sunday. The Northwest Oklahoma Junior Rodeo taking place here in Perryton on Saturday and Sunday. A hunter education course will be offered in Stratford at the Methodist Church on Saturday and on Sunday. Weather Channel forecast, at least a slight chance of a stray rumble of thunder, primarily to the west, they say. Low 100s again tomorrow. 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

0: Yeah, she's country and she knows it. That's what's up. Luke Bryan there, Chris Matthews here, Jason Aldean on the way, getting rhetorical. How far does a goodbye go? I don't know. He's going to sing about it in a bit. Also throwing in some John Morgan, just a kid myself. That one's on the way.
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0: kid, myself. John Morgan there. And so Chris Matthews rolling through the end of your Wednesday. New Luke Combs is on the way. 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
2: And this News Minute on X brought to you by Edward Jones, Schilling Electric, and Perryton Realty. All are proud supporters of area youth on X. According to ABC 7, an Amarillo man accused of hitting and killing a pedestrian with his SUV in 2025 was arrested Friday on a manslaughter charge. A grand jury indicted 37-year-old Brett Hudson on July 23rd in the death of Brandon Wall. Hudson had been consuming meth, THC, or a combo. XL Energy is proposing multiple new power generation projects to meet growing energy demands across Texas and New Mexico. The proposed project include nearly 4,000 megawatts of new generation resources expected to be online by 2030. XL said it anticipates filing proposed large load tariffs as well. The tariffs would require high demand consumers, including data centers, to cover the costs needed to serve them. There is a slight chance of a stray storm this evening. Back to the low 100s tomorrow.
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2: News this hour from Town Hall. I'm Jason Walker. U.S. military launching strikes on Iranian targets in response to Tehran's attack on American forces one day earlier. Earlier in the day, Wednesday, President Trump left no doubt about it.
3: We're going to be hitting them very hard because it's our turn to hit them. They know it's coming. They're asking us not to do it. But, they tried shooting it last night. So we had five rocket shot going 8,500 miles an hour. And all five rockets were knocked down to the ground, but they nevertheless took a shot, so it's our turn.
2: Nasty hearing on Capitol Hill as Dr. Anthony Fauci, the prime witness on events surrounding the COVID pandemic. Senate Homeland Security and Government Affairs Committee Chairman Rand Paul says Fauci owes Americans an apology for helping produce the pandemic and then covering himself.
4: Instead of an apology, you have for years avoided responsibility. Regarding the lockdowns, you argue that you did not personally issue every lockdown order, close every school, or impose every mandate, but officials across the country invoked your authority to justify these decisions, and you presented your recommendations not as judgments open to debate, but as dictates of science itself.
2: Fauci repeatedly invoked the Fifth Amendment.
5: The only conclusion I can reach is that the sole reason he is calling me before this committee is to get me to say something, anything, that could vindicate his repeated public pledges that I end up, in his words, quote, behind bars, unquote.
2: Wildfires continue causing major problems in parts of Europe. At least three firefighters have now been killed. And making the situation even worse, forecasters say the rest of the week will be dry, windy, and very hot with highs around 104 to 105. More on these stories, townhall.com.
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9: Welcome to Midweek Wednesday. It is July 29th. I'm Chris Samples, 98.3 KXDJ News. We wrap up our two-part series today on last week's Panhandle earthquake. The 5.0 quake, centered basically between Perryton and Pampa, Miami and Spearman, rattled windows all across the region. So what caused it? Well, it's hard to know exactly, but Dr. Elizabeth Cochran with the Earthquake Science Center in California says she suspects oil and gas activity.
10: In Texas, as all of your listeners probably know, there has been an increase in earthquakes, particularly in West Texas. Those certainly correspond quite well to changes in oil and gas production, so wastewater disposal and hydraulic fracturing. As you said, there's a similar activity here in the Panhandle, and so it's a possible cause. I'm not going to say 100% that this earthquake was caused by those types of activities. Again, it would be something we'd have to look into further. I will say that if we look back historically, there was a magnitude 5 back in 1936 in this area of Texas. And then there have been a number of, say, magnitude 4-ish events that happen every few days. However, the other part of the story is that, A, there has been oil and gas production for a very long time in this area, and B, the earthquake rates, how many earthquakes we're getting in this area, has definitely increased in the last 15 to even 20 years. So if you made me guess right now, I would say this is likely induced by oil and gas activities. But again, that research has not yet been done.
9: And so what's your take at this point based on what you know, the research you've done, and what we still do not know? If it is related, is it a serious concern in your opinion, or is it something, well, when you got things going on below the surface like that, yeah, you're going to have some shifting and some rumbling from time to time, but unlike California, you're not going to fall off in the ocean. You may have some pictures fall off the wall. How do you see it in regards to its seriousness?
10: Yeah, so if we're looking at magnitude 5, even a magnitude 5 in areas of Oklahoma, for example, have caused damage. We've seen things like chimneys fall down, and those can cause injuries. Typically, that's going to happen with somewhat larger earthquakes. In Oklahoma, we saw events of magnitude 5.7. It all depends on the faults underneath the ground, how stressed they already are, how much sort of lift they've built up over thousands of years that can be released, you know, if the stress changes a bit from this, say, wastewater disposal in the area.
9: Mm-hmm.
10: Texas historically has seen magnitude 6 plus earthquakes, particularly to the southwestern part of Texas. So unfortunately, I'm not going to tell you right now that you're 100% safe from a larger earthquake. But what we have seen in Texas are some magnitude 5 plus events.
9: Dr. Elizabeth Cochran of the Earthquake Science Center, U.S. Geological Survey. Following that interview, it is notable we did have a local panhandle oil and gas geologist call us and tell us that in his opinion, there's absolutely no way oil and gas activity caused that earthquake. Chris Samples, KXDJ News.

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0: I knew it. I knew you. Now, a billionaire singer off of a soundtrack from a movie that just made $1 billion. Pretty much anything she touches turns to gold upon gold, doesn't it? New Taylor Swift there. I knew it. I knew you, Chris Matthews. I know that you want more great music, so I'm going to promise you some new Cody Johnson, and all he wants is his horse back. We're going to do what we can to help him out there. Shaboozy and Jelly Roll, though, taking us to church next.
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5: 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The Gray County Commissioners and the Ochiltree County Commissioners both have meetings on Friday morning. The Perryton Junior High cheerleaders will hold a burger fundraiser for lunch on Friday, 11 till 2 at Wiggum Park. The Crime Stoppers Golf Tournament coming up here in Perryton on Saturday. Down in Canadian, it's the Education Foundation two-day two-player tournament Saturday and Sunday. The Northwest Oklahoma Junior Rodeo taking place here in Perryton on Saturday and Sunday. A hunter education course will be offered in Stratford at the Methodist Church on Saturday and on Sunday. Weather Channel forecast, at least a slight chance of a stray rumble of thunder, primarily to the west, they say. Low 100s again tomorrow. 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

0: want to be hurt so bad. It hurts so bad. It hurts. It's Ella Langley. It's Chris Matthews. Hey, new country from a relative newcomer. Her name is Stella Lefty. Her dad invented Groupon. Oh, that's a fun fact there. But I'm going to play that new song from Stella Lefty. I'm going to get into some Keith Urban, though, next.
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13: 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That's something that in the early part of the season, we absolutely leaned on very, very hard to know that, have we got the soil wet? How do we know we've got the soil wet? Because we saw it being wet for the previous 6 years. And so we knew exactly how much water to put in there, and we were able to manage that and get everything off to a really good start. And then this year, we've also got some Goanna Ag soil moisture probes. They also have a canopy temperature sensor in there, so we're actually able to look at the, not just underground, at how deep the water has penetrated, how the crop's using it, but we're also able to monitor how well the crop is cooling itself. So when the crop transpires, it's like us sweating, it cools down. So if you measure that against air temperature, you can measure that offset. So we can not only see, hey, we're transpiring really well, but also you can plot that into the future.
12: To learn more, go to northplainsgcd.org.
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0: So Stella Lefty, she's a relative newcomer. That's called Boston. Fun fact, her dad, like, founded Groupon and then sold it for a gajillion dollars. So now that you don't have to worry about bills ever again, you can just focus on becoming a country singer. And honestly, it also helps when you got a good voice. I don't know why she, because that's not her real name, Lefty, Stella Lefty. It's, I don't know, something different. Maybe Stella Righty was already taken.
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2: And this news minute on X brought to you by Edward Jones, Schilling Electric, and Perryton Realty. All are proud supporters of area youth on X. According to ABC 7, an Amarillo man accused of hitting and killing a pedestrian with his SUV in 2025 was arrested Friday on a manslaughter charge. A grand jury indicted 37-year-old Brett Hudson on July 23rd in the death of Brandon Wall. Hudson had been consuming meth, THC, or a combo. XL Energy is proposing multiple new power generation projects to meet growing energy demands across Texas and New Mexico. The proposed project include nearly 4,000 megawatts of new generation resources expected to be online by 2030. XL said it anticipates filing proposed large load tariffs as well. The tariffs would require high demand consumers, including data centers, to cover the costs needed to serve them. There is a slight chance of a stray storm this evening. Back to the low 100s tomorrow.
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0: It's a story, a tale, a beat, some licks, a tune that stays in your head. A journey shared, a soul that's bared, words that just need to be said. 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A six-string guitar and a little dive bar. 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
2: News this hour from Town Hall. I'm Jason Walker. Federal Reserve holding its benchmark interest rate steady, but it does leave the door open to raising rates in the future. Federal Reserve Board Chair Kevin Warsh says three members dissented with the decision to leave the interest rate unchanged.
3: I asked for a good family fight and I got one. That's the purpose. That's the design feature. I come into this meeting, even this press conference, heartened by what I've experienced the last 2 days. Most of our discussion were on the big questions that matter to the conduct of monetary policy. We didn't sort of hide from them. We weren't scared of them.
2: U.S. military launching major strikes on Iranian targets overnight. That in response to Tehran's attack on American forces 1 day earlier. And on another key front, Ukrainian forces hitting two of Russia's major oil refineries in their latest long-range strikes. Those attacks are part of Kyiv's ongoing pressure on Moscow and have targeted Russian oil facilities for several months, causing a fuel crisis that really embarrasses the Kremlin. Wildfires causing major problems still in Europe, and now three firefighters have been killed.
4: So this is what large parts of the forest look like after nearly a week of this fire burning. Now, there are no huge flames here anymore, but there are hot ashes everywhere and smoke still rising from the ground. With the vegetation so dry after several severe heat waves, firefighters know that these hot spots can flare up again at any moment. Helping them are dozens of local volunteers. Some have come with nothing more than a shovel sometimes, others with water tanks on the back of their trucks.
2: More on these stories at townhall.com.
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8: Welcome in to the Wednesday show. In this half hour's KXDJ, did you hear that segment? Very relevant to many Panhandle ag families. Keeping the farm and ranch in the family is getting more challenging all the time. Donnell Brown's family has owned the R.A. Brown Ranch down in Throckmorton since 1895. And says the numbers tell the story.
9: The average age of a producer today is somewhere in the mid-60s, average herd size in the mid-30s in the state of Texas and in many parts around the country. Here's what I see. Profitability levels in ranching are the highest they've ever been in history, and the ag economists that I talk to, plural, say it looks like it should stay good for quite some time, maybe not at these record levels we've seen here in 2025, but the level of profitability throughout the industry to be very healthy. So I'm excited about that. I think there's opportunity. I think we're going to see, to me, the huge opportunity for the younger generation, those that want to work, those that want to make things better, like our sons Tucker and Lanham, is opportunities to lease land from ranchers. In fact, fed a steak lunch to a 78-year-old gentleman in our home that is wanting to turn his property over to one of our sons. And I think that opportunity is there if we can put a business plan together and show, here's how I'm going to take care of the land. Here are my plans for improving the health of the land and taking care of brush and wildlife and the cattle to make that investment that those families have, make it grow and be better, where they don't necessarily have to do all the work. They can pass that on through a lease or any kind of a relationship on to a young family that is wanting to go and make a difference. Because we all know capital intensiveness of agriculture is huge. And so I just think there's going to be huge opportunities for the older generation that's ready to retire. And so I really believe that's going to be where we see the opportunity moving forward. But it's going to be with those that aren't going to just do it all the way granddad did, but figure out ways to improve the land. And we're even seeing some people that are actually gifting a portion of the ranch, maybe in exchange for sweat equity, for this younger generation to come in and keep their ranch in the family, all right, in their ownership, even though their kids may not want to be involved, but to make it better, and doing that with sweat equity of this younger generation where they don't have to risk so much debt and be debt-ridden as a young family. I think those are opportunities. I like to call it creative finance, where we can provide something in exchange that somebody else needs in a bartering type relationship.
8: In closing, Mr. Brown, what's your advice to the family farm ranch owners right now listening who do not have kids that are interested or able to come in and take over the ranch, and they'd like to figure out some of the things that you describe and find the right people to potentially come in and lease and carry on the family tradition?
9: Right. I think they're out there. Give us a call and we'll be glad to help. But find those families that, especially folks in your home area.
8: Originally established by R.H. Brown, the R.A. Brown Ranch of Throckmorton, now in its fifth generation.
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0: bet you never thought you'd be such a wonderful, irresistible human being listening to all this great country music. But we have always had faith in you. And you are killing it. So how about another song?
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0: Ride. George Burge there. I am Chris Matthews. Hang tight. Some Riley Green. Think as you drunk. And Megan Maroney on the way.
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4: 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The Gray County Commissioners and the Ochiltree County Commissioners both have meetings on Friday morning. The Perryton Junior High cheerleaders will hold a burger fundraiser for lunch on Friday, 11 till 2 at Wiggum Park. The Crime Stoppers Golf Tournament coming up here in Perryton on Saturday. Down in Canadian, it's the Education Foundation two-day two-player tournament Saturday and Sunday. The Northwest Oklahoma Junior Rodeo taking place here in Perryton on Saturday and Sunday. A hunter education course will be offered in Stratford at the Methodist Church on Saturday and on Sunday. Weather Channel forecast, at least a slight chance of a stray rumble of thunder, primarily to the west, they say. Low 100s again tomorrow.
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2: And this news minute on X brought to you by Edward Jones, Schilling Electric, and Perryton Realty. All are proud supporters of area youth on X. According to ABC 7, an Amarillo man accused of hitting and killing a pedestrian with his SUV in 2025 was arrested Friday on a manslaughter charge. A grand jury indicted 37-year-old Brett Hudson on July 23rd in the death of Brandon Wall. Hudson had been consuming meth, THC, or a combo. XL Energy is proposing multiple new power generation projects to meet growing energy demands across Texas and New Mexico. The proposed project include nearly 4,000 megawatts of new generation resources expected to be online by 2030. XL said it anticipates filing proposed large load tariffs as well. The tariffs would require high demand consumers, including data centers, to cover the costs needed to serve them. There is a slight chance of a stray storm this evening. Back to the low 100s tomorrow.
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That's Luke Bryan with Country Song Came On. I'm Rich Krieger. Coming up, Ella Langley and her crew got a private lesson on CPR. Right now, here's John Pardee.

0: just how long a country mile actually is? Well, we don't know either. But maybe this song will help clear things up.
1: 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Thank you for listening to the Information Leader, 98.3 KXDJ.

0: That's Dustin Lynch. That's Easy to Love. Right before that, John Party. I'm Rich Krieger. And the American Heart Association caught up with Ella Langley and her crew on tour to teach them how to perform hands-only CPR. Even her dog crew got in on the action. Now, in case you didn't know, her song, Choosin' Texas, is the perfect tempo to do CPR to. It has 112 beats per minute. The American Heart Association recommends performing chest compressions at a rate of 100 to 120 per minute. Coming up, Bailey Zimmerman, also Jason Aldean.
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8: 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Meeting on Friday, the Gray and the Ochiltree County Commissioners Courts. Live music down at Hotel Turkey in legendary Turkey, Texas on Friday. The Brazos Valley Boys on Saturday, Stephen Birkenfeld. The Perryton Junior High cheerleaders will hold a hamburger fundraiser for lunch on Friday at Wiggum Park. Here in Perryton on Saturday, it'll be the Crime Stoppers Golf Tournament. Down in Canadian, the Education Foundation two-day two-player tournament. A free community swim will be held at the water park in Perryton on Saturday as they get ready to wrap up the season. A Hunter Ed course will be offered in Stratford this weekend. Weather Channel forecast, only a slight chance of passing thunder. Back to the low 100s today and Friday.
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14: I really like it.

That's Jason Aldean with Whiskey Drink. Bailey Zimmerman before that. I'm Rich Krieger. Coming up, what's your favorite meal of the day? Also, Zach Topp.

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0: That's Zach Top with South of Sanity. I'm Rich Krieger. And what is your favorite meal of the day? Well, dinner rings the bell. 50% of adults say they look forward to their evening meal the most. Breakfast came in second, followed by lunch. On the way, Riley Green, also the new single from Lauren Elena.
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13: And then this year, we've also got some Goanna Ag soil moisture probes. They also have a canopy temperature sensor in there, so we're actually able to look at the, not just underground, at how deep the water has penetrated, how the crop's using it, but we're also able to monitor how well the crop is cooling itself. Not only do we have the 2020 hindsight, we've also got this really good look ahead and irrigation forecast methodology as well. So we've got all three different major companies that are operating in the panhandle represented there. We're also using satellite data from IrriWatch. We've got Climate Field View out there, some OpenET. So there's a lot of different satellite sources of data. Goanna Ag, we've also got some satellite data. And it enables us to get together once a week and take a really deep dive and not just see, like, know how we got to where we got to and then forecast what we're going to do decision-wise going forward.
4: To learn more, go to northplainsgcd.org.
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0: That's Lauren Alena with All My Exes. I'm Rich Krieger. Coming up next, Ella Langley and Morgan Wallen team up.
1: 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And this News Minute on X brought to you by A-Tech for You, the Hanceford County Vet Hospital, and Robertson Wireline. 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Meeting on Friday, the Gray and the Ochiltree County Commissioners' Courts. Live music down at Hotel Turkey in legendary Turkey, Texas on Friday. The Brazos Valley Boys on Saturday, Stephen Birkenfeld. The Perryton Junior High cheerleaders will hold a hamburger fundraiser for lunch on Friday at Wiggum Park. Here in Perryton on Saturday, it'll be the Crime Stoppers Golf Tournament. Down in Canadian, the Education Foundation two-day two-player tournament. A free community swim will be held at the water park in Perryton on Saturday as they get ready to wrap up the season. A Hunter Ed course will be offered in Stratford this weekend. Weather Channel forecast, only a slight chance of passing thunder. Back to the low 100s today and Friday. 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

0: That's Jelly Roll. That's Hands Up. Megan Maroney right before that. I'm Rich Krieger. And Willie Nelson posted an open letter urging Americans to fight against the construction of data centers in their community, including his hometown of Abbott, Texas. He said, and I'm quoting here, the last thing we need is a loud, water-thieving, light-polluting data center anywhere near our town. Whoever controls food and water controls the masses. Let's not allow our own demise or give up control over necessary resources in the United States, and especially in Abbott, Texas. Coming up, Ty Myers, also Dan and Shay.
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8: 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The Brazos Valley Boys on Saturday, Stephen Birkenfeld. The Perryton Junior High cheerleaders will hold a hamburger fundraiser for lunch on Friday at Wiggum Park. Here in Perryton on Saturday, it'll be the Crime Stoppers Golf Tournament. Down in Canadian, the Education Foundation two-day two-player tournament. A free community swim will be held at the water park in Perryton on Saturday as they get ready to wrap up the season. A Hunter Ed course will be offered in Stratford this weekend. Weather Channel forecast, only a slight chance of passing thunder. Back to the low 100s today and Friday.
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0: Corey Kent and Co. Wetzel with Rocky Mountain Low. I'm Rich Krieger. And we've all heard that taking a walk every now and then is good for your mood. But if you can't move your feet as often as you like, up your fruits and veggies. 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Coming up, Florida Georgia Line.
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0: That's Kane Brown with Woman. I'm Rich Krieger. Alan Jackson up next.
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2: 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Meeting on Friday, the Gray and the Ochiltree County Commissioners' Courts. Live music down at Hotel Turkey in legendary Turkey, Texas on Friday. The Brazos Valley Boys on Saturday, Stephen Birkenfeld. The Perryton Junior High cheerleaders will hold a hamburger fundraiser for lunch on Friday at Wiggum Park. Here in Perryton on Saturday, it'll be the Crime Stoppers Golf Tournament. Down in Canadian, the Education Foundation two-day, two-player tournament. A free community swim will be held at the water park in Perryton on Saturday as they get ready to wrap up the season. A Hunter Ed course will be offered in Stratford this weekend. Weather Channel forecast, only a slight chance of passing thunder. Back to the low 100s today and Friday. Well, if you were needing another great excuse to get up to KXDJ Riverside 1, our three-bedroom, three-bath home right there on the river in beautiful Red River, New Mexico, there's this. 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

0: That's Zach John King with Get to Drinking, Kid Rock right before that. I'm Rich Krieger. And Dolly Parton's going to receive the Poets Award next month at the Academy of Country Music Honors. Now, she's not going to be able to be there in person, so she's accepting the award with a special video message. The ceremony is going to be August 19th at the Pinnacle in Nashville. It'll be hosted by Carly Pierce and Parker McCollum. Details on how to watch it from home have not been announced yet. Other Dolly news, her older brother Coy has passed away at the age of 82. He's one of her 11 siblings. Coming up, Morgan Wallen.
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8: 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Meeting on Friday, the Gray and the Ochiltree County Commissioner's Courts. Live music down at Hotel Turkey in legendary Turkey, Texas on Friday. The Brazos Valley Boys on Saturday, Stephen Birkenfeld. The Perryton Junior High cheerleaders will hold a hamburger fundraiser for lunch on Friday at Wiggum Park. Here in Perryton on Saturday, it'll be the Crime Stoppers Golf Tournament. Down in Canadian, the Education Foundation Two-Day Two-Player Tournament. A free community swim will be held at the water park in Perryton on Saturday as they get ready to wrap up the season. A Hunter Ed course will be offered in Stratford this weekend. Weather Channel forecast, only a slight chance of passing thunder. Back to the low 100s today and Friday.
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0: That's Luke Bryan, Country, and She Knows It. I'm Rich Krieger. And despite the challenges, enjoy your little ones while you can. Roughly 75% of the time you'll ever spend with your children happens up to age 12. After that, the time you spend with your kids starts dropping dramatically. On the way, Corey Kent.
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13: In 2008, Eve Carson, student body president at the University of North Carolina, was murdered just days before the North Carolina Tar Heels were scheduled to play a basketball game against arch rival Duke. 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

0: already the case of country music versus any other music on the radio. 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

0: That's John Morgan with Kid Myself. Corey Kent, Wild as Her. Before that, I'm Rich Krieger. Another hour's worth of great country music on the way. We'll kick it off with Ella Langley.
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2: 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The Brazos Valley Boys on Saturday, Stephen Birkenfeld. The Perryton Junior High cheerleaders will hold a hamburger fundraiser for launch on Friday at Wiggum Park. Here in Perryton on Saturday, it'll be the Crime Stoppers Golf Tournament. Down in Canadian, the Education Foundation two-day two-player tournament. A free community swim will be held at the water park in Perryton on Saturday as they get ready to wrap up the season. A Hunter Ed course will be offered in Stratford this weekend. Weather Channel forecast, only a slight chance of passing thunder. Back to the low 100s today and Friday. 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

0: That's Taylor Swift. I knew it. I knew you. Morgan Wallen right before that. I'm Rich Krieger. Trace Atkins recently talking about being shot by his second wife, Julie, back in 1994. Apparently, they were arguing about his drinking and she shot him under his left arm. The bullet went through both lungs and his heart before coming out his right arm. He said, I just remember getting off the floor, taking a few steps and then going back down. That's all I remember. He's forgiven Julie since then. He says, I always felt like I don't think she meant to do it. I just don't think she thought it was going to hurt me. She thought I was indestructible. They did divorce later that year, and Trace did not press charges. Coming up, Megan Maroney.
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8: 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Meeting on Friday, the Gray and the Ochiltree County Commissioners Courts. 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The Brazos Valley Boys on Saturday, Stephen Birkenfeld. The Perryton Junior High cheerleaders will hold a hamburger fundraiser for lunch on Friday at Wiggum Park. Here in Perryton on Saturday, it'll be the Crime Stoppers Golf Tournament. Down in Canadian, the Education Foundation two-day two-player tournament. A free community swim will be held at the water park in Perryton on Saturday as they get ready to wrap up the season. A Hunter Ed course will be offered in Stratford this weekend. Weather Channel forecast, only a slight chance of passing thunder. Back to the low 100s today and Friday.
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0: That's Luke Combs, Be By You. I'm Rich Krieger. And for that picture-perfect smile, don't bother saying cheese when you're posing for a picture. Instead, push your tongue against the back of your top teeth for a bigger and more genuine-looking smile. Coming up, Dan and Shay, also Stella Lefty.
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9: 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And of course, as those come in, the demand for natural gas is going to continue to go up. So the goal is, of course, as these operators are out there, they're going to get pushed to, of course, produce more natural gas from their side because now they're going to have an outlet for them with these data centers. So it should be really good across the industry, across the United States where the data centers are coming in. It should be beneficial for the natural gas industry.
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0: That's new artist Stella Lefty with her song Boston. Dan and Shay before that. I'm Rich Krieger. Coming up, more great country music. We'll kick it off with Jordan Davis.
1: 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And this news minute on X brought to you by A-Tech for You, the Hansford County Vet Hospital, and Robertson Wireline, all our proud supporters of area youth on X. The Perryton CDC board meets this morning at 9:30. Meeting on Friday, the Gray and the Ochiltree County Commissioners Courts. Live music down at Hotel Turkey in legendary Turkey, Texas on Friday. The Brazos Valley Boys on Saturday, Stephen Birkenfeld. The Perryton Junior High cheerleaders will hold a hamburger fundraiser for lunch on Friday at Wiggum Park. Here in Perryton on Saturday, it'll be the Crime Stoppers Golf Tournament. Down in Canadian, the Education Foundation two-day two-player tournament. A free community swim will be held at the water park in Perryton on Saturday as they get ready to wrap up the season. A Hunter Ed course will be offered in Stratford this weekend. Weather Channel forecast, only a slight chance of passing thunder. Back to the low 100s today and Friday.
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dark skin, 15 hands, five-time team road champion. She never liked him. She don't need him. 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

0: That's Riley Green with Think As You Drunk. Morgan Wallen right before that. I'm Rich Krieger. Tyler Hubbard was on a camping trip with his family when somehow he got a barbed fish hook stuck in the back of his head. Now, his wife was able to remove it with pliers and the support of their three kids. There is a video of the whole thing, and it's on his Instagram. His wife also posted her own montage of their trip on her Instagram, and she said, quote, next time we'll try to avoid fish hooks in the head. Coming up, Bailey Zimmerman.
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8: 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Meeting on Friday, the Gray and the Ochiltree County Commissioners Courts. Live music down at Hotel Turkey in legendary Turkey, Texas on Friday. The Brazos Valley Boys on Saturday, Stephen Birkenfeld. The Perryton Junior High cheerleaders will hold a hamburger fundraiser for lunch on Friday at Wiggum Park. Here in Perryton on Saturday, it'll be the Crime Stoppers Golf Tournament. Down in Canadian, the Education Foundation two-day two-player tournament. A free community swim will be held at the water park in Perryton on Saturday as they get ready to wrap up the season. A Hunter Ed course will be offered in Stratford this weekend. Weather Channel forecast, only a slight chance of passing thunder. Back to the low 100s today and Friday.
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0: That's Kane Brown with Woman. Right before that, Tucker Wetmore. I'm Rich Krieger. Coming up next, Ella Langley and Morgan Wallen.
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2: And this news minute on X brought to you by A-Tech for You, the Hansford County Vet Hospital, and Robertson Wireline, all our proud supporters of area youth on X. The Perryton CDC board meets this morning at 9:30. Meeting on Friday, the Gray and the Ochiltree County Commissioners Courts. Live music down at Hotel Turkey in legendary Turkey, Texas on Friday. The Brazos Valley Boys on Saturday, Stephen Birkenfeld. The Perryton Junior High cheerleaders will hold a hamburger fundraiser for lunch on Friday at Wiggum Park. Here in Perryton on Saturday, it'll be the Crime Stoppers Golf Tournament. Down in Canadian, the Education Foundation two-day two-player tournament. A free community swim will be held at the water park in Perryton on Saturday as they get ready to wrap up the season. A Hunter Ed course will be offered in Stratford this weekend. Weather Channel forecast, only a slight chance of passing thunder. Back to the low 100s today and Friday.
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0: Working that career and your family, trying to figure things out, leaves you south of sanity. Zach Taub, Steve Harmon, three things since the last time we were together. Kenny Chesney has 62 top 10 hits now. Thanks to Carry On, he passes Tim McGraw and George Strait. TV's Kelly Ripa said she's taking 2 weeks off because she had gum surgery. Ouch, painful when you talk for a living. And my grandpa Harmon reports he did not win big in the lottery, so will not be jetting off to Hawaii and seeing the world. One Florida winner, $800 million. Don't give up, Grandpa.
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3: 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Meeting on Friday, the Gray and the Ochiltree County Commissioners' Courts. Live music down at Hotel Turkey in legendary Turkey, Texas on Friday. The Brazos Valley Boys on Saturday, Stephen Birkenfeld. The Perryton Junior High cheerleaders will hold a hamburger fundraiser for lunch on Friday at Wiggum Park. Here in Perryton on Saturday, it'll be the Crime Stoppers Golf Tournament. Down in Canadian, the Education Foundation two-day two-player tournament. A free community swim will be held at the water park in Perryton on Saturday as they get ready to wrap up the season. A Hunter Ed course will be offered in Stratford this weekend. Weather Channel forecast, only a slight chance of passing thunder. Back to the low 100s today and Friday. Well, if you were needing another great excuse to get up to KXDJ Riverside 1, our three-bedroom, three-bath home right there on the river in beautiful Red River, New Mexico, there's this. The Panhandle, 105. 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As the Ogallala Aquifer continues to decline, some of us are asking, what can I do? I'm Chris Samples with a little idea that we've enjoyed, rainwater harvesting. 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
2: This is Texas Ag Today, the number one source for the latest news in Texas agriculture. The largest and most experienced farm news team in the Lone Star State covers it all. From the piney woods of East Texas to the rocky ranges of the Trans-Pecos, and from the Panhandle down to the Rio Grande Valley. Here's today's top stories.
3: In the Texas High Plains, cotton's need for rain grows more and more every day. I'm James Hunt, and we'll talk about that on Texas Ag Today.
4: Texas Southern Plains row crops are needing rain in the summer growing season. I'm Tom Nicoletti, and we'll go to Lamb County to find out more about how the crops are doing in that part of the South Plains on Texas Ag Today.
5: USDA has released its latest farm expenditures report. We'll have data from that report coming up on Texas Ag Today.
2: Now, here's the host of Texas Ag Today, Carrie Martin.
6: Hello, Texas. Why don't you jump on in with me and buckle up? We're going to take a ride around the Lone Star State as we cover the most important industry in this greatest state in the nation, Texas agriculture. Be sure to hold on tight because it all starts right now. Corn harvest is well underway across southern and central Texas, but the further we get into harvest, the worse the crop looks. First reports from the Rio Grande Valley and South Texas seem to point to an average to below average crop. Russell Baining is harvesting corn south of San Antonio this week.
7: Well, most of our corn down here is irrigated corn. Luckily, we were able to irrigate it early on when we were really dry, late February, March, and then finally started getting some rain early to mid-April and really had good rains until the week, about the first week or so of June. So long story short, our corn's pretty good. It's not a bin buster, but it's a good average or maybe even a tick above average.
6: Did you cut any for silage this year?
7: We did. We cut corn for silage back in June. Again, some of that was dry land corn. That was a little bit weak just because the rains came kind of late. So our yields were definitely off on our silage corn. But then we chopped a little bit irrigated, so that was good as well. Overall, it's been a pretty much kind of, you could say, a tough year, but not a disaster year.
6: The latest crop condition report out this week shows that deterioration in condition ratings. This week we have 42% of the corn rated good to excellent. That is down from 48% last week. 28% of the crop rated fair, with 30% of the crop rated poor to very poor. That 30% poor to very poor number up 7 points from a week ago. The sterile screwworm fly production facility in Texas could open ahead of schedule.
5: U.S. Secretary of Agriculture Brooke Rollins recently told the Houston Chronicle USDA plans to open the facility at Moore Air Base by next spring. That's months ahead of the planned November 2027 opening. Rollins told the newspaper the Army Corps of Engineers is expediting its construction schedule for the production facility. The plant, once opened, is expected to eventually produce 300 million sterile flies per week to help the state and the nation control the spread of New World screwworm. The New World screwworm sterile fly distribution facility at that same location is already open. For the Texas Farm Bureau Radio Network, I'm Jessica Dolmel.
6: The Texas Wheat Producers Board has named Christy Keys as the 2026 Texas Wheat Agent of the Year. Keys is the Texas A&M AgriLife Extension Agent for Agronomy in Castro, Hale, and Lamb counties. She was recognized at the annual Texas County Agricultural Agents Association meeting last week in Abilene. In the Texas High Plains, the cotton crop's need for rain grows more each day. James Hunt reports from the Panhandle.
3: As we talked about in yesterday's report, cotton throughout the Texas

0: Texas High Plains is struggling this season under the pressure of insufficient rain. And if there is to be hope that we won't see a high rate of abandonment, especially on dryland fields, we need rain soon. As Mark Brown with Plains Cotton Growers explains, we're at a point on the calendar and a point in cotton's development where rain is especially needed.
1: You know, I've been in this business for a lot of years now, and I've watched a lot of cotton production throughout the years, and one thing that I would say is that July and August is critical for rainfall, and we've just got to have the moisture to be able to provide to those plants whenever we reach peak bloom, which is also the time when we have our greatest water demand. And I've seen years where we started the season with a full profile and then we did not get any help in July or August and we still droughted out. And so the month of August is absolutely critical.
0: August definitely needs to be better than July, as every National Weather Service site in our region is showing below normal precipitation for the current month. And cotton is going to require more than a few small showers now and then.
1: During the peak water demand, we know that the cotton plant requires about 0.3 inches per day during peak bloom. And so you can get an inch of rainfall, which is a good rain out here, and it only carries you for a few days. So unfortunately, we have to either rely on irrigation or subsoil moisture.
0: That's Mark Brown with Plains Cotton Growers. I'm James Hunt on the Texas Farm Bureau Radio Network.
2: Crops in the southern plains of Texas are also thirsty for rainfall. Tom Nicoletti has that story.
3: For today's program, we go to Lamb County, northwest of Lubbock. Ricky Yantis is my guest. He raises cotton and grain sorghum in that region of the state. And Ricky, talk about your cotton crop, mostly irrigated. You got some dry land, and you've had obviously some challenges this year, and certainly need rain to get that crop going.
4: Yes, sir. It's been a tough start. We were very dry, and then we got a couple of planting rains. And as most producers know, rains come with lots of advantages, and then they do create some of their own issues. And since then, the rains have been very spotty here and there. Some areas had more than other areas. And the area that I farm, the western side and the very eastern side, has had more than right through the middle. So it's been challenging to keep things going. The irrigated cotton look pretty good. I'm very concerned about what the next 7 days now, because we've already had 3 days up in the hundreds. I'm worried about what that's done. We missed a crucial time of rain not too long ago. They were giving us a very high chance of rain and we got zip.
3: Now you've had to replant some of your crop this year too. Talk about that.
4: Pretty much when we started planting, we were dry. So we were dry planting. Oh, by the time we got through planting, it came a little rain, enough to sprout the seed. It waited about 4 or 5 days, and then it came another big rain. When you have a big rain, when you got cotton sprouted, it covers it up. It puts more dirt on it. I had to replant about 1,500 acres into Milo, and then I replanted about 900 acres of my irrigated back into cotton.
3: That is Lamb County farmer Ricky Yantis, joining us from the South Plains of Texas. I'm Tom Nicoletti for the Texas Farm Bureau Radio Network.
2: USDA released the latest farm expenditures report. Jessica Domo looks at the details in that report.
5: Farm production costs were mixed last year, but not in 2026. Looking back a year,
6: farm production expenditures are estimated at $490 billion for 2025, which was up from the previous year by about 2%, right around 1.9% for total production expenses.
5: With the largest increase, as expected, in livestock and poultry, according to USDA Chief Economist Justin Benavides. The latest farm expenditure report from USDA shows crop farm spending dropped more than 6.5%.
6: Total crop inputs, so we think about chemicals, fertilizers, and seeds, were about $70.6 billion, which generally accounts for about a third of total crop farm expenditures. And they, in some cases, were flat, and in some places went up. It was a bit of a mixed bag.
5: Fast forward to this year, and farm input costs soar. Fertilizer is up year over year by 5% for ammonia and up 37% for DAP. Since 2020, fuel and oil are up 32%. seeds up 18%, labor up 24%, and borrowing costs up 71%. According to the Farm Production Expenditure Report, in 2025, the United States total farm expenditure average per farm is $263,955. That is up 3.1% from what we saw in 2024, which was $256,011. On average, the United States farms spent $40,054 on livestock, poultry, and related expenses in 2025, $29,600 on farm services, and $24,000 on labor. For the Texas Farm Bureau Radio Network, I'm Jessica Domel.
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7: Even though a majority of Texas is not currently under drought conditions, it is still important to understand that during the drought, little can be done to increase forage pasture growth. We will discuss management recommendations to minimize the impact of future drought. I'm Dr. Vanessa Olson from Overton.
2: And probiotics are routinely recommended for horses, but are they effective?
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7: It's time to rodeo and dance in Pampa. It's the 79th annual Top of Texas Rodeo and Dance, August 7th and 8th at 8 each night. After Friday's rodeo, dance to the music from Seth Ward and the Silence and headliner Carson Jeffrey. Saturday, rodeo. Then dance the night away with music from Hayden Wigginton and John Wolfe. Yeah. Both nights, root on the bullfighters and cheer during the wild buffalo races. It's extreme. Friday at 7, there'll be a free barbecue and the mutton busting extravaganza. The top 10 will compete Saturday night. Don't forget, the parade will be Saturday morning at 10 downtown. Rodeos will be live streamed on the Cowboy Channel Plus app. This rodeo is a qualifier for the American Rodeo.
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9: During a drought, there isn't much you can do to increase forage growth. Forage specialist Vanessa Olson looks at some ways you can minimize the effects of drought on your pastures.
10: Careful management before drought conditions can minimize long-term stand damage and help maintain forage yields when rains do come. If pastures are managed properly during times of low moisture, the effects of drought will be less severe and pastures will rebound faster when precipitation is sufficient. The first recommendation is to reduce stocking rate if you believe forage supply will be limited. The longer decisions to decrease livestock numbers are delayed, the sooner the forage supply will be exhausted. Delaying the decision to reduce stocking during a drought accelerates financial losses of the livestock production system. Lack of moisture suppresses plant growth and root development. Allow 6 to 8 inches of new growth before allowing livestock to graze. Roots must be replaced or bare areas will increase and invader species will prevail. In addition, overgrazing of plants removes the buds needed for regrowth. If insufficient stubble remains, water capture and water infiltration is reduced. So when it does rain again, less water will actually enter the soil stores for plant growth. Nutrients will be critical for persistence during and following drought conditions. Start with a soil analysis to maximize fertilizer applications. Fertilizer input should be reduced during periods of reduced precipitation. Time applications as close to periods of rainfall as possible. Phosphorus and potassium will be critical to maintain an adequate root system during drought, as well as recovery. The last recommendation is to control weeds to reduce competition for moisture and nutrients. Identify weeds early and time applications for effective control. Unfortunately, weeds under drought stress are usually much more difficult to control. Using a high-quality non-ionic surfactant may improve herbicide absorption. Remember, management practices that minimize damage to pastures during drought are also the same for maintaining healthy pastures in a normal year. This is Dr. Vanessa Olson with Texas A&M AgriLife Extension in Overton for Texas Ag Today.
9: Probiotics are routinely recommended for horses. Dr. Bob Judd takes a look at their effectiveness.
0: Dr. Stacy Oak indicated in the horse publication that probiotics are marketed to support gastrointestinal health and the intestinal microbiome. Dr. Giselle Cook from Australia indicates that high grain diets, changes in feed, administering medication, especially antibiotics, may all contribute to dysbiosis, which is an imbalance in the microbial population of the microbiome of the intestine. And an imbalance in the microbiome can result in colic, colitis, behavior changes, laminitis, or immune dysfunction. Dr. Cook's team recently performed a study evaluating the safety of probiotics over several decades, and in 18 different studies found that the most common bacteria found in the supplements were Lactobacillus, Bifidobacteria, Enterococcus, Streptococcus, and Bacillus. Also, products containing only a single probiotic species, which is common, are less effective than those containing multiple species. Probiotic bacteria did not improve digestibility of either starches or fibers and did not provide a clear benefit in managing colic or preventing salmonellosis. Dr. Cook indicates the conclusion was that there were unclear and conflicting results associated with the use of probiotic bacteria for our gastrointestinal conditions. Part of this could be because most bacteria in the probiotics are ones used for human consumption, as the commercially available equine products do not contain equine-specific organisms. The gastrointestinal tract of horses is completely different than humans, and the organisms in the human probiotics have no evidence to indicate they are effective in horses. Two positive findings on probiotics are that they improved athletic fitness and stamina and reduced grain-induced hindgut acidosis. I'm veterinarian Dr. Bob Judd. This is the Texas Farm Bureau Radio Network.
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11: 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Meeting on Friday, the Gray and the Ochiltree County Commissioners Courts. Live music down at Hotel Turkey in legendary Turkey, Texas on Friday. The Brazos Valley Boys on Saturday, Stephen Birkenfeld. The Perryton Junior High cheerleaders will hold a hamburger fundraiser for lunch on Friday at Wiggum Park. Here in Perryton on Saturday, it'll be the Crime Stoppers Golf Tournament. Down in Canadian, the Education Foundation two-day two-player tournament. A free community swim will be held at the water park in Perryton on Saturday as they get ready to wrap up the season. A Hunter Ed course will be offered in Stratford this weekend. Weather Channel forecast, only a slight chance of passing thunder. Back to the low 100s today and Friday.
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14: The number one thing I learned in the 2025 season was that subsurface drip is so much more efficient than center pivot irrigation. We were able to produce about almost 8% higher yield using 32% less water. I'll say that again, 32%. We're a third less water to get almost 8% more yield. And so that's real. That's how you can turn your water into more money. It does come at a cost. It's subsurface drip, so there is an investment. And so what is the payback? And I guess it really depends on what you're trying to do with your water, and do you have access to wastewater, for example. I know there's projects in the Panhandle that are using wastewater as well as groundwater to irrigate through subsurface drip and making some massive returns. So that's the number one thing I got out of the 2025 demonstration program. To learn more, go to northplainsgcd.org.
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15: 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I'm Larry Marble with the Livestock Auction Market Report on Texas Ag Today.
16: We're on the line with Riley Rhodes from Live Oak Livestock Three Rivers. Riley, how was our sale?
17: I ended up with 774 head today, Larry. I had a pretty good market correction on the calves as we were anticipating with the border news that it is going to open back up and kind of getting that time of the year, but probably 15 cents lower. Some cattle maybe to 20 to 30 cents on some of the lighter weight calves, lower than what it has been the last few weeks. Didn't have a real good test on cow-calf pairs. What we had sold 2,400 up to 3,100. Kind of same story on the bred cows, 2,200 up to 3,000. High yielding packer cows, 174 to 184. Breakers, 168 to 176. Canners, 132 to 158. High yielding packer bulls, 212 to 220. Low to medium yielding bulls, 182 to 212. 2 to 3 weight choice steers, 620 to 734. Heifer mates, 558 to 642. 3 to 4 weight choice steers, 492 to 568. Heifer mates, 462 to 528. 4 to 5 weight choice steers, 462 to 508. Heifer mates, 424 to 476. 5 to 6 weight choice steers, 428 to 490. Heifer mates, 388 to 428. 6 to 7 weight choice steers, 372 to 404. Heifer mates, 348 to 386. And the 7 to 8 weight cattle your choice steers, 314 to 356. Heifer mates, 284 to 312. So pretty good market, you know, still very good market, but definitely cheaper than what it has been. You know, some of the plainer cattle that's, you know, whenever the market falls, the plainer cattle and the fatter calves and everything kind of take a bigger hit than the rest of them. But all is still good, and we'll see what this week brings.
15: Tell everybody how to get a hold of you.
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15: I appreciate it, Riley. Thank you.
17: Thank you.
15: Bye-bye. Neighbor, thanks for joining me. I'm Larry Marble. This is the Texas Farm Bureau Radio Network. Walk in the pens. We'll see you tomorrow. Good day.
9: Cattle futures closed higher for the second day in a row, slightly higher with the August live cattle contract up 42 cents, 227.90. The October up $1.80, 223.97. Same thing on feeder cattle, slightly higher move. The August up $1.20, 344.27. September feeders up $1.42, 338.65. Cash fed cattle market picked up. We saw some Monday and Tuesday sales, about 4,600 head sold so far this week. 228 was the live price in Kansas, 360 dressed in Nebraska. Of course, as futures have recovered, feedlots now wanting more money this week. We're expecting to see a mostly steady cash trade. Boxed beef prices mixed, choice down $1.35, 364.51. Select up $1.75, 345.27. Corn dropped lower as the weather forecast in the Midwest seems to be calling for cooler temperatures and rainfall across the central and western corn belt this week. September corn down 9.5, 449 a bushel. December corn down 8.75, 471.75. Wheat closed slightly lower. September Kansas City wheat down 3/4, 725.5. September Chicago wheat down 1.75, 660.75. Cotton headed lower with new crop December contract down 100 points to close at 79.53 cents. In the energy markets, August natural gas up 6 at 272. September West Texas crude up 565, 84.91 a barrel. The financial markets sharply lower with the Dow down 1,153 points, 51,594. The NASDAQ down 433 at 24,442, with the S&P down 112 points, 7,316. Now with a closer look at the energy and financial markets, here's economist Tim Snyder with Matador Economics in Dallas.
18: Well, what a difference a day makes. Yesterday, markets closed with investors cautiously optimistic that ceasefire talks between the United States and Iran might restart as early as this week. Overnight, that optimism quickly faded. Iran launched missiles toward a U.S. military installation in Jordan, and then this morning fired upon another Saudi oil tanker. Air defenses intercepted last night's missiles, while U.S. and Saudi forces responded by striking several strategic targets. At the same time, Iran rejected an Omani proposal designed to improve navigation through the Strait of Hormuz, renewing concerns over one of the world's most important energy corridors. From a market perspective, here we go again. The diplomatic pause has yet to produce a lasting breakthrough, and geopolitical risk is once again climbing with crude oil, gasoline, and diesel prices moving higher, reminding investors that energy markets continue to price uncertainty, not peace. Today's attention will be divided between Washington and the Middle East. The Federal Reserve concludes its policy meeting this afternoon, followed by Chairman Kevin Warsh's press conference. While markets see little chance of a rate increase today, investors will be listening carefully for clues about September, where expectations continue to favor another quarter point increase. Those expectations are especially important for the housing market, where higher mortgage rates remain a significant concern. After the closing bell today, Microsoft and Meta report earnings, providing another important test on the technology sector. Then tomorrow brings the second quarter estimate for Q2 GDP and the PCE inflation report and earnings from both Amazon and Apple. Today's bottom line is this: markets are searching for stability, but they're finding renewed uncertainty instead. Over the next 48 hours, investors will be balancing geopolitics, Federal Reserve policy, economic data, and big tech earnings. Together, those four forces will likely determine whether this summer's rally can continue or whether we're once again reminded that headlines can change the market's direction overnight. For the Texas Farm Bureau Radio Network, I'm economist Tim Snyder.
9: 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I'm Kerry Martin. 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
4: When it comes to cotton gins in Texas, U.S., and now the world, there's none bigger than Adobe Walls Gin. 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
9: Breaking news this hour from Town Hall. I'm Rich Thomason. The U.S. retaliates for Iran's targeting of American troops in Jordan earlier this week. U.S. Central Command says a number of Iranian military-related targets were struck overnight. Inflation fears and the Iran war sending oil prices higher while stocks tumble. The Dow fell more than 1,100 points yesterday. The blue chip index suffering its biggest loss in over a year. The Federal Reserve voting to hold the line on interest rates. Russia has unleashed a devastating overnight attack on Ukraine.
10: The onslaught of ballistic missiles and drones has been going on for hours. Explosions were first reported in Kyiv shortly before midnight local time. Several fires broke out and the authorities have been urging people to remain in shelters. As the night has gone on, waves of cruise missiles and drones have been reported heading for targets across the country. First to the central cities of Dnipro and Kryvyi Rih. but soon as far west as Lviv, where two apartment buildings have been damaged.
9: The BBC's Ali McConnell. There will be no Senate committee vote today on Attorney General nominee Todd Blanche. Vote's been canceled. Two Republicans, Senators John Cornyn and Tom Tillis, threatening no votes. He delivered a lengthy statement, but then refused to answer any questions. Dr. Anthony Fauci appearing before a Senate panel investigating the origins of COVID-19. Fauci repeatedly took the fifth. Senator Rand Paul says Fauci owes Americans an apology for his handling of the pandemic.
11: Instead of an apology, you have for years avoided responsibility.
9: And Paul raises the possibility of Fauci being held in contempt of Congress. Progress in the battle against raging wildfires in southwest France. 84,000 of the evacuees now being allowed to return to their homes. Watching Wall Street this morning, the Dow futures 154 points higher. NASDAQ futures up 298. More on these stories at townhall.com.
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9: A man already convicted for an attack on author Salman Rushdie has been found guilty of additional charges.
16: Hadi Matar, the man who stabbed Satanic Verses author Salman Rushdie at the Chautauqua Institution, has been convicted of federal terrorism charges. A jury in Buffalo, New York, took just a few hours to find him guilty of all charges, including engaging in an act of transnational terrorism. Matar faces a potential life sentence at his sentencing in November. He's already serving a 25-year sentence for attempted murder on state charges. Prosecutors said evidence from Matar's New Jersey bedroom and his computer pointed to months of tracking in preparations for what he hoped would be an execution. I'm Jennifer King.
9: As wildfires burn and heat waves grip France and Spain, a severe drought is causing record low water levels on the Danube River, affecting tourism and industry. The river flows through 10 countries. It has receded to unprecedented lows, exposing rocks, old shipwrecks, even a World War II bomb. News and analysis, townhall.com. A historic divinity school is offering the first doctoral degree in AI and moral agency.
17: At the end of the Civil War, a Union soldier and Baptist minister founded a school in Raleigh, North Carolina to provide formerly enslaved people with religious literacy. Now that same school, Shaw University, wants to provide literacy of a new kind, AI literacy. Starting next year, Shaw's divinity school plans to offer a new degree track, a Doctor of Education in Artificial Intelligence and Moral Agency. It will become the first theological school of the Association of Theological Schools Network to offer a degree in AI on either the master's or doctoral level. Keith Peters reporting.
9: Microsoft posting strong quarterly earnings, surpassing expectations with significant growth in its cloud computing platform as well as a boost in paid AI users. More on these stories, townhall.com.
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19: El Nino and La Nina have the biggest impact on our weather here in the United States during the wintertime. In general, when we look across all El Nino years, going back to the 1950s, we see an El Nino pattern tends to bring wetter weather to the state of Texas. That includes the Panhandle and much of the Southwest from Arizona through the state of Texas. It also tends to be a little bit cooler in the wintertime, but that's not as strong of a signal. The stronger signal is wetter winter conditions. So when we look at the forecasts and the outlooks for El Nino, we do see a strong likelihood of a pretty substantial El Nino forming probably late summer, definitely by fall.
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0: that wasn't much, but it was a very pleasant surprise. Very, very pleasant surprise. When my alarm went off, well, you know how that is. The older you get, you wake up even before your alarm might go off. That's what happens. But anyway, just before my alarm went off at 3:30, I noticed that there was a little bit of an alert on the Weather Channel about a shower. And lo and behold, indeed, a few minutes later, we began to get a little rain. And just lingering few showers through Lipscomb County down in the eastern half of Roberts County here this morning. And then over into northwestern Oklahoma, there's a few down kind of between Pampa and Panhandle and Claude as well. And we ended up with 12 hundredths here at our KXDJ studios in South Perryton again. So it was just a shower. But hey, absolutely thankful for every drop. And so it did cut my workout time down by about 20 minutes this morning. But I spent the first 20 minutes from just a little after 4 to about 4:20 just sitting out on my patio, drinking my coffee, and watching it rain. And it was a fantastic way to start the morning. Wish you could have been there. Good morning. Welcome into Thursday. 98.3 KXDJ, Spearman, Perryton, Canadian. It is July the 30th from our KXDJ studios here at 24th and Main in downtown Perryton. I'm Chris Samples, along with the coach, Ken Splawn, as we kick off 4 solid hours of news, weather, sports, and fun here on the Information Leader. And so glad you joined us for today. Welcome into the program. We'll get a preview of some of the many news stories that we're going to be telling you about and talking about on the program today, coming up here in just a few minutes. Let's begin with that weather outlook, though. Meteorologist Toby Rangel joins us this morning doing the job from the National Weather Service in Amarillo. Good morning, Obi.
1: Yeah, good morning, Chris.
0: How are you, sir?
1: We are doing good, and just like you, a little pleasantly surprised, I'll say, mostly because originally these showers were not supposed to linger and expand as much as they did, but looks like we had a little bit of latent mid-level moisture for these guys to work with to not only continue through the night, but also expand in coverage. Unfortunately, not receiving as much rain down south over here in Amarillo, but definitely see the thunder in the distance.
0: We did have a few showers here in South Perryton. As I mentioned, we had 12 hundredths, and we're just kind of watching it unfold on radar. And there for a while, what, about 3 to 4, 4:30 this morning? It was from up into southwestern Kansas, down through a part of Beaver County, Ockletree, a little bit of Hansford, and then they were kind of scattered back down just a little bit through Hutchinson, and that was kind of moving off to the south and to the east. So there was a little more to it, as you say. It expanded a little bit more than maybe you might have expected. What was that story? It was some sort of a boundary, or just stuff that came our way from the west overnight?
1: Yeah, definitely forming off of a boundary. But as I mentioned, previous forecast models had suggested that this stuff was going to run into some drier air and then eventually fizzle out as it got further east into our area.
0: Mm-hmm.
1: But it looks like there was a little bit more of that mid-level atmospheric moisture that we had described. And so that's going to allow these storms to continue since they do have that boundary to help them stay and keep going. And so, like I said, pleasantly surprised to see extra coverage, and these storms are continuing a little further into the morning.
0: How about a chance of another shot later today, yay or nay?
1: Yes, we are still looking for that potential later this afternoon, evening, and again, even the potential for it to continue into the overnight hours. And so models still trying to get an exact idea on the regime that we're looking at. It does look to be another round of scattered thunderstorms, so ideally not super isolated like in previous days, but kind of like how we're seeing the radar coverage this morning. we're anticipating a little bit of that as well as we head into the evening and overnight hours. And then from there, it's just going to be, you know, how many of these storms can stay together? Is the air as dry as the model suggests? Or are we actually going to see a little bit more coverage as we make our way to early Friday morning? And when I say early, it's going to be around that 2 to 4 a.m. time frame once again as showers and thunderstorms continue to expand south and east.
0: Well, we'll hope for the best on that and thank God for every drop. Is that any kind of a sign that this high pressure thing is breaking down a little bit? Is this kind of ahead of a little better scenario as we get towards the weekend?
1: Unfortunately, I would say that breaking down is not the right word to use.
0: Yes.
1: But shifting, rather, is how I would phrase it. Because we are seeing high pressure finally, slowly but surely, shift away from our area as we head towards the weekend. And I know temperatures have been absolutely brutal these past several days. And, I mean, for many of us, especially our climate sites at Amarillo, Dalhart, and Borger, we've just had so many consecutive 100-degree days. We're breaking records on those as well. And Amarillo's looking to tie it today if we can hit above 100, and unfortunately looks very likely. But as high pressure does move off towards the west, we are going to get, I would say, slightly cooler temperatures, depending on your definition, going from about 104 for our Amarillo forecast today down to 94 on Saturday. For Perryton and parts surrounding, it's going to be a 105 high temperature forecast for today, and that's why you guys are under that heat advisory for this afternoon. But give it 2 days, and we are looking at a cooler temperature by about 10 to 12 degrees, looking at 93 for a high for Perryton on Saturday.
0: Yeah, I tell you what, it is all relative. That will seem very pleasant, comparatively speaking, won't it, Obie?
1: Absolutely. And so when people ask, that's, you know, we got to tell them, front moves through, and is it cold? Well, maybe not by most definition, but when you do have that 10-degree cool down from mid-hundreds to mid-90s, that is definitely some cooler air making its way to our area, even in the dead of summer.
0: And am I right? Enjoy it, because next week, back to the triple digits. Is that the story?
1: I wish I could say otherwise, Chris, but we are looking to be back in the triple digits next week. Now, if I could perhaps leave a little bit of a ray of hope, we are not looking to be as hot as we had been this week. We've issued a lot of heat advisories and even extreme heat warnings earlier this week because of temperatures rising not only to 105, but with the possibility of getting up to 110. And some areas got really close, if not hitting it. I remember we had a lot of 108, 109 degree temperatures in the Texas and Oklahoma panhandle. But next week, despite triple digits returning to the Texas and Oklahoma panhandle, they look to be in the lower hundreds and possibly even some upper 90s. And so, again, for Perryton, what we're looking at for the forecast, 90s for Saturday and Sunday, and then maybe 100 on Monday, but right now we have 99 in the forecast, and then for the days onward, it's either going to be at 99 or 101. That's kind of the range that we have from next Monday to about next Thursday.
0: Gotcha. And chances of rain, do we know anything about that? Now, what about with the little cool down into the weekend? Is that little scenario there going to potentially trigger a few showers, I hope?
1: Actually, it is going to take our rain chances away. By Saturday, we're going to see those fall off. And so as high pressure shifts and then it kind of moves back around, we are expected to be on the drier side. And so after that caveat of not being as hot as we were, we're also, quote unquote, shutting down the waterworks. And for precipitation chances next week, they are 5% or less.
0: All right. Well, we'll take every drop in the meantime and be thankful for it, Obie. We appreciate your time.
1: Certainly, Chris.
0: Have a good day. Bye-bye. 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And your Weather Channel forecast on 98.3 KXDJ this hour brought to you by Adobe Wald's Gin, N5 Wireline, and Neumeyer Drilling. All are proud supporters of area youth on 98.3 KXDJ. We'll be sunny this afternoon, and we will get up into the low 100s, 105, 106, an absolute steamer today. And starting things out there with kind of a little line of showers that has passed through for some of us, not everybody again, but more than they thought it could be. But kicking that humidity on up out there this morning, it's a pleasant start, but boy, you can just kind of feel it. It is going to be a real steamer later on this afternoon, again, well into the low 100s. May have some more records fall today. We do get a little bit better, though, as we approach the weekend. Partly cloudy, a little breezy, and about 99 on Friday. And then mid-90s on Saturday, upper 90s on Sunday. We do have a chance beginning on Friday night, Saturday night, and into Sunday night to get about three nights where we have overnight lows in the 60s. And that not only will feel pleasant, but they say that is critical for things trying to grow out there as well. Crops, et cetera, really need a chance to cool when it stays above 70, much less 75 or 80. It evidently just didn't give them a chance to recover as much overnight. So that will be helpful. And then as we get into next week, unfortunately, back to the 100s, maybe not 110, but about 100 all of next week. Ay, as it continues to bake. Don't know if a tenth or so for those that had it on some dry land cotton out there or sorghum is enough of a sip to give it buy it a little more time. Don't know. But hearing from the ag world this is such a critical time. And I think there are a number of people saying if they didn't get something this week, it was probably going to be too late for their corn, some of this sorghum, et cetera. And it has greatly impacted the irrigated corn as well. Did I say corn? The dry land cotton and sorghum. Critical time, maybe too late for some of it. And then on the irrigated side, the corn, it has impacted it greatly as well, even as the pivots try to do what they can. But it's much shorter in several areas than norm, and that is going to impact production in a number of ways. And then this heat during the pollination phase will lead to a cut in yields as well. It's just tough, getting tougher on the ag front right now. Out there this morning, we are watching what is left of a few showers around. That line that came through Perryton about 4 this morning is kind of from, up east of Beaver, Oklahoma, just a very light one, to over near Laverne and down north of Shattuck. And then there's a light little shower kind of just to the northeast of Lipscomb. And then the best of it is down a little further to the south. There's a pretty good little shower. And again, just a brief one. But it gets coming in on Miami, may go just to the east of Miami. And then there are some showers kind of between White Deer and Groom as the crow flies between Panhandle and Lafourche. And that's just kind of what very little is left. I mentioned that Perryton had a little shower earlier this morning, just in the last couple of little radar returns. There's a little bit more trying to develop just north. There is a little shower right now, it looks like, just across the state line between Perryton and Bryan's Corner. And again, if you're driving through it, just going to be one of those, oh, look, honey, it's red. I thought that was raining for a second. Never mind. That's how small it is, but maybe that thing will develop a little bit more as it kind of moves over towards Booker. We'll see, but we'll take it. And again, 1,200 here at our KXDJ studios in South Perryton came from about 4 to 4:20, 4:30 earlier this morning, just light. And it was beautiful while it lasted. All right, 98.3 KXDJ News Time is 6:25. A news preview is next.
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More of them. Getting ready to wrap up July already. What will August have in store for us? More heat? Well, we know this. It's going to get started that way. Well, the first couple of days will be improved. But into next week, more of it. More of it. I was talking about the corn. I had a listener yesterday morning that sent us a picture following the Monday hottest day of this stretch, where we had some 108s, 109s, and even 110s around. And it was over north of Sunray. And they were just showing us some pictures of some of the leaves on the corn just scorched brown. And it had been beat to a pulp already, but then that off-the-charts heat really did a number on it on Monday. We don't have that in the forecast next week, but every bit of 100, and mostly dry, it looks like, all of next week. Some of the stories that we are talking about on the program today, the Perryton CDC will meet this morning at 9:30. And among their agenda items, they continue to work on the business incubator plans there with that construction now underway, the post-tornado construction underway in the 100 block of Main in downtown Perryton. A lot of digging going on over there as they get that foundation work in overdrive. Our ag focus segment today, another cattleman's take on the New World screwworm. Luke Hale and family own and operate the Woodward Livestock Auction over in Woodward, Oklahoma, and others, by the way. And his take is coming up. Our economic focus segment, farmers, ranchers, and rural residents rallied at the Texas Capitol on Monday, urging Governor Abbott to push data center oversight. The Data Center Coalition responded by defending their investments and work that have added $65.8 billion to the Texas GDP in 2024 alone. I spoke with Data Center Coalition VP of State Policy, Dan DiOrio, about that work. That in our economic focus segment today. In our XDJ, did you hear that segment? The heat, absolutely brutal on everything. And, of course, in the big picture, all that it's doing to crops is just so difficult. And right on down to the hobbyist with a backyard garden, if your tomato plants are sloughing off their blooms, well, you are definitely not alone. And I visited yesterday with the president of the Randall County Master Gardeners. And she offers her take on the heat, its impact to whatever you're trying to grow in your backyard, whether it be a vegetable garden or, you know, your flowers or whatever. I mean, it's tough on everything. And advice on trying to get them through the hottest stretch in hopes that later on in the season they'll do their thing. And she says they will. And there are some things that you can do right now to try to help them along. She offers her advice coming up on the program. If you do raise some tomatoes, whether it be a few or just like a lot of people do, yeah, I put a couple of tomato plants in a couple of pots out on the back patio. You know, whatever the case may be, if you do that,

0: And we have several, about 15 of them in the ground and in pots. And if you've ever wondered why it is, it seems that even though you plant them out there in mid-May, and they grow and they look good many times, we really just don't get many tomatoes in this part of the country until you get late in the season, in September into even October. And then many times you're picking a bunch of green tomatoes right before the first freeze, trying to dodge it. If you've ever, why is it that we can't get more fruit during the summer season? Well, she will explain why that is, and it is heat related. That's why that happens like that. And we'll have some insight in our XDJ Did You Hear That segment. More listener feedback and learning more about the flock cameras that some don't know about, some don't care about, and others are quite concerned about. We'll talk about that later this morning. The boil water notice in Miami has been rescinded. And we did have a fire south of Perryton yesterday. And from what we're understanding, it sounds like firefighters helped save a residence. All of the above, morning ag news, oil and gas news, a chance to win in the trivia challenge. Ken will be along with his state and sports updates all Thursday style. Welcome to it. 98.3. KXDJ. KXDJ News Time is 6:34. Well, I don't suppose you got up at 4 a.m. and were sitting out on your patio to watch it rain this morning.
1: No, but I heard a rumble as I got out of bed a little before 5 and looked at my radar and go, okay. Kind of passing through.
0: Yeah.
1: And you could tell it wasn't going to be much. But
0: right.
1: A moment ago, I forget what you were talking about, but you just mentioned my favorite cookie, Dandy Oreo.
0: Yeah.
1: Oh, wait a minute. That's a person. Dan DiOrio.
0: Yeah. DiOrio. Matter of fact, I couldn't help but play on the pun again yesterday either. I was asking Cammy as I was sitting here yesterday late morning, laying out the show for today, which is the routine. And I was going to play another clip from this gentleman, and I had to ask her, remind me again, is this... how do you pronounce this guy's name? DiOrio? And she said, yes, DiOrio. And I said, do you like DiOrio? And she said, I do like DiOrio. Yeah. I like the double-stuffed DiOrio.
1: Me too. We should, yeah.
0: Me too.
1: It sounds funny with his first name's Dan, and you put the middle, Dandy Oreo.
0: Yeah, Dandy Oreo. Yeah, mm-hmm. Interesting name, isn't it?
1: Yeah, it really is.
0: And then I asked her, I probed a little bit deeper, and I said, well, do you like D double stuff D Oreo in D milk? And she said no. She didn't say dough. She said no. She's not a milker.
1: I am.
0: Oh, me too.
1: I'm a lifer milker.
0: Oh, me too.
1: I love milk and cookies.
0: Yeah, me too. Absolutely. Dip that Oreo in that milk. Those are some of the good things.
1: What does he do? I missed that story that you were talking about him.
0: He is the VP of State Policy with the Data Center Coalition.
1: So we're not going to run across him on the streets of Perry.
0: No.
1: I thought if we did, I wanted to know what he's doing.
0: But obviously, as you can tell by the name of the organization, that's what they do. He is very, very into and supports the data center explosion that we're seeing in some parts of the country. And he believes, among other things, not only is it bringing incredible money to tax bases, and there's just no denying that, no matter what people think of them, like them, don't like them, indifferent about them, whatever the case may be, the money is indisputable. But he also believes it is a matter of national security. And that doesn't mean that every community should have one. That certainly doesn't mean that every community would want one. I certainly understand rural community concerns. Absolutely. I get all that. And for sure understand those opinions. But in the big picture of just national security and these data centers and the ability to compete with the Chinas of the world on that AI and computer capability front, I believe it's a matter of national security as well. I believe we need them. Whether a rancher in Wheeler County wants them out his back door, now that would be a different story. I get that.
1: Very much so, yeah.
0: Very different story. It depends on whether you're pitching or catching.
1: They're rampant, and I don't know the number that's being built in other states, but in Texas, several hundred are, well, a few hundred already built,
0: and
1: a few
0: 300 plus.
1: A few hundred on the table. So
0: 300 plus, and I think over nearly 150 that are in the permitting process now. Yeah. That story was on the Texas flyover, I think, just yesterday.
1: Yeah, just crazy. Uh-huh. But, yeah, I can only imagine the wonderful tax base boost that it will give. But I'm like many people, just basically concerned, and I have no three or four sections of land out there waiting.
0: Exactly.
1: You have water concerns and electricity concerns.
0: Yeah, exactly.
1: But if they can generate their own, more power to them.
0: I support the data centers. I am concerned about the water as well, but the closed-loop systems that they have seem to be major water savers. The electricity, you know, I'm really not at this point all that concerned about it. Either there's enough electricity and they can buy from the electricity providers, or they'll generate their own, or maybe a combo. Sounds like they've got that covered. And I don't hear anybody saying, well, yeah, but because that data center is going to turn the lights on, your lights are going to go off. I don't hear that said anywhere. So I don't think that's the extreme case. But all that said, do I want one in my front yard? No. And it's easier to support them if you live in a residential neighborhood in South Perryton like I do, and you don't have to worry about it. You're not going to have one in your backyard.
1: True.
0: And so if you live out in the country and all of a sudden the landowner next door decides that they're going to take the money, and then you got this big, massive thing coming right out your back door, I can see where some are like, what the heck?
1: Once they get the green light, it looks like, based on driving by the one between Childers and Quanah, based on the one north of Abernathy, based on others that you see, it's like somebody stepped on a giant red headband. They are so stinking busy. It's unreal, the flurry of activity going on around out there, and I'm sure that's the way it is between Wheeler and Pampa as well. You meet a lot of those Cleachy hauling trucks between Perryton and Pampa hauling to that site from just, I guess that'd be in the north part of Roberts County. So anyway, it's we're not down on the vine around here right now because the activity regarding these places is crazy. And Pampa seemed to be, we were at Pampa yesterday, Pampa seemed to be busier. The restaurants seemed to be more full.
0: Yeah, it's the economic impact to Gray County and Pampa right now is significant, and that's an understatement. By the way, speaking of which, I got a call yesterday. Well, actually, I got a call a couple of days ago, and we've been playing phone tag. But I was able to visit yesterday for a few minutes with Mike Borger. We're getting another rain out there right now.
1: Is that what that is?
0: That's another shower. Yeah, another shower on the roof here in South Perryton. I can hear it rumbling. Beautiful.
1: Yeah.
0: Give us a little bit more. Yeah, and it did just kind of pop up. It ain't going to last but a moment, it looks like.
1: Mm-hmm.
0: A couple of minutes, but absolutely, thank you, Lord. But Mike Borger, who is the mayor of Pampa, it's not Mike Pampa, the mayor of Borger. Borger, the mayor of Pampa. I always want to clarify
1: that. Did he realize how much of a competition and a rivalry there is between those two towns when he moved to Pampa?
0: Mr. Borger and his wife just returned from a data center trip to Virginia. And it was not a city-funded thing. It was an all-private, privately funded thing. He just wanted a chance to really tour the epicenter, if you will, of the data centers, which is in Virginia. And he just got back and he says he learned so much. It was incredibly eye-opening. And he'll be on the program next week.
1: It'll be interesting to listen to that interview.
0: Yeah. He will be on the program next week to talk more about what he's learning and his latest thoughts. So as we continue to all learn more about the data center thing, as the legislature appears poised to really address it as they get into the next legislative session in 2027, and maybe justifiably so.
1: Mm-hmm.
0: We'll see because it has come awfully quick, and I think that's one of the things that concerns many people. It's like it's going in where? What? I mean, we did learn more this week too about the quote unquote data center over in Dumas. And I know there's been a public meeting, and some people are not liking it. And that one, we learned this week, we had heard the rumor and said, well, is something coming? And we reached out to city officials and county officials, even the EDC director, who said, I don't know anything about any data center coming to Dumas. I was like, really? Okay. And so we were able to make some contacts and found out that he's correct. There is not one coming. This one's already built, already up and running. It's already going. But it's not anything like the major data centers like the one in Gray County that's under construction with these thousands of people. This is more of a Bitcoin mining facility. You may remember one went in several years ago right over here to the east of Booker. Mm-hmm. And so small that you could even overlook them. So by comparison, that one is much, much smaller. But yeah, it is a computer-related facility. And some people are pushing back against it because it may be China-owned. More on that story in coming days as well. Stay tuned. All right, good morning. It's 6:45, quarter till. Welcome to Thursday.
2: 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I'm Tom Nicoletti with Focus on Agriculture at the Texas Farm Bureau Radio Network. The U.S. Department of Agriculture recently announced a series of priorities for department research designed to meet the needs of growers, sellers, and consumers. Outlining those priorities is Scott Hutchins, USDA Undersecretary for Research, Education, and Economics.
3: Increase U.S. grower and rancher profitability and or reduce variability in profitability.
2: The Undersecretary says the Agricultural Research Service and the National Institute of Food and Agriculture are expanding markets and uses of agricultural products and byproducts,
3: so that we can have value growth within our markets and increase the exports and ultimately reduce the trade deficit that we have in agriculture. And we've had some really good success in this space, particularly in the areas of biofuels, sustainable air fuels, but there's really no limit to the kinds of opportunities and the kinds of products and byproducts that we can continue to find from our various agricultural commodities, whether they be soybeans or whether they be some specialty products. The need to protect the integrity of U.S. agriculture and horticultural systems from invasive species, foreign organisms, and the like. We have a number of very significant issues with regard to invasive pests, and we have situations where we're continuing to ensure or hope to maintain the integrity of our systems where these pests don't have a negative impact, to ensure that our land and our soil is perpetually more productive year in and year out. There are a number of excellent tools and programs to help our farmers and ranchers do this, and our goal is to ensure that we put those in a context that we allow them to focus on their land and their farm profitability as a result of that.
2: That is USDA Undersecretary for Research, Education, and Economics, Scott Hutchins. I'm Tom Nicoletti for the Texas Farm Bureau Radio Network.
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6: 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It was also much better than any of the leading genetics that we have at the moment. Even at the two extremes, it out-yielded the rest of the hybrids. As far as the worst thing that we found from the drought-tolerant hybrids, it was the fact that we didn't have rootworm protection. While their genetics are outstanding when given the right opportunity, if you have the wrong growing conditions, then they're going to be a wreck. You need to make sure that you don't just have the genetics, you have the full package of protection where you need it. We were very cognizant of that fact going into 2026 and made sure that we selected drought-tolerant hybrids that had the full trait protection package.
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0: 98.3 KXDJ News Time is 6:51. I glanced up here during the break and noticed it just caught my eye. We have the Fox News channel on in the studio here, and it's always muted, so I just glance up and I can see, but I'm not listening. And I just happened to notice when I looked up that they had the Oscar Mayer Wiener Mobile on TV and a bunch of hot dogs. And the caption down below was that the Wiener Mobile, the Oscar Mayer Wiener Mobile, is turning 90 years old, which definitely dates some of us, for sure. And so I was going to pull it out here. I was scrolling down through, and I thought, oh, I think I've got that song. I think I've got the Oscar Mayer Wiener song. And, you know, for us old fuddy-duddies, I thought I'd pull it out and play that thing. But I couldn't find it. I couldn't find it on a quick scroll. So I know that's a tremendous disappointment to you. And for you young people listening, you're like, what in the world are you talking about? Oh, it was great. It was like, I wish I was an Oscar Mayer Wiener. Hey, only the cool stuff from the older generations, okay? That is really what I want to be. Because if I were an Oscar Mayer Wiener, everyone would be in love with me. Something like that. Yeah, I think that's pretty close. As long as I've got lots of mustard and some onions and a little guacamole. I promise if you'll stick around for the rest of the show, I won't sing again. Welcome to Thursday, July 30th. I'm Chris Samples, 98.3 KXDJ News. In our Ag Focus segment, another cattleman's take on the New World screwworm threat. Luke Hale and family own and operate the Woodward, Oklahoma livestock auction.
11: We knew this was coming. It was going to happen eventually. There's just no way that you can put a complete stop to that. And to be honest, we've been kind of curious as to whether it wasn't here a little bit earlier, if you think about all the wildlife that runs around back and forth across the border and around. And so we knew that this was coming. I think for us, the screwworm, I'm not downplaying it as not a serious issue by any means, but it's been interesting to us, it being classified as a foreign animal disease or under the animal disease statute, since it's technically a parasite, but I'm not a scientist or a veterinarian, so I'm not going to hold that out as an expert opinion. But for us, I really think it causes some concern with being able to move cattle. Obviously, it causes some concerns for all the producers on if it gets close to you or you have it in your herd or what that looks like. But from a market standpoint, I don't see that it really breaks this market that we're in right now. If anything, from my perspective, I think it makes it stronger. Where you're already, we've discussed before, at record low numbers. And if you're taking more cattle out of the equation there because they're either quarantined or can't be moved, that structurally makes it less supply and with the same or more demand. And so from a market standpoint, I'm really going to have a hard time seeing how fundamentally it can just tie an anvil to this price and sink it to the bottom. Now, the futures are another story, and I mean, who knows what's going to happen there. But I think it's anybody's guess at how this thing proceeds and how cattle are going to be moving. But definitely from a market standpoint, I do not see that coming in as a black swan like some people have held it out to be.
0: As far as just the word for cattle producers, regardless of where they are in the chain, one of the things that we keep hearing over and over again that's most important is keep your eyes on your cattle. Obviously, if there's any kind of an injury, if there's any kind of a your calving, anything like that that can leave some of these open wounds, these open flesh situations where these flies get in, lay their eggs, and these flesh-eating parasites. But that's really nothing new either, is it? I mean, these cattlemen, they keep an eye on their investment very closely. That's going to be something they're doing anyway, isn't it?
11: I would think so, Chris. I mean, there's always an exception to everything, but I mean, as far as leaving cattle with open wounds, I'm not sure that I know anybody who's going to drive by and see that and leave it alone. But we do have treatments out there. I know that there's a couple of wormers that are a preventative, and their effectiveness is a little bit shorter range than I think that everybody would like. But from our understanding, I mean, this is a treatable and relatively preventable problem. And especially, obviously, with good stewardship with anything, you're going to be able to stay on top of that. So I think it's the unknown, Chris, is usually scarier than the actual problem itself. Once it's upon you, it kind of dilutes that scariness a little bit. So I think we're going to see a lot of that. And I think that once we get our feet on the ground and get a handle of what resources we have, if my thought is if they could kick this deal 60, 70 years ago and get it eradicated, I don't see why we couldn't handle it now.
0: Luke Hale of the Woodward Livestock Auction. 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
0: Well, we have had a few scattered showers for some of us around this morning, just a little bit welcome, but that's not going to stop the heat. We get it to 105 later on this afternoon. It is 3 minutes till. Back to Ken for State and Sports. Good morning, Ken.
1: Good morning, Chris, and good morning, everybody. Governor Greg Abbott appointed two Texas Panhandle educators to the new Texas Classroom Commission. Cassidy Estes from Amarillo ISD and Matthew Driver from Bushland ISD join a total of 21 current and former public school educators in the new commission. A news release states the group will help shape the future of public education and strengthen student achievement. Governor Abbott thinks the Texas Classroom Commission will help build on the state's historic investment in public education. Lake Meredith is in the Texas Panhandle is one of 35 lakes in the state infested with zebra mussels. That's why Texas game wardens are advising all boaters who bring a boat to this lake. Once you put the boat on a trailer out of the water, you need to clean, drain, and dry. Boaters are required by law to drain all waters from their boats and from onboard receptacles like bait buckets before leaving the lake. The biggest way to move those things around is within water in a boat, said Caleb Hubbard, fishery biologist for the Texas Parks and Wildlife. If you can just clean, drain, and dry, that's about the best thing you can do to protect more reservoirs in the Texas Panhandle. And the first detection of zebra mussels in the state of Texas was in 2009 at Lake Texoma near Denison. In Oklahoma news, the U.S. Department of Energy has issued an emergency order to keep electricity flowing across Oklahoma and several neighboring states as extreme heat drives up power demand. The order, issued Sunday under the Section 202C of the Federal Power Act, applies to the Southwest Power Pool, the regional power grid operators that serves 14 states, including Oklahoma, Kansas, Arkansas, New Mexico, and Texas. The emergency order allows the Southwest Power Pool to take additional steps to maintain reliability if electricity demands continue to climb. The Department of Energy said the order was issued at the Southwest Power Pool's request and took effect July the 26th, and is scheduled to remain in place through August the 3rd. In news to the world of sports, the Texas Rangers have put themselves in a good position in the American League West just by having a winning record. At 55-53, Texas is the only team in the division above 500 with about one-third of the regular season remaining and now less than a week before the next Monday's trade deadline. The Rangers are the AL West leaders by one game ahead of their state nemesis, Houston. They are 2.5 games in front of the reigning division champion, Seattle, after taking 3 of 4 from Seattle over the weekend. Seattle has lost 12 of their last 18 games. And finally, sports and games played last night in Tampa. The Rangers were shut out by the American League East leading Tampa Bay Rays 3-0. In Los Angeles, the Houston Astros dumped the L.A. Angels 7-4. And you're today, Ken Splunk, 93 KXDJ.
0: Much more to come. Good morning. It is straight up 7 o'clock.
13: Breaking news this hour from Town Hall. I'm Rich Thomason. The war between the U.S. and Iran is heating up again, with both sides launching missile barrages overnight. An Iranian strike hit a Chinese firm's building in Kuwait, killing one worker. Jordan intercepted Iranian missiles for the second straight day, and the U.S. military struck dozens of Iranian targets, including military command centers, making good on an earlier pledge by President Trump.
14: We're going to be hitting them very hard, because it's our turn to hit them.
13: Retaliation, the president says, for an earlier thwarted Iranian attack on U.S. troops in Jordan. At least 8 people are dead, including children, in the latest round of Russian drone and missile attacks on Ukraine. The Ukrainians say the barrage targeted multiple regions, including areas near the Polish border. Ukraine has continued to strike Russian targets, including the facilities of a major online retailer. A Republican senator is refusing to let former NIH Director Anthony Fauci off the hook, for Fauci refusing to answer any questions from the Senate Homeland Security Committee investigating the origins of COVID-19.
15: Senator Rand Paul warning that Dr. Fauci's pardon from Joe Biden's auto pen will not save him from prosecution for obstructing Congress. Fauci giving an opening statement and then refusing to answer one question, invoking the Fifth Amendment more than 100 times. The pardon from the former president came on his last hours in office and excuses potential illegal acts committed by Dr. Fauci dating back to January 1st of 2014 through January 19th of 2025. Laura Winters reporting.
13: Senator Paul raising the possibility of Fauci being held in contempt of Congress, and a vote on that may be held next week. Watching Wall Street, the Dow futures are up 251 points following yesterday's big sell-off. NASDAQ futures almost 400 points higher. More on these stories, townhall.com.
16: In the War of 1812, our nation fought and won America's religious freedom. Today, that constitutional right is being assaulted once more from within.
17: Religious liberty and rights in general were under attack. We all of a sudden became the enemy.
16: In the important new documentary by Dawn's Early Light, anti-Christian bias is exposed at the highest levels of government.
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19: I'm sorry, our rights have been suspended? 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
16: Follow the sweeping investigation of President Trump's task force to eradicate anti-Christian bias. The governmental hostility and prejudice is uncovered, and Trump's fight to restore our constitutional liberties and religious freedom.
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13: Australia's online safety watchdog is taking legal action against the Telegram app for what the watchdog says is a failure to remove terrorist content. The platform allegedly failed to take down videos of mass shootings and gruesome ISIS killings. The United Arab Emirates-based app could face a fine of up to $38 million if convicted. Telegram denies the claims, plans to challenge them in court. The case tests Australia's 2021 law that requires tech platforms to keep illegal materials off their networks. French officials allowing 84,000 evacuees from a massive wildfire in southwest France to return home. The announcement marks a positive turn in the battle against the blaze, which has burned an area four times the size of Paris. Over 220,000 people have been forced to flee their homes. Higher humidity and cooler temperatures are raising hopes for relief. News and analysis, townhall.com. Howard University's president says the school is working to re-enroll students who missed a tuition deadline.
21: The interim president of Howard University, Wayne Frederick, says over 200 of more than 500 freshmen who were recently unenrolled have been readmitted. He said the school started meeting and speaking with parents and students last week, which led to the re-enrollments. Some students at the historically black university in Washington, D.C. had outstanding balances after their aid and scholarships were applied, while others had incomplete immunization paperwork. Dozens of students had taken to social media panicked about their next steps. Frederick defended the way the school handled the issue, saying they have been clear with students and families, but many apparently misunderstood the financial obligations they were expected to meet with tuition due by mid-July. Jennifer King, Washington.
13: The AI boom is boosting Samsung's bottom line. South Korean tech giant Samsung checking in with a record operating profit, $62 billion April through June. More on these stories, townhall.com.
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3: This is Bill Martin with Lone Star Stockyards with your weekly market report for Tuesday, July 28th. Sales this week on 500 head. USDA reported not enough sales to establish comparison, but all classes sharply lower than what we've seen in the last 30 days. In Canyon, 315-pound heifer calves at 570, 300-pound bull calves at 610, Clarendon, 350-weight steer calves at 580, 360-weight heifer calves at 540, and some 250-weight heifer calves at 605. Wildorada, 375-pound heifer calves, 495, 290-weights at $6, Wildorada, 295-pound weaned steer calves at 630, Logan, New Mexico, 475-pound steer calves at 462, 500-pound weaned heifer calves at 390. Vega, nice group of short solid mouth pairs. These would be Red Angus cows with good calves at 4150. From Bushland, 305-pound weaned steer calves at 61750. From Hereford, small group of yearlings weighed 810. These would be mixed steers at 325. From Dimmitt, 835 weight steers at 326.50. 7-weight steers at 345 and 770-weight heifers at 301. The Clarendon 400-pound bull calves at 490, 300-pound bull calves at 590, 275-weight heifers at 555. Weight cows this week range from 160 to 172. For more info on upcoming consignments and sales, please call us at 806-677-0777. From Lone Star Stockyards, this is Bill Martin.
4: It's time for a new winter wheat season in the Texas High Plains. I'm James Hunt with Around the Cap Rock on the Texas Farm Bureau Radio Network. It's a very long wheat season in the Texas High Plains, stretching for about 10 months or so. One farmer who will be getting underway soon is Dale Artho of Wildorado. He told me he puts his wheat in the ground with a series of plantings, with the first expected to happen next month.
5: That wheat will be for cattle. Try to get it established, get cattle on for wheat pasture. Then there'll be some fallow wheat that'll be planted probably in mid-September. And then we'll finish up planting some wheat after corn harvest, which is usually towards mid-October to the first part of November, depending upon corn harvest. And so we start planting fall crops in August, and hopefully we're finished by November.
6: Now, you mentioned planting fallow wheat. I don't think I've actually heard that term before. What is that?
5: Well, in our rotation, we have some ground that was harvested last fall. So we're laying that ground out. It's being fallowed. And so what we're trying to do is collect moisture, rainfall, and build a subsoil profile for moisture. So then in that wheat, we might put more inputs into that so that then we plant into that profile that's normally better. And historically, that will be our best grain yielding wheat, or it will be our best yield in terms of for chop.
6: Okay, so it's land that is currently fallow, but you're going to plant into it with a new crop.
5: That's correct.
4: That's Dale Artho of Wildorado. I'm James Hunt on the Texas Farm Bureau Radio Network.
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0: Because Oscar Mayer has a way with theology and A.
1: Oscar Mayer, the first name in Bologna.
0: Of that.
2: Well, I thought I had the Oscar Mayer Wiener song, but that's the only one I could find. One of the legendary commercials right there. Why in the world are you playing that? Because I saw earlier this morning that the Oscar Mayer Wiener Mobile is turning 90 years old. Happy 90th, which does date some of us who know exactly what that means. And others are like, huh? Good morning. It is 7:12, 12 minutes after 7 o'clock, 98.3 KXDJ, Spearman, Perryton, Canadian. So glad you've joined us. I'm Chris Samples, along with the coach, Ken Splawn. Thank you so much for being here with us. So we roll hour two here on The Information Leader. We do have another super hot one coming up, but we do get a little bit better. As we approach the weekend, a little bit better. We'll be back down into the even low to mid-90s on Saturday, upper 90s on Sunday. The extended outlook for next week is more heat. As we get back to the triple digits, now not 110, not 105, but about 100, it looks like, all of next week. And so, wish I had better news on that front. We have had a few light showers come through here this morning, and thank God for them. Absolutely. Thank God for every little bit. We had a little shower come through here, Perryton, about 4 o'clock this morning, and dropped 12 hundredths. And then here just a little bit ago, 20 minutes ago or so, 25 minutes ago, I could hear it on the metal roof here at our studios again. And just another little quick thing came through, and we had a couple of more. So absolutely, I counted it. We've had a whopping 14 hundredths. And there was a line earlier this morning around 3 o'clock or so, 3 to 4, and it was a pretty darn good line. It really was. It was about 3 from well up into southwest Kansas and down through a part of Beaver, Oklahoma, Beaver County, Oklahoma, and then right through Perryton, a little bit of it in Beaver, and then on down to the south and east. Spearman had a little bit of a shower. Again, everything just very, very brief. But the line actually ended up being more than they thought it would. It stretched all the way down kind of to the west a little bit of Borger. And so, hey, beggars can't be choosers, as they say, because it was kind of unexpected. And earlier this morning, at about 4 o'clock, 3:45 to 4 o'clock, I was supposed to be out getting some steps in, and it was delayed by about 20 minutes. And I just sat out on my patio and watched it rain, and it was a beautiful, beautiful way to get the day started. Will it be enough? Is 12, 14 hundredths for those that had it enough to give a little sip to some dry land sorghum or dry land cotton and help it hang on another day? Well, I don't know. I don't know. I would imagine very little of a boost, but certainly better than nothing. And they do say we will try it again in the PM today. We do have a chance of afternoon thunder and into the evening and overnight as well. Some of that stuff coming our way from the west. So we will hope for the best, and maybe some more overnight tonight. And then we're going to get drier as we move into the weekend, even though we do get a little bit cooler. 99 on Friday after 105 to 106 today. Yay. Brutal. And then 99 tomorrow, mid-90s on Saturday, upper 90s on Sunday, and then, as I mentioned, mostly dry and about 100 all of next week. And the rain chances, once again, looks slim to none. We did have this posting from the Perryton Fire Department yesterday. As the heat remains and fuels continue to dry, Perryton firefighters responded to a grass fire just after 5 p.m. yesterday evening south of Perryton. The fire was rapidly spreading towards a residence. Quick and aggressive work by firefighters contained the fire to under 5 acres, and the house was saved. We have responded to fires multiple days in a row. Please continue to exercise extreme caution when towing trailers, discarding smoking materials, welding, etc. We also thank you for your continued observance of the county burn ban. And of course, common sense tells us we've got burn bans in basically every county region-wide. There for a while, a long while, Beaver County, Oklahoma was the lone exception where they did not have a burn ban. And Cammie, when you have time, if you check that for us again, it'd be interesting to see. But if there is one county exception, maybe, but pretty much in every direction for obvious reasons, we have burn bans in place. And this one, I only saw it because of what was sent to me. It did have one social media reply, and someone had posted in response to the Perryton Fire and Rescue posting that just happened to show up in what I was given. And we certainly agree with it. And this individual said, thank you, praising God for all of you regarding our firefighters, and praying for your safety always. Absolutely. Amen on that. Coming up on the program, our economic focus segment. Ranchers, farmers, and rural residents rallied at the Texas Capitol on Monday, urging Governor Abbott to push data center oversight. The Data Center Coalition responded by defending their work, an investment of some $65.8 billion to the Texas GDP in 2024 alone. I recently spoke with Data Center Coalition VP of State Policy, Dan DiOrio, about their work and how he believes that the data center expansions going on in Texas and elsewhere in the country are not only leading to economic prosperity for many of these communities, but also is a matter of national security. Now, I know that there are rural concerns, and I certainly get them. I certainly get all that. It depends on whether you're pitching or catching. People can, in my opinion, people can say, well, I think it is a matter of national security. I think AI is a thing, whether I think I'm going to use it, like it, or dislike it. It's the wave of the future. Yeah, everything is going more computer, not less. And I think it makes sense that, yeah, it's probably something that America needs, while at the same time saying, however, I don't want one out my front door. I get all of that. And in my position, my opinion, I think one can have all of that as a part of their opinion, which is kind of my take on it. But as you'll hear, if you're with the Data Center Coalition, you make a strong case for your cause and what they're doing. And we kick off a new 3-part series on that topic coming up. The boil water notice in Miami has been rescinded. Drink away in the city of Miami. We'll get to a community calendar update as well on the way. The Perryton CDC board meets this morning, and they will, among other things, continue work on the business incubator project that is now under construction and the post-tornado construction project there in the 100 block of Main Street in Perryton. We'll get to that. We've got golf tournaments in both Perryton and in Canadian this weekend. You've got a junior rodeo that will be taking place here in Perryton this weekend on Saturday and Sunday. And you have a hunter education course that's going to be offered over in Stratford this weekend. Just some of the things that are on the schedule. And we'll get to more of them coming up here on the Information Leader. This gentleman was, I thought, incredibly interesting. And I'm no farmer or rancher. But this guy had a lot to say about what I think is such an important message for our kids and our grandkids. And that's whether you're in agriculture or not, just regarding good old work ethic. And good old panhandle work ethic that, thank God, so many of our kids and their families share. You can add it to the list of thank God we live where we live. But it's in the context of the challenges of keeping the farm and the ranch in the family. And a man who recognizes that that's more challenging than ever, but at the same time, he sees it optimistically as there being some great opportunities for young people who want to continue in farming and ranching and may not be in a family where, you know, passing it on down is even an option for you. And he had a lot to say about good old-fashioned work ethic as well. Work, earn, save, and invest wisely. A part of the message from Donnell Brown in a recent interview. He is the fifth generation to own and operate the legendary R.A. Brown Ranch down near Throckmorton, Texas. It is this half hour's Did You Hear It segment.
3: The average age of a producer today is somewhere in the mid-60s, average herd size in the mid-30s in the state of Texas and in many parts around the country. Here's what I see. Profitability levels in ranching are the highest they've ever been in history, and the ag economists that I talk to, plural, say it looks like it should stay good for quite some time, maybe not at these record levels we've seen here in 2025, but the level of profitability throughout the industry to be very healthy. So I'm excited about that. I think there's opportunity. I think we're going to see, to me, the huge opportunity for the younger generation, those that want to work, those that want to make things better, like our sons Tucker and Lanham, is opportunities to lease land from ranchers. In fact, fed a steak lunch to a 78-year-old gentleman in our home that is wanting to turn his property over to one of our sons. And I think that opportunity is there if we can put a business plan together and show, here's how I'm going to take care of the land. Here are my plans for improving the health of the land and taking care of brush and wildlife and the cattle to make that investment that those families have, make it grow and be better, where they don't necessarily have to do all the work. They can pass that on through a lease or any kind of a relationship on to a young family that is wanting to go and make a difference. Because we all know capital intensiveness of agriculture is huge. And so I just think there's going to be huge opportunities for the older generation that's ready to retire. And maybe, man, two families that I talked to selling all their cows because they just sell them when they're high. And they're going to lease their land to others. And so I really believe that's going to be where we see the opportunity moving forward. But it's going to be with those that aren't going to just do it all the way Granddad did, but figure out ways to improve the land, improve the assets for the people that own the ranch. And we're even seeing some people that are actually gifting a portion of the ranch, maybe in exchange for sweat equity, for this younger generation to come in and keep their ranch in the family, all right, in their ownership, even though their kids may not want to be involved, but to make it better and doing that with sweat equity of this younger generation where they don't have to risk so much debt and be debt-ridden as a young family. I think those are opportunities. I like to call it creative finance, where we can provide something in exchange that somebody else needs in a bartering type relationship.
2: In closing, Mr. Brown, what's your advice to the family farm ranch owners right now listening who do not have kids that are interested or able to come in and take over the ranch, and they'd like to figure out some of the things that you describe and find the right people to potentially come in and lease and carry on the family tradition?
3: Right. I think they're out there. Give us a call and we'll be glad to help. But find those families that, especially folks in your home area, because, man, there's no place like home. Mm-hmm. But I am a firm believer that you'd encourage your kids to pursue their passions, their dreams, and their calling, what God's calling them to do. And it may not have anything to do with the ranch. I think it's a critical mistake if we choose to try to live out our own dreams through our children. So pursue and help them achieve their goals, continue to live our dream on the ranch. And sometimes it skips a generation. So maybe it's those grandkids that are coming in. But I think it's critical to make sure that to keep the ranch in the family and the family in the ranch, we've got to make sure and prepare those young people from the get-go and see if that is their calling and let them work within their gifts, within their calling, and that's when

0: But my goal is to help keep the ranch, the land, the water, the cattle improving with each year that goes by.
1: Mm-hmm. Donnell and Kelly Brown, they are the fifth generation in their family to carry on the tradition at the R.A. Brown Ranch down in Throckmorton, Texas. And one of the things that Mr. Brown says they have told their children about the ranch and the heritage and the opportunities is that the ranch and the opportunities that it presents is not a birthright, but a work right. Mm-hmm. Welcome to Common Sense Radio.
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4: Back on the roller coaster. Hello, everyone. I'm Matt Skinner with today's Oklahoma Energy Report on the Radio Oklahoma News Network. After three straight losing sessions, nervous traders drove oil prices back up on Wednesday as the Trump administration ended its self-imposed ceasefire with Iran, launching airstrikes. Iran went after U.S. forces in Jordan with missiles, and Yemen's Houthis say they will begin demanding payments to allow crude oil through the Red Sea route. On top of all that, new numbers show U.S. oil inventories at multi-year lows. The NYMEX September crude contract rose more than 6.5% on Wednesday, ending at $84.56 a barrel. The Energy Information Administration's latest weekly report on U.S. oil inventories released Wednesday showed a drop that was more than 10 times what was expected as the U.S. exported more oil and refineries bought more. U.S. commercial crude stocks are about 7% below the five-year average for this time of year, while inventories at the Strategic Petroleum Reserve are at their lowest since 1983. Inventories at the NYMEX delivery hub in Cushing, Oklahoma, fell by 771,000 barrels to 18.6 million. Gasoline inventories were basically unchanged in the latest report, now about 6% below the five-year average, while distillate fuel stocks, such as diesel and jet fuel, actually rose, but still 9% below the five-year average for this time of year. The EIA's weekly inventory report on U.S. natural gas supplies comes out today. Natural gas prices rose on Wednesday, with the NYMEX August natural gas contract rising 2.4% to $2.72 a million BTUs. That's today's Oklahoma Energy Report on the Radio Oklahoma News Network. I'm Matt Skinner.
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0: Yeah, I had a couple of the, two of the three Frank boys, grandsons in the studio yesterday.
14: Whenever I see your smiling face, I have to smile myself.
0: Yep.
14: Because I love you.
0: Puts a smile on my face, and I'm betting it did Mama's just now listening down in Canyon as well, as she just finished taking the youngest one, Bernie, to school this morning over at the church school that he goes to. All right, good morning. It is 7:35. Speaking of smiles on kids' faces, absolutely want a chance to do that, and thanks out there for sending us in the info. Into the text hotline, 202-2600, 806-202-2600. So, you girls that are members of the Top of Texas Stars basketball team, they are headed out today to what they say is going to be their biggest tournament of the year. And if anyone, by the way, wants to get on their Facebook page and watch live, they can do so as well. This group of girls is being coached by Chris Nehara and Beto Mendez. And a lot of these teams that will be at this tournament in Oklahoma City beginning today, they say pick up girls from all over the country. But this team is made up exclusively of young girls from Perryton representing the Panhandle. And the team members are Isabella Tarango, Adeline Tarango, Sloane Kyle, Abigail Waterbury, Mackenzie Mendez, Goldie Sloane, Paisley Nehara, and is it Cy Carson, Cammie? Cy? C-Y-E, I'll bet it is. Somebody set me straight on that one. I want to get all the names correctly. But they are headed out today, and they got this massive tournament that's coming up beginning tomorrow, biggest tournament of the year, that is down at OKC. And I believe, does it say here, or am I just going on past what I think I heard? I believe they get a chance to play there at Chesapeake Arena or whatever it's called of the Oklahoma City Thunder. I think I heard that. And I'll stand corrected on that one as well. But congratulations to all of you kids. This right here,
15: Dilly Dilly,
0: is an official XDJ salute. If you've got something for us, we always appreciate you sending it our way. And the way to get it to us, if you have not already, we invite you to join the crowd. And lock in that text hotline number, 806-202-2600, 202-2600. We get news tips. We get your show feedback. Feedback on stories that we talk about, etc. And so, really appreciate whatever. But, you know, if people doing special things, kids especially doing special things, well, we always love to hear that and incorporate it into the show. And that's the way to get it to us at 202-2600. Congratulations to you girls and to all you proud family members as well. And, boy, sounds like a great end of summer little getaway vacation thing. Enjoy. Well, coming up on the program, ranchers, farmers, and rural residents rallied at the Texas Capitol on Monday, urging Governor Abbott to push data center oversight. The Data Center Coalition has responded by defending their investments to the tune of $65.8 billion in 2024 alone. And I spoke with one of the leaders with the coalition, the Data Center Coalition, about their mission. We'll share that with you coming up here in about 10 minutes. Well, welcome to the Thursday program. It is July the 30th. Well, 105 again today, a little better over the next two or three days, but we're looking at near 100 or right at it all of next week. It continues to burn up crops. It's brutal. It's just absolutely brutal. There's no way around it. And if you're trying to grow some tomato plants or whatever in your garden, it's really tough there as well. I got some insight and some advice on that situation yesterday when I visited with Randall County Master Gardener President Danita Reyna. Take a listen.
15: If you can provide some shade, especially during the afternoon, to your plants, that will help a lot. You need to water deeply, not necessarily daily, early in the morning if you can, so moisture reaches the roots before it evaporates. That promotes stronger root systems. And mulch is your best friend. If you can put 2 to 4 inches of organic mulch around your plants, it helps conserve that moisture, reduces weeds, and keeps the soil temperature down.
0: And that can be what, typically? Leaves, grass clippings, leaves, those kinds of things?
15: So leaves, straw, some kind of organic mulch.
0: Gotcha.
15: What you have, and kind of try to keep it away from the stems,
0: mm-hmm,
15: but around the plant.
0: Gotcha. That's going to help hold temperatures down at the base of the plant and help the plant retain some moisture, correct?
15: Yes.
0: Even like you see some people put wood chips around the rose bushes or something in a flower garden, serving the same purpose?
15: Correct.
0: Gotcha.
15: Yes.
0: Now, if people specifically with some garden plants, as I told you in our pre-interview chat, we try to raise several things and really enjoy it. People that are looking at, as an example, tomato plants right now and saying, well, my plant looked pretty darn good, and I was getting a lot of blooms, but they're not doing anything. They shouldn't be surprised right now with that. Explain why.
15: Well, tomatoes, peppers, beans, they drop blossoms when temperatures stay above 95, especially with warm nights. It's normal. They'll often resume production when temperatures moderate. So you're going to expect to see that.
0: It sounds like that pretty much everything in a vegetable garden is susceptible to the extreme heat. I don't know, except maybe squash. I don't know. I've got some squash leaves that don't look real good. But by the way, I was going to ask you, would you like some squash? I mean, I've lost all my other friends asking them that same question. But they continue to produce, it seems, maybe a little more heat resistant than some. But pretty much everything else takes a beating, doesn't it?
15: It does. If wilting in the afternoon is normal, if they recover by the evening, they're probably okay. If they are still wilted the next morning, they're going to need water. So you just listen to what the plants are telling you.
0: Mm-hmm. Gotcha. And I want to get into watering protocols in a moment, because I know you can overwater even when it's super, super hot. But when it comes to summertime and the fact that they're not going to put on fruit, let's use tomatoes as an example. Many people who only have a plant or two will have a tomato or two. Is that why in this part of the country it seems like most of our tomato production comes in September and October, and as the first freeze looms in October, we're all picking a bucket full of green tomatoes that aren't going to have a chance to ripen because they take such a lull during the heat of the summer and then come on in the late summer and certainly into the early fall? I mean, is that a part of that timing dynamic?
15: That is exactly why. They just don't like it to be above 70 in the evening or above 90 in the day.
0: Danita Reyna, she's president of the Randall County Master Gardeners. They do have a program, a master gardening program. Comes with an official certification or degree, if you will. And if you'd like to pursue that, they'll have a new class that's coming up in January. And they say you can go and find more at TXMG for Texas Master Gardener, TXMG.org. Another of the things that she does recommend, by the way, and we've done this for years and believe in it with the gardening that we do, but all those yellow leaves, any of the leaves, any of the stems with leaves, anything dragging the ground, you always want to prune those off. It can, if it's touching the soil, it can be a disease getter. And anything that's yellowing that just doesn't look healthy, cut it off of there. Now, with this heat, she doesn't recommend significantly aggressive pruning right now. But anything that doesn't look good, get it off of there, and that'll allow the plant to use its energy to hopefully hang in.
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22: My wife says I can't make up my mind. That's not true, or maybe it is. Thing is, I like choices. That's why I like the Smokehouse. For appetizers, I love the fried mushrooms and cheese sticks. That's why I order the shrimp cocktail. My favorite salads are the fajita and the grilled chicken, so I get a cheeseburger. Then there's the steaks, Mexican food, and fried chicken. That's why I always get an omelet. So make up your mind. Let's meet at the Smokehouse in Barrington for breakfast, or lunch, and maybe dinner.

0: Oh, darn it. I've been set straight on that name, and I took a guess there, and I whiffed on it. I apologize. We were giving a shout-out earlier to the girls from Perryton that are a part of the Top of Texas Stars basketball team. These young ladies are headed to Oklahoma City for their big tournament. They're headed out today and will begin play tomorrow. And one of the team members, it is spelled C-Y-E, and I guessed Cy. And that is not correct. It is actually pronounced as if it is a K. Kai Carson. So, Kai, I apologize for that. And, again, good luck to all of you ladies, because big weekend for them and their parents and their coaches. A lot of these teams, they say, come into Oklahoma City with team members from literally all over the country, these all-star teams. And in this case, this is a Perryton team, very talented kids. And got that local thing going on, so that's good stuff. All right, good morning. It is 7:50. It is 10 till 98.3 KXDJ. You know, just speaking of which, I mentioned the coaches here, in this case of this team, are Chris Nahara and Beto Mendez of Perryton. And appreciate those guys. But just a salute to all of you out there within the sound of my voice, that have been involved in somehow, some way, coaching, sponsoring, transporting, whatever, these kids over the summer. I know, and I know a lot of you parents, just individually, are very, very busy taking your kids everywhere in every direction. It brings back memories. We used to do it, too, even though I don't think we did it back in that day, even to the extent that some do today, because there are so many opportunities. But a lot of times, you know, parents, I know some of you are gone all the time supporting your kids in these activities. But then you got the moms and dads or just volunteers that step up and take all the time to coach them and all the practices and all that stuff. And that takes an incredible commitment. That takes an incredible commitment. And I remember, especially when my oldest daughter was that age and we were traveling in the summer and I was coaching, you're not asking for my advice, dad/coach, but I have a tendency to give it even when people don't ask for it. If I could go back all those many years ago and do it again, I would encourage much, much more and scream and yell at them much less. Just saying. Just my 2 cents. Welcome to Thursday. It is July 30th. I'm Chris Samples, 98.3 KXDJ News. In our economic focus segment today, ranchers, farmers, and rural residents rallied at the Texas Capitol on Monday, urging Governor Greg Abbott to push data center oversight. The Data Center Coalition responded by defending their work and added $65.8 billion to the Texas GDP in 2024 alone. I spoke with Data Center Coalition VP of State Policy, Dan DiIorio, about the organization and that work.
1: Sure. The Data Center Coalition is the national association for the data center industry. We have 40-plus members, which are the leading data center owners and operators in the country, as well as companies that are leasing large amounts of data center space. So we have large household names like Amazon Web Services, Google, Microsoft, and Meta. But we also have leading what are called multi-tenant data centers, so those that will lease out space inside. And of those leading multi-tenant data centers, at least 11 of them are actually headquartered in Texas. So we are very much, I think, representative of the industry as a whole throughout the country.
0: And so it's been an interesting topic of discussion for us out here where we are in the Texas Panhandle, that most of us really didn't hear that much about data centers until just a few months ago, it seems. I know these things, many of them were in the works. Some of these massive projects take a lot of planning. So I know some people were talking about them, but just the general population, I really don't think we were much. And then all of a sudden it just explodes on the scene. How much of this has already been done elsewhere in the country? And how long has this uptick or outright explosion, if you want to call it that, of the data center business is more recent versus something that's actually been happening for a few years?
1: Yeah, data centers have been around for a very long time. And what data centers are everything that we do every day. It's how we work, it's how we learn, it's how we communicate. It's things like telehealth appointments, electronic healthcare records, online banking, financial transactions, 911 geolocation services, state and local governments, you name it. It's the backbone of the 21st century economy. And as we have seen demand, especially from consumers and businesses, it's important to remember that we are all driving this demand because of all the services that we rely on every day. The average household has 21 connected devices. You know, we have laptops and phones, but we have smart TVs and ring doorbells and thermostats, garage doors, lights. My oven is connected to Wi-Fi. All of that requires digital infrastructure. And as we see demand continue to rise throughout the globe, what we need to keep in mind is that we need to keep the U.S. the world leader in advanced technologies. We have to keep pace with other countries that are building both technological and digital infrastructure very rapidly, as well as energy infrastructure very rapidly. And to bring it back, this is all of our data. We want it stored here at home, safe and securely. So this is very much a national security imperative.
0: So in simplistic terms, if you can, what's the connection between a device in my house, some of the multiple devices, or what I do with my phone, and a data center location that I might drive by out here and not even know it exists?
1: That's the brain of the internet. You know, that's what enables all of those different services to function. We used to have server closets in buildings, or you used to have the big tower computers where you had all that data storage. Now it's centralized into data center facilities because this is just a far more efficient way of operating the internet, of enabling us to deploy these technologies at scales. So anytime you use the internet, it's all going through a data center.
0: Dan DiIorio of the Data Center Coalition says he's concerned about moratoriums on data center development, calling the technology, quote, a national security issue. 98.3 KXDJ News Time, 7:56.
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0: It is coming up on 3 minutes till. Back to Ken for State and Sports. Good morning, Ken.
3: Good morning, Chris, and good morning, everybody. Texas Governor Greg Abbott announced 24 grants totaling more than $5.8 million to graduate medical and nursing schools on Tuesday. The grant recipients include West Texas A&M University. According to the Office of the Texas Governor, the grant money is to help train doctors and nurses in emergency and trauma care and expand the state's health care workforce. Governor Abbott said that this funding will expand emergency and trauma programs across the state. West Texas A&M University is one of four universities whose graduate nursing programs received a $400,000 grant. Ranchers, farmers, and rural residents rallied at the Texas Capitol on Monday, urging Governor Greg Abbott to call a special session on data center oversight. Inside, the Senate Finance Committee reviewed a 2013 sales tax exemption whose cost has ballooned from under $15 million to a projected $3.3 billion over the next 2 to 3 years. Texas currently has 335 data centers and another 138 are applying for the incentive. The Data Center Coalition defends the incentive, telling the lawmakers that the industry added $65.8 billion to Texas's gross domestic product in 2024. Meanwhile, a law intended to shield household utilities data is blocking public records on water use in San Antonio area data centers. In Oklahoma news, the United States Department of Energy has issued an emergency order to keep electricity flowing across Oklahoma and several neighboring states as extreme heat drives up power demand. The order, issued Sunday under Section 202C of the Federal Power Act, applies to the Southwest Power Pool, the regional power grid operator that serves 14 states, including Oklahoma, Kansas, Arkansas, New Mexico, and Texas. The emergency order allows the Southwest Power Pool to take additional steps to maintain reliability in electricity demand when it continues to climb. The The Department of Energy said that the order was issued at the Southwest Power Pool's request and took effect July the 26th and is scheduled to remain in place through August the 3rd. And news from the world of sports, the Texas Rangers have put themselves in a good position in the American League West by just having a winning record, a 55-53 record. The Texas is the only team in the division above 500 with about a third of the regular season remaining. And now less than a week before the next Monday's trade deadline, the Rangers are the AL West leaders by one game ahead of the state nemesis Houston. They are 2.5 games in front of reigning division champion Seattle after taking 3 of 4 against the Mariners over the weekend. Seattle has lost 12 of their last 18 games. And finally, sports, in games played last night in Tampa, the Rangers were shut out by the American League East leading Tampa Bay Rays 3-0. In Los Angeles, the Houston Astros dumped the Angels 7-4. And you're up to date. I'm Ken Spahn, 93 KSDJ.
0: Much more to come here on The Information Leader. Good morning. It is straight up 8 o'clock.
4: Breaking news this hour from Town Hall. I'm Rich Thomason. Promises made, promises kept. President Trump had vowed to retaliate for a failed Iranian attack on U.S. troops in Jordan, and the American military has delivered on that pledge.
5: The U.S. military has said it has completed what it described as a heavy wave of strikes against Iran. Iran responded by striking a Chinese firm's building in northern Kuwait. U.S. Central Command released footage on Thursday of planes taking off from the flight deck of an aircraft carrier and aerial footage of targets on the ground hit by airstrikes. U.S. Central Command says the attacks on Iran targeted Iran's Revolutionary Guard Corps. The latest U.S. barrage on Iran comes after the U.S. partnered with Saudi Arabia to strike Iranian-backed militias in neighboring Iraq, killing at least 26 people. I'm Karen Shamas.
4: Earthquake death toll in Japan continues to rise, now up to 25. Search and rescue crews continue their work in what's a race against the clock. That quake struck Japan's southern main island of Kyushu on Tuesday. Higher humidity, cooler temperatures, and a bit of rain offering hope for relief from devastating wildfires in southwest France. 84,000 of the 200,000-plus evacuees now being allowed to return to their homes. Fastest-growing Ebola outbreak ever has killed more than 1,500 people in eastern Congo. Official data out today shows a 50% spike in deaths in about a week. As of Tuesday, there were 3,442 cases and 1,521 deaths. The Fed's preferred inflation barometer grew more slowly last month, rising 3.7% from a year ago. Also, the U.S. economy grew 1.5% April through June. Wall Street futures ahead of the opening bell. Dow futures up 189. NASDAQ futures 446 points higher. More on these stories, townhall.com.
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4: A man previously convicted of attacking author Salman Rushdie has been found guilty of additional charges.
7: Hadi Matar, the man who stabbed Satanic Verses author Salman Rushdie at the Chautauqua Institution, has been convicted of federal terrorism charges. A jury in Buffalo, New York took just a few hours to find him guilty of all charges, including engaging in an act of transnational terrorism. Matar faces a potential life sentence at his sentencing in November. He's already serving a 25-year sentence for attempted murder on state charges. Prosecutors said evidence from Matar's New Jersey bedroom and his computer pointed to months of tracking and preparations for what he hoped would be an execution. I'm Jennifer King.
4: As wildfires burn and successive heat waves grip France and Spain, a severe drought causing record low water levels on the Danube River, affecting tourism as well as industry. The river flows through 10 countries, has receded to unprecedented lows, exposing rocks, old shipwrecks, even a World War II bomb. News and analysis, townhall.com. Ouch! This hurts.
7: David Cifaldi and his two hiking companions were crossing Montana's Froze to Death Plateau July 20th when Cifaldi slipped and became impaled by his trekking pole.
8: I remember rolling over and this kind of realization of like, something's not right here. Realized I had this trekking pole stuck in my side.
7: Cifaldi, a 32-year-old wound care nurse, was concerned about the cost of a rescue helicopter, so
8: I was able to kind of talk to my friends a little bit and get everybody on the same page that we were going to make the decision to hike out. It took us 6.5 hours.
7: The pole missed any vital organs. I'm Donna Water.
4: Microsoft posting strong quarterly earnings, beating expectations. Company earned $90 billion April through June. That's up 18% from a year earlier. Significant growth in its cloud computing platform. 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
9: 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I mean, there were a lot of sacrifices made throughout the last 250 years to make sure that we can live a comfortable life and a free life. 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
0: Panhandles, welcome in to hour 3 of 4 here on the Information Leader, 98.3 KXDJ, Spearman, Perryton, Canadian, wherever you are within the sound of my voice. From our studios here in South Perryton, where we had 14 hundredths of rain earlier this morning. Absolutely thankful for every drop, small victories, all the way down to Wheeler, back around to Amarillo's back door, and up to Hugoton, Kansas, and across to Beaver, Oklahoma. Wherever you are within that giant X, good morning and welcome. And or listening from well beyond, maybe streaming up and down the busy highways and byways of life. KXDJradio.com on your computers, on your smartphones, whatever the case may be. Thank you so much for being here with us today. Welcome in to the Thursday program. Coming up this hour, another cattleman's take on the New World screwworm threat. Keeping it in perspective is the theme that I'm hearing from more and more of these people in the business. And we'll get to that coming up. Also, our KXDJ, did you hear that segment with this heat being so brutal on everything? The plants, the pets, the peeps, the livestock, absolutely everything. Of course, in the big picture, it's just really, really destroying. It's just destroying panhandle crops right now. No way around that. And right on down to the, I get it, less significant, but it's certainly tough on the gardens as well. Yesterday on the program, I had a chance to pick the brain of Danita Reyna, who is the president of the Randall County Master Gardeners down in Amarillo. And her take on the heat, her take on why those tomato plants aren't producing any fruit right now. If you've noticed those blooms come and go without doing anything, well, that's because they don't like it either, and they're not going to do it when it's this hot. And did you know that's why we normally get the majority of the tomatoes that we grow here later in the year in September and October? And you're like, my gosh, I planted those things out there 5 months ago. Why didn't I get more tomatoes through the summer? Well, there's a reason, and we're experiencing it right now. But there is still hope. And she offers her take and advice coming up. And our economic focus segment, ranchers, farmers, rural residents rallied at the Texas Capitol on Monday, urging Governor Abbott to push data center oversight. The Data Center Coalition responded by saying, we added $65.8 billion to the bottom line in Texas in 2024 alone. And I spoke with the VP of the state policy with the organization recently, Data Center Coalition, about his position on data centers and why he believes it's a matter of national security and economic growth. And all of that makes sense to me. It makes sense to me. And I support it. Now, does that mean that if I were a rancher or a farmer, a rural landowner, that I would want one in my backyard? Nope. I get it. I dang sure get it. More on that somewhat controversial topic is coming up. This portion of the programming on KXDJ brought to you by the Cattle Exchange in Canadian. Legendary steaks and Tex-Mex. Chef Milton Cook's been at it again, a brand new menu. How about the chicken or the steak poblano bowl? Either grilled fajita chicken or skirt steak strips. Atop a bowl of Spanish rice with fire roasted peppers and onions. Hickory smoked bacon bits, aged cheddar jack cheese, and smothered in our famous poblano cream sauce or sour cream drizzle. Leave it to Chef Milton Cook doing his magic. Or maybe it's the chicken fried ribeye, the southern fried fish, or the world-renowned ribeye Riano. If I were in Pampa and I were tired of the lines at the restaurants, well, Once in a while, I'd take my sweetheart, head up Highway 60, and head to the Cattle Exchange in Canadian. The Cattle Exchange is a destination. 98.3 KXDJ News Time is 8:14. We're going to get to a community calendar update here in a few as well. The Perryton CDC will meet this morning and in about an hour or so. And when they do, they will continue the work on the business incubator project now under construction, the post-tornado construction in the 100 block of Maine. We've got a golf tournament here in Perryton this weekend. We've got a golf tournament in Canadian. And we've also got a hunter safety course event coming up in Stratford this weekend. Some of the things that are going on. And we'll get to those and others coming up here in just a bit on 98.3 KXDJ. Welcome to Thursday on this July the 30th. Weather-wise, kind of a pleasant surprise earlier this morning. I get up really, really early, about 3:30, 4 o'clock. And we were getting a little rain here in Perryton. We ended up with 14 hundredths. Thankful for every bit of it. And meteorologist Obie Rangel with the Weather Service joined me a little after 6 to start the show and said it was a little more than they thought it might be.
17: These showers were not supposed to linger and expand as much as they did, but looks like we had a little bit of latent mid-level moisture for these guys to work with to not only continue through the night, but also expand in coverage. Unfortunately, not receiving as much rain down south over here in Amarillo, but definitely see the thunder in the distance.
0: We did have a few showers here in South Perryton. As I mentioned, we had 12 hundredths. And we're just kind of watching it unfold on radar. And there for a while, what, about 3 to 4, 4:30 this morning. It was from up into southwestern Kansas, down through a part of Beaver County, Ockletree, a little bit of Hansford. And then they were kind of scattered back down just a little bit through Hutchinson. And that was kind of moving off to the south and to the east. So there was a little more to it, as you say. It expanded a little bit more than maybe you might have expected. What was that story? It was some sort of a boundary or just stuff that came our way from the west overnight?
17: Yeah, definitely forming off of a boundary. But as I mentioned, previous forecast models had suggested that this stuff was going to run into some drier air and then eventually fizzle out as it got further east into our area.
0: Mm-hmm.
17: But it looks like there was a little bit more of that mid-level atmospheric moisture that we have described. And so that's going to allow these storms to continue since they do have that boundary to help them stay and keep going. And so, like I said, pleasantly surprised to see extra coverage, and these storms are continuing a little further into the morning.
0: How about a chance of another shot later today, yay or nay?
17: Yes, we are still looking for that potential later this afternoon, evening, and again, even the potential for it to continue into the overnight hours. And so models still trying to get an exact idea on the regime that we're looking at. It does look to be another round of scattered thunderstorms, so ideally not super isolated like in previous days, but kind of like how we're seeing the radar coverage this morning. We're anticipating a little bit of that as well as we head into the evening and overnight hours. And then from there, it's just going to be, you know, how many of these storms can stay together? Is the air as dry as the model suggests? Or are we actually going to see a little bit more coverage as we make our way to early Friday morning? And when I say early, it's going to be around that 2 to 4 a.m. time frame once again as showers and thunderstorms continue to expand south and east.
0: Well, we'll hope for the best on that and thank God for every drop. Is that any kind of a sign that this high pressure thing is breaking down a little bit? Is this kind of ahead of a little better scenario as we get towards the weekend?
17: Unfortunately, I would say that breaking down is not the right word to use.
0: Yes.
17: But shifting, rather, is how I would phrase it. Because we are seeing high pressure finally, slowly but surely, shift away from our area as we head towards the weekend. And I know temperatures have been absolutely brutal these past several days. And, I mean, for many of us, especially our climate sites at Amarillo, Dalhart, and Borger. We've just had so many consecutive 100-degree days. We're breaking records on those as well, and Amarillo is looking to tie it today if we can hit above 100, and unfortunately, looks very likely. But as high pressure does move off towards the west, we are going to get, I would say, slightly cooler temperatures, depending on your definition, going from about 104 for our Amarillo forecast today down to 94 on Saturday.
0: Meteorologist Obi Rangel with the National Weather Service office in Amarillo. It was a real blessing to be able to wake up and find a little bit of unexpected rain, even though I know it was just a drop in the proverbial bucket. 1400s total here at our studios, with a little more a little later in the morning as well. And unfortunately, that's not going to deter the heat. They're talking 105 today, 99 on Friday, but better by the weekend, mid-upper 90s for the weekend, and then back to 100 next week. And unfortunately, mostly dry. Mostly dry. Absolutely happy to do that. Give a shout-out here this morning. Henry, thanks for listening over in Texoma. Appreciate that. One of your kids gave us a heads-up that you are a faithful listener. You enjoy the Chris Sample Show, and we sure appreciate that. Everybody that loves the Chris Sample Show, we appreciate and we say nice things about. And everybody that hates the Chris Sample Show, we say all kinds of naughty things about them. We spread lies and rumors and write their names on the wall, bathroom wall down at Waterhole. But you're protected from all that, Henry, because you like it. We appreciate it. Thanks for listening. This is Henry Letkeman over in Texoma. Got a lot of listeners over that way. Henry, thanks for listening. 98.3 KXDJ News Time is 8:21.
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0: This is your life on a Dixie Dog Big Beefy.
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0: Welcome to life.
20: I knew that I wouldn't.
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0: Since 1959.
20: I knew that I wouldn't.
0: Because sometimes you gotta have a Big Beefy.
20: So good, so good. I got a year.
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24: In 2008, Eve Carson, student body president at the University of North Carolina, was murdered just days before the North Carolina Tar Heels were scheduled to play a basketball game against arch rival Duke. But even in a rivalry as fierce as this one, it was a time for compassion and caring. In the stands, Duke fans wore their customary royal blue, but also wore light blue North Carolina ribbons on their shirts in a tribute to Carson, who had been an enthusiastic Tar Heel. Their gesture said, "We stand together, united on the things that really matter." That's how we all should be, aware and ready to share each other's burdens.
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1: I'm David Sloan with the North Plains Groundwater Conservation District, and I'm here to help you get the most out of your water. One of the things we set out to achieve in 2025 by comparing the drought-tolerant hybrids with some of the legacy hybrids was, can we produce 200 bushels on 12 inches of irrigation? And I can say absolutely yes. We were using subsurface drip. What we were able to do was produce 235 bushels on 12.2 inches of irrigation. Yes, we got some help from Mother Nature. There was quite a bit of rainfall, but that was an outstanding result. We smashed through 200 bushels. If you took the less efficient pivot irrigation, so you take some off the yield, how would that look? I still think we can do it, and I think the drought-tolerant hybrids are a big part of that. And there was one hybrid that stood out, that whether it was on low water or high water or in between, it yielded between 9 and 14% more across the board. The water use efficiency in terms of turning water into grain was outstanding, and that was head and shoulders above the rest of the pack. To learn more, go to northplainsgcd.org.
0: Another reminder of how dry it has continued to be. We had a fire, according to the social posting by the Perryton Fire and Rescue. As heat remains and fuels continue to dry, Perryton firefighters responded to a grass fire just after 5 o'clock yesterday evening south of Perryton. The fire was rapidly spreading towards a residence. Quick and aggressive work by firefighters contained the fire to under 5 acres. And the house was saved. They did note we have responded to fires multiple days in a row. Please continue to exercise extreme caution when towing trailers, discarding smoking materials, welding, etc. And we also thank you for your continued observance of the county burn ban. All of the Texas Panhandle counties, every one of us, are under a burn ban. Except Lipscomb, and in the Oklahoma Panhandle, Texas County does, Cimarron and Beaver do not. But that certainly does not mean that the fire threat is any less. Be careful, be extremely careful out there. And just those things that just might slip through the cracks on some people that can cause these fires. The chief there mentions towing trailers, you know, dragging safety chains, certainly things like welding, discarding smoking materials. That's why as a public service, we always remind you, if you are a smoker up and down the highways, please never throw that burning cigarette butt out the window. Always, always put it in your wife's spit cup. This will save.
3: Yeah.
5: Don't let the door hit you in the butt.
0: This will save some major problems. Major, major problems. Good morning. It is 8:26. 26 after the hour, 98.3 KXDJ. In our Ag Focus segment today, another cattleman's take on the New World screwworm threat. Luke Hale and family own and operate, among others, Woodward Livestock Auction over in Woodward, Oklahoma.
6: We knew this was coming. It was going to happen eventually. And there's just no way that you can put a complete stop to that. And to be honest, we've been kind of curious as to whether it wasn't here a little bit earlier, if you think about all the wildlife that runs around back and forth across the border and around. And so we knew that this was coming. I think for us, the screwworm, I'm not downplaying it as not a serious issue by any means, but it's been interesting to us, it being classified as a foreign animal disease or under the animal disease statute, since it's technically a parasite, but I'm not a scientist or a veterinarian, so I'm not going to hold that out as an expert opinion. But for us, I really think it causes some concern with being able to move cattle. Obviously, it causes some concerns for all the producers on if it gets close to you or you have it in your herd or what that looks like. But from a market standpoint, I don't see that it really breaks this market that we're in right now. If anything, from my perspective, I think it makes it stronger. Where you're already, we've discussed before, at record low numbers. And if you're taking more cattle out of the equation there because they're either quarantined or can't be moved, that structurally makes it less supply and with the same or more demand. And so from a market standpoint, I'm really going to have a hard time seeing how fundamentally it can just tie an anvil to this price and sink it to the bottom. Now, the futures are another story, and I mean, who knows what's going to happen there. But I think it's any

0: spelled it out to be.
1: As far as just the word for cattle producers, regardless of where they are in the chain, one of the things that we keep hearing over and over again that's most important is keep your eyes on your cattle. Obviously, if there's any kind of an injury, if there's any kind of a, you're calving, anything like that, that can leave some of these open wounds, these open flesh situations where these flies get in, lay their eggs, and these flesh-eating parasites. But that's really nothing new either, is it? I mean, these cattlemen, they keep an eye on their investment very closely. That's going to be something they're doing anyway, isn't it?
0: I would think so, Chris. I mean, there's always an exception to everything, but I mean, as far as leaving cattle with open wounds, I'm not sure that I know anybody who's going to drive by and see that and leave it alone. But we do have treatments out there. I know that there's a couple of wormers that are a preventative, and their effectiveness is a little bit shorter range than I think that everybody would like. But from our understanding, I mean, this is a treatable and relatively preventable problem. And especially, obviously, with good stewardship with anything, you're going to be able to stay on top of that. So I think it's the unknown, Chris, is usually scarier than the actual problem itself. Once it's upon you, it kind of dilutes that scariness a little bit. So I think we're going to see a lot of that. And I think that once we get our feet on the ground and get a handle of what resources we have, if my thought is if they could kick this deal 60, 70 years ago and get it eradicated, I don't see why we couldn't handle it now.
1: Luke Hale of the Woodward Livestock Auction, one of a handful of livestock auctions that they own and operate, sales in Woodward every Tuesday and Thursday. On the community calendar, here is a three-minute sprint through some of the things going on around the KXDJ listening region. And by the way, if you've got a club, group, organization with something going on you want folks to know about, our pleasure to help you spread the word here on the Information Leader. Get it to us. You can text it. You can email it. Yeah, drop it in the old-fashioned mail. Send it over via carrier pigeon. Whatever the case may be, send it our way. And our pleasure to help you spread the word. The Perryton CDC Board will meet this morning at 9:30. They'll get an update on the EDA grant for the 100-block incubator project. They will meet an executive session for deliberations regarding some property in the 100 block of South Main and 1 East Santa Fe. They'll discuss the tenant program for the EDA grant 100 block incubator project and discuss the CDC budget for the upcoming new fiscal year. The Perryton CDC board meeting this morning at 9:30. Drink up down in Miami. Got the word that the boil water notice has been rescinded down in Miami. They had a leak, and just like all of our communities, when you have a leak and you lose pressure, then you're just, whether you've had contamination or not, you do have to issue the boil water notice and then get it all fixed and get it pressured back up and then send off the water samples and get it tested and get the okay from the Texas Commission on Environmental Quality, which they have done. And as of yesterday, the boil water notice has been rescinded in Miami. Drink up. Final day today of the Perryton Junior High Mini Cheer Camp and the Stratford Boys Sports Camp. Those all taking place one more morning here this morning. The Gray County Commissioners Court in Pampa will meet tomorrow, Friday morning at 9. The Ochiltree County Commissioners Court will hold a special meeting here in Perryton tomorrow morning at 9. The Perryton Junior High Cheerleaders holding a burger fundraiser for lunch on Friday, 11 till 2 at Wiggum Park. Live music down at Legendary Hotel Turkey in Turkey, Texas this weekend. Tomorrow night, the Brazos Valley Boys. And then on Saturday night, it'll be Stephen Birkenfeld. More info at HotelTurkeyTexas.com, HotelTurkeyTexas.com. A correction to what I said yesterday, the Perryton Museum of the Plains is hosting an ice cream social on Saturday at 1, where you can learn how to make homemade ice cream. I did error just a little bit, got a little bit out of bounds. Yes.

0: yesterday when I stepped out there and said that the purpose of the event was so that you could learn to make some homemade peach ice cream and drop it by the radio station. That part, just forget that part, 2402 South Main. They do ask that you please RSVP, and not only that, let them know in advance that you're coming. Crime Stoppers Golf Tournament here in Perryton on Saturday. The Canadian Education Foundation two-day, two-player tournament coming up on Saturday and Sunday down in the River City. The Perryton Water Park getting ready to wrap it up for the season already. And as a result, it's time to pee in the pool for free. There'll be a free community swim at the Perryton Water Park on Saturday, 1 to 7. Rodeo action here in Perryton this weekend. The Northwest Oklahoma Junior Rodeo will be on Saturday and Sunday. Begins 9 a.m. each day. A hunter education course will be offered in Sherman County in Stratford at the Methodist Church, Saturday 8 to 5 and Sunday 1 to 4. If you need some info on that, we've got a number for you. Blood drive in Miami on Monday, 2:30 to 6 at the Methodist Church. And area two-a-days for these athletes begin on Monday as well. It is time. We got the first of the schools around our listening area that will be headed back first day of classes that following week. That following week, which would be the 10th, 11th, right in there. Some schools less than 2 weeks away from the start of the new school year.
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0: Yes, had a couple of the grandsons in the studio yesterday. And I've got in the archives, I've got that kind of stuff for all of my kids that now have kids and kids and kids when they were that age. And it is a blessing to pull them out once in a while and just listen to them and go, wow.

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1: Uptown, funk you up. 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
0: Come on.
1: Uptown, funk you up. 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
0: Dance, Stryker, dance. I know he's listening in my house right now. Come on.
1: Uptown, funk you up.
0: I know your little brother Bernie would dance if he were here.

0: Oh, where was I? Oh, yes. I was going to do something important. We got more on the data centers coming up here in just a few minutes in our economic focus segment. But first, this is where I was going, our XDJ Did You Hear It segment. Of course, the heat, the drought have been brutal on the crops and the big picture things. And those of you whose livelihoods are on the line, I know it's just brutal to watch these crops burning up out there. As I mentioned, we had a little rain about 4 a.m. this morning come through. A few of us had a little bit. We ended up with 1,400 here at our KXDJ studios, 1,400s. And it was beautiful. It was beautiful. It was my workout time this morning, and I ended up sitting out on the patio for about 15, 20 minutes as it came and went and just watched it rain at 4 o'clock this morning. And it was a beautiful way to get the day started. But is that just a little bit enough to give a dry land sorghum or cotton field a sip and give it a chance to hang on a few more days? Well, maybe a few more minutes. Those of us who do some gardening as well have noticed it. And according to Randall County Master Gardener Program President Danita Reyna, there are big reasons here that your tomatoes seem to stall out this time of year and are sloughing off those blooms. Yes, it is heat-related. But she says there are some things we can do to make it better. And if we'll do those things, then they should recover and kind of do their thing come September, October.
1: If you can provide some shade, especially during the afternoon, to your plants, that will help a lot. You need to water deeply, not necessarily daily, early in the morning if you can, so moisture reaches the roots before it evaporates. That promotes stronger root systems. And mulch is your best friend. If you can put 2 to 4 inches of organic mulch around your plants, it helps conserve that moisture, reduces weeds, and keeps the soil temperature down.
0: And that can be what, typically? Leaves, grass clippings, leaves, those kinds of things?
1: So leaves, straw, some kind of organic mulch.
0: Gotcha.
1: What you have, and kind of try to keep it away from the stems, but around the plant.
0: Gotcha. That's going to help hold temperatures down at the base of the plant and help the plant retain some moisture, correct?
1: Yes.
0: Even like you see some people put wood chips around the rose bushes or something in a flower garden, serving the same purpose?
1: Correct.
0: Gotcha. Yeah. Now, if people specifically with some garden plants, as I told you in our pre-interview chat, we try to raise several things and really enjoy it. People that are looking at, as an example, tomato plants right now and saying, well, my plant looked pretty darn good, and I was getting a lot of blooms, but they're not doing anything. They shouldn't be surprised right now with that. Explain why.
1: Well, tomatoes, peppers, beans, they drop blossoms when temperatures stay above 95, especially with warm nights. It's normal. They'll often resume production when temperatures moderate. So you're going to expect to see that.
0: It sounds like that pretty much everything in a vegetable garden is susceptible to the extreme heat. I don't know, except maybe squash. I don't know. I've got some squash leaves that don't look real good. But by the way, I was going to ask you, would you like some squash? I mean, I've lost all my other friends asking them that same question. But they continue to produce, it seems, maybe a little more heat resistant than some. But pretty much everything else takes a beating, doesn't it?
1: It does. If wilting in the afternoon is normal, if they recover by the evening, they're probably okay. If they are still wilted the next morning, they're going to need water. So you just listen to what the plants are telling you.
0: Gotcha. And I want to get into watering protocols in a moment, because I know you can overwater even when it's super, super hot. But when it comes to summertime and the fact that they're not going to put on fruit, let's use tomatoes as an example. Many people who only have a plant or two will have a tomato or two. Is that why in this part of the country it seems like most of our tomato production comes in September and October, and as the first freeze looms in October, we're all picking a bucket full of green tomatoes that aren't going to have a chance to ripen because they take such a lull during the heat of the summer and then come on in the late summer and certainly into the early fall? I mean, is that a part of that timing dynamic?
1: That is exactly why. They just don't like it to be above 70 in the evening or above 90 in the day.
0: She does also recommend pruning, and this is any time, by the way, not just in the heat, but pruning yellow leaves off of whatever you're growing is a good idea. If it looks bad, get it off of there. That way the plant is not wasting its energy and its limited resources on trying to sustain bad ones. And then certainly anything that touches the ground on like a tomato plant or a pepper plant. Now, I realize it's hard, if not it's impossible to avoid on a squash plant because they sprawl everywhere. Cucumbers, things like that, if you're growing them. But when it comes to those tomato plants, as an example, anything down low that might have a chance to touch the ground, I'm not the expert, but we've grown a lot of them, and we feel like we've learned a lot over the years. And we prune everything from a foot down to the ground, a foot above to down to the ground, absolutely everything off the bottom of the plant, and believe in it. And she verified yesterday that that's a good idea. And they do have a new Master Gardener program coming, and it will be beginning in January. And you can find out more at TXMG for Master Gardener, TXMG.org.
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0: Mm-hmm. Yes, they will. They will. What they've done at Perryton Furniture, the Simons family, is impressive. That is a beautiful, beautiful store now. Loaded. Loaded. Absolutely loaded with stuff. Welcome to Thursday. It is July 30th with this Texas headline update courtesy of the Texas Flyover. I'm Chris Samples, 98.3 KXDJ News. Texas Republican Senator John Cornyn said on Wednesday that he's not prepared to vote yes on confirming Attorney General nominee Todd Blanche, whose nomination can't clear the Senate Judiciary Committee without him. Cornyn wants written proof that the Justice Department has formally killed a proposed $1.8 billion anti-weaponization fund created in President Trump's IRS settlement to compensate people claiming political persecution, and a narrower version of the deal's tax audit immunity for Trump. Blanche says he canceled the fund after congressional criticism, and a Department of Justice official said a written proposal went to Cornyn's staff on Tuesday. Cornyn counters that he hasn't, quote, seen a single piece in writing that is responsive to his request. Cornyn canceled a planned Wednesday meeting with Blanche, and Chairman Chuck Grassley of Iowa gave him until 4 p.m. to decide whether to proceed with today's committee vote. Senator Thom Tillis, the Republican from North Carolina, has attached the same conditions. More than 6 million Texans face some form of food insecurity, an 11% increase that keeps Texas atop the nation for the total number of people impacted for the third year in a row. This according to Feeding America's new map, the Meal Gap Study. According to the study, 1 in 4 Texas kids, nearly 2 million, sometimes don't know where their next meal is coming from. The Dallas-Fort Worth area ranks 4th among U.S. metros for the number of people at some risk of hunger. Food security growth is impacting by far population growth, said Tricia Cunningham, president and CEO of the North Texas Food Bank. Food banks are asking Congress to delay a new SNAP cost share requirement, which state officials told lawmakers Tuesday could cost Texas up to $2.1 billion in the 28-29 budget. Health officials say they can shrink that bill by lowering the state's payment error rate. Texas' new total THC rules take effect tomorrow after months of court delays capping consumable hemp products at 0.3% THC and hiking some retailer license fees from $250 to $10,000. Hemp sellers say the rules will force them to trash inventory. A federal judge in Houston struck down race-based provisions of the city's minority contracting programs, ruling they violate the 14th Amendment's Equal Protection Clause. The city says it will comply while proceedings continue. 93-year-old Willie Nelson is urging rural Americans to fight data centers in an open letter, warning that the last thing his hometown of fewer than 400 people needs is a loud, water-thriving, light-polluting data center anywhere near our town. And Odessa Mayor Cal Hendrick is proposing a week of free water for residents after last week's foul-smelling tap water, which he blamed on a third party. The city council rejected a proposed 4% increase in water fees. 98.3 KXDJ News Time is 8:55. Got the beef roundup right here, right now. Final hour coming up. Onyx.
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8: 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Colin, I know top of mind for a lot of folks is how things are going with the New World screwworm and how we're trying to respond to them.
10: When you look at the overall response, we have been very pleased, both from the USDA standpoint, also from the Texas Animal Health Commission. New Mexico, of course, has had one case, and they also responded very well. I think it's a testament to having a year and a half to prepare and to be able to pressure test our approach, make sure that all the stakeholders were a part of the discussion. And all of that has led to what has been a fairly smooth and calculated response. There has been some conversation saying, well, since we see more cases, then maybe the response has failed. And that's just patently false. We knew that there were going to be more cases. There will continue to be more cases until we have enough flies. This is all about a race for the number of flies that we need, which USDA continues to tell us is about 500 million a week. Until we have that 500 million, we are going to see additional cases. But that is that's not a failure in the response that was expected.
8: Are you pleased with how the administration, not just USDA, but several of the agencies have kind of come together on this whole issue?
10: They have. When you look at EPA's role in approving new technologies, when you look at FDA's role in approving new technologies, this truly has been an administration-wide response, great cooperation, and they definitely have our needs as producers front and center of their decision-making process. They know what the impact is for this industry, and they are doing everything they can to help us.
8: NCBA's Colin Woodall. That's your Beef Buzz. I'm Ron Hayes.
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15: Breaking news this hour from Town Hall. I'm Rich Thomason.
16: New
15: U.S. military has completed what's described as a heavy wave of strikes on Iran. Retaliation for Iran's thwarted missile attack on American forces in the Mideast earlier in the week.
16: U.S. Central Command said dozens of Islamic Revolutionary Guard Corps targets had been hit early on Thursday. Iranian media reported that the islands of Keshem and Abadan were among the areas hit. Both are centers of the oil industry. Iran had earlier confirmed that it had targeted U.S. assets in Jordan as well as ships in the Strait of Hormuz on Wednesday. The latest flare-up in exchanges began earlier this week, though negotiations to secure a longer-term truce are said to be continuing.
15: The BBC's Tom Bailey, the Kuwaiti military, reports an Iranian strike has hit a Chinese firm's building in northern Kuwait. A worker was killed, the building heavily damaged. Happened early this morning, hours after Jordan's air defenses shot down five Iranian missiles. Todd Blanche's nomination for Attorney General is on hold, lawmakers scrapping a planned committee vote. A couple of Republicans, Senators Cornyn and Tillis, still not on board. A Senate investigation into the origins of COVID-19 gets no cooperation from Dr. Anthony Fauci, repeatedly refusing to answer even the most mundane, innocuous queries.
17: Do you still refuse to answer the questions? On the advice of counsel, I respectfully decline to answer based upon my rights under the Fifth Amendment of the Constitution.
15: Senator Rand Paul says there will be a vote on holding Fauci in contempt of Congress, that vote expected next week. The U.S. economy expanded at a 1.5% pace April through June, and consumer spending rose. Also on the rise this morning, stocks on Wall Street. The Dow's up 371 points, the NASDAQ 630 points higher, and the S&P is better by 97 points. More on these stories at townhall.com.
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15: French authorities have allowed 84,000 evacuees from a massive wildfire in southwest France to return home. The announcement marks a positive turn in the battle against the blaze, which has burned an area 4 times the size of Paris. Over 220,000 people have been forced to flee. Higher humidity and cooler temperatures raising hopes for relief. Rain is in the forecast in the region, but not enough to fully extinguish the flames. Firefighters do remain fully mobilized. Fire is part of a series of blazes affecting southern Europe, including Spain, Greece, and Turkey. That powerful earthquake that hit southwestern Japan earlier this week is now blamed for at least 25 deaths. Magnitude 7.1 quake on Tuesday triggered an explosion at a mall, toppled a factory's chimney, and flattened homes in Japan's southern main island of Kyushu. Time is running out to find survivors. News and analysis at townhall.com. Another example of artificial intelligence working its way into every corner of our lives.
22: A school in Raleigh, North Carolina wants to provide literacy of a new kind, AI literacy. Shaw's Divinity School plans to offer a new degree track, a Doctor of Education in Artificial Intelligence and Moral Agency. When it admits the first student in January, it will become the first theological school to offer a degree in AI on either the master's or doctoral level. Jason Walker reporting.
15: And the AI boom is sending Samsung's bottom line sharply higher. South Korean tech giant Samsung Electronics checks in with a record operating profit of $62 billion for the April-June quarter. That report comes a day after crosstown rival SK Hynix reported record earnings. More on these stories, townhall.com.
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0: So what's the latest? Some of these agreements have been signed now by the county and the hospital district. You mentioned a term there, a pilot agreement. What do the agreements entail?
2: Yeah, so for a pilot to even be considered, there's certain criteria. It must be at least $500,000 advancement to the tax roll. And then it also is going to have an increase in positive net economic benefit of at least $1 million over the life of the agreement. And these battery storage projects definitely do have that. So for the county, I can tell you, and the hospital both, because I have all the agreements. But for the county, it's going to put in another $1,070,000 a year to the county in tax value.
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3: So we shoot for a prime product in everything that we sell. We've been very blessed to be able to hit that prime target about 99% of the time.
0: Dustin Borden of 4B Meats of Groover on that F1 Wagyu beef.
3: When we think about it, we want to be at the BMS 5 at a minimum. We're always trying to push the envelope and get it higher to a point. There's a trade-off there between growth and marbling versus just going with marbling. And so we've kind of gone the growth and marbling route because it does help your bottom line to have some vigor in there. And that's what we get from the Angus and the Charolais as our cows.
0: What that means to us is you get the vigor and the flavor of like Angus and the juiciness and tenderness and extra marbling of Wagyu. 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And welcome to Tender and Juicy.
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27: Man, my folks are from West Texas, Lubbock, Texas. You ever heard of Lubbock, Texas? Yeah. The bad part is the wind blows there all the time. The wind blows there every frickin' day. In fact, one time the wind quit blowing there, everybody fell down. That's how much. The wind blows there. I got out as soon as they said you could go. People who live around Lubbock amaze me that they live there. My family moved here. That's what really amazes me. I'm like, what kind of hellhole did you people come from that you got to Lubbock and went, oh, yeah, this is a lot better here, yeah. Sweet. The last place must have been on fire.
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0: We'll be right back. you're ready, say Okay. Good morning, Panhandles. Welcome in to the final hour of the program, News, Weather, Sports, and Fun, here on The Information Leader, 98.3 KXDJ, Spearman, Perryton, Canadian. Well, we get a lot of interesting people here on the program, no doubt about that. Some of the most interesting guests, and this hour is certainly no exception. Got a message recently from Janet Guthrie with the North Plains Groundwater Conservation District about having a filming crew on site at their water conservation center. And they are talking about, of course, water and data, and coming up more on how they're trying to use some of the latest technology to calibrate a model that will calculate evapotranspiration and later be used to estimate agriculture production in areas that do not have meter data. We will introduce you to a man who is the manager of the water team with the Environmental Defense Fund. They are using OpenET, which uses XSS satellite imagery and physics-based models to estimate evapotranspiration. The water that actually consumed, the water that's actually consumed by crops and evaporated from the land surface. And they make that information publicly available from a single field to the entire contiguous U.S. Interesting. Boy, that gets deep in a hurry. And we'll try to dumb it down so we, the people, well, so the radio hosts can understand more of it. And that's coming up in the final segment of the program later on this hour. A lot of kids headed to college. Coming up, we'll introduce you to the interim president at OPSU in Goodwill. And he'll offer his advice to kids and parents as they select a school and head back, and you try to help your kids that are freshmen make that transition. That coming up in just a bit as well. He'll join us coming up here in about 10 or 12 minutes. Do want to give you a chance to win in the trivia challenge. The phone number, 648-2650, 648-2650. And remember, you are eligible to win if you've not been a winner in the last 30 days. And up for grabs, always some great prizes if you are our winner. And up for grabs, if you are the right caller with the right answer, is a great-looking KXDJ t-shirt, courtesy of the Sport Zone in Spearman. A free breakfast, lunch, or dinner down at the Lobo at Lake Fryer. A free breakfast out at Brian's Corner Kitchen. And a free breakfast or lunch buffet from the Smokehouse. All of that yours. If you are the right caller with the right answer, at 648-2650, 648-2650. Here is your trivia challenge question. Let's do hot dogs, shall we? I mentioned earlier this morning that I just happened to glance up at the right time or the wrong time, whatever it was, and the Fox News channel over here in the corner of the studio muted. And they were doing a story on the fact that the Oscar Mayer Wiener Mobile was turning 90 years old, which for some of us dates us if we've known of the Wiener Mobile all of our lives and could spot it and go, oh, look. The Wiener Mobile, yep. Mm-hmm. The what? Yes, the Wiener Mobile is turning 90 years old. So let's do hot dogs, and more specifically, hot dog eating. I'm not exactly sure that's the term here. Maybe hot dog scarfing. Joey Chestnut just won, by the way, his 18th hot dog eating title earlier this summer. He won his 18th title, and he was a little under his all-time world record, but Joey Chestnut holds the all-time world record for eating how many hot dogs and buns in 10 minutes? And we'll give you multiple choice. How many hot dogs, buns, and wieners included, did Joey Chestnut eat, consume, inhale? I can only guess. Later, barf. Within 10 minutes, when he set the now still holding all-time world hot dog eating record back 5 years ago, how many did he eat? Would it be A, 56, B, 66, C, 76, or D, 86? Hot dogs, buns included, consumed by world record holder Joey Chestnut in the span of 10 minutes. 648-2650. First correct caller wins right now. This was an interesting segment, our economic focus segment today. Ranchers, farmers, and rural residents rallied at the Texas Capitol on Monday, urging Governor Greg Abbott to push data center oversight. The Data Center Coalition responded by defending their work and their investments that added $65.8 billion with a B, to the Texas GDP in 2024 alone. I spoke with Data Center Coalition VP of State Policy, Dan DiOrio, about that work.
4: Sure. The Data Center Coalition is the national association for the data center industry. We have 40-plus members, which are the leading data center owners and operators in the country, as well as companies that are leasing large amounts of data center space. So we have large household names like Amazon Web Services, Google, Microsoft, and Meta. But we also have leading what are called multi-tenant data centers, so those that will lease out space inside. And of those leading multi-tenant data centers, at least 11 of them are actually headquartered in Texas. So we are very much, I think, representative of the industry as a whole throughout the country.
0: And so it's been an interesting topic of discussion for us out here where we are in the Texas Panhandle that most of us really didn't hear that much about data centers until just a few months ago, it seems. I know these things, many of them were in the works. Some of these massive projects take a lot of planning. So I know some people were talking about them, but just the general population, I really don't think we were much. And then all of a sudden it just explodes on the scene. How much of this has already been done elsewhere in the country? And how long has this uptick or outright explosion, if you want to call it that, of the data center business, is it more recent versus something that's actually been happening for a few years?
4: Yeah, data centers have been around for a very long time. And what data centers are everything that we do every day. It's how we work, it's how we learn, it's how we communicate. It's things like telehealth appointments, electronic healthcare records, online banking, financial transactions, 911 geolocation services, state and local governments, you name it. It's the backbone of the 21st century economy. And as we have seen demand, especially from consumers and businesses, it's important to remember that we are all driving this demand because of all the services that we rely on every day. The average household has 21 connected devices. You know, we have laptops and phones, but we have smart TVs and Ring doorbells and thermostats, garage doors, lights. My oven is connected to Wi-Fi. All of that requires digital infrastructure. And as we see demand continue to rise throughout the globe, what we need to keep in mind is that we need to keep the U.S. the world leader in advanced technologies. We have to keep pace with other countries that are building both technological and digital infrastructure very rapidly, as well as energy infrastructure very rapidly. And to bring it back, this is all of our data. We want it stored here at home, safe and securely. So this is very much a national security imperative.
0: So in simplistic terms, if you can, what's the connection between a device in my house, some of the multiple devices, or what I do with my phone, and a data center location that I might drive by out here and not even know it exists?
4: That's the brain of the internet. You know, that's what enables all of those different services to function. We used to have server closets in buildings, or you used to have the big tower computers where you had all that data storage. Now it's centralized into data center facilities, because this is just a far more efficient way of operating the internet, of enabling us to deploy these technologies at scales. So anytime you use the internet, it's all going through a data center.
0: That part is true, and I get it. You got strong opinions. It depends upon whether you're pitching or catching. And I get it all. I really do. I think I understand. I'm not trying to straddle the fence. I am not a fence straddler. But I do understand. I am for the economic boost impacts of these data centers in the communities whose leaders and citizens decide to take them. It is undeniable what that data center is bringing to Pampa right now. And there are people that like it, people that don't like it, people that are indifferent about it, but I'll guarantee you there are some business owners that are thanking their lucky stars that they finally have a chance to get ahead. I'll guarantee it. And the tax base benefits are undeniable, absolutely undeniable. There are the water concerns. I certainly get that. We all get that. Even though it seems to me like with these closed-loop systems where they'll be using the same water and sometimes affluent water, as I understand it, over and over and over again and not reusing, not needing a constant flow of fresh water, sounds encouraging to me. The power that they're going to use really doesn't concern me. I've not heard anybody say that, well, when the data center comes in and turns on their lights, yours are going to go off because there's not enough electricity. That's not going to happen. XL Energy is talking about expanding power in the Texas-New Mexico region to accommodate, among others, the data center growth. And then they say that many of them are going to generate much or all of their own power, which could really drive growing demand for Panhandle natural gas. Those all seem like good things to me. However, do I want one in my backyard? Nope. And if I'm a rancher in Wheeler County, Lipscomb, great, pick one. If I'm a longtime landowner, farmer, rancher, multi-generational landowner, and I got one coming in right across the road or down the road from my place, am I going to like that? Nope. I get it. I darn sure get it. As the old saying goes, depends on whether you're pitching or catching, for sure.
5: The world's largest beef cattle educational event is next week. I'm Kerry Martin with Texas Ag News and Views on the Texas Farm Bureau Radio Network. The Texas A&M Beef Cattle Short Course is next Monday through Wednesday on the Texas A&M campus in College Station. Dr. Jason Clear heads up the conference.
6: Well, we always try to, improve and get better and better. And I think we've got a great lineup of speakers throughout. You know, kind of our theme has been, trying to get every little bit of value you can out of your cattle. And in today's calf markets, the way they are, the more pounds you can put on the trailer and move them off the ranch, that's extremely important. So taking advantage of these high calf prices, were more beef to sell. And that's so, we'll talk a lot about, fertility and reproduction, but also ways to add pounds to your calves.
5: Clear says screw worms will obviously be a big topic this year.
6: We will have a screw worm symposium as well, that kind of is more of a practical production oriented half day session that covers what to do and how to handle you know, if you do get into one of those infestation zones. So we're going to have a veterinarian as well as a livestock auction owner from some of those areas that have already been impacted. And that'll be give us a firsthand kind of look at that as well.
7: Clear says there's also a virtual option for those who can't make the trip to College Station. If you'd like to register online or get more information on either the virtual or live conference, go to beefcattleshortcourse.com. Speaker of the House Mike Johnson spoke to farmers in his home district of Northwest Louisiana earlier this week, telling them the House continues to focus on agriculture.
8: We're working every day. We're working with the agencies in the executive branch, with USDA, with Brooke Rollins, and working on the trade agreements, making sure that they're not barriers to entry for our exports, and making sure we're not being exploited by other countries sending their crops and their commodities here. So the president is focused on that. He wants to do right by our farmers and ranchers, and he's working every day to make sure we make those adjustments to make it happen. We're looking at new markets, new things, for example, with timber, biomass, and all the new innovation and development there. We're trying to think outside the box and make things easier. So the objective is to bring certainty for our producers, stability, transparency in so many of these areas, and I think that's going to make a big difference going forward.
7: That's Northwest Louisiana Congressman and Speaker of the House, Mike Johnson. I'm Kerry Martin on the Texas Farm Bureau Radio Network.
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1: 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Wherever you are this morning, maybe within our 50,000-watt listening region, from our studios here in South Perryton, all the way down to Wheeler, back around Amarillo's back door, all the way to Hugoton, Kansas, and around to Beaver, Oklahoma, wherever you are within that giant X. Or listening through the net, thank you so much for being here with us today. Well, we do have some smart people on this program, no doubt about it. We interview some smart, smart people. And coming up in the final segment here in a bit will be another one of those. Of course, here in our region, we're all worried about and concerned about water and the future of it. And I'm reading some traditionally. They have been able to measure how much water is pumped for panhandle irrigation, as an example, or delivered, but they've had far fewer ways to understand how much of that water is actually consumed by plants and evaporated by the land surface or evapotranspired. So they are using satellite-based data to learn more about water consumed, used, pumped, utilized, and wasted. And we'll try to peel back the layers of that onion a little bit and introduce you to a man who is involved in that project. They have been working with, among others, some of our friends of the North Plains Groundwater Conservation District over in Dumas. Right down to the last drop, it's all important. And they say that OpenET is helping them collect this data and get to the bottom of some of these things. We'll learn more about that coming up on the program in the final segment. Well, it is time. It is back to school time. Some teachers, I'm hearing, are already in the classroom. And I think pretty much across the board, if not already, most will head back at least by next week. And some of the public school districts around our massive listening region have their first day of classes the week after. We're talking the 11th and the 12th. And then many more, of course, joining in throughout August. I think Pampa is the last one on our schedule. We'll be talking about that back-to-school list, but I think Pampa heads back, I think it's like on the 27th. They get to sleep in maybe a little bit more than others, but it is time. And, of course, on the college scene, many parents getting their kids to college in coming days and getting them in their dorm or their apartment, whatever they're going to do, and getting them ready to go for that next chapter in their lives. And with some advice to those parents and some thoughts, we welcome to the program Dr. Ryan Blanton, Dr. Ryan Blanton, who is the interim president up at OPSU in Goodwill. Dr. Blanton, good morning, sir. Welcome to the program.
2: Good morning, Chris. How are you?
1: I'm doing well, sir. How about you?
2: No, not too bad. Like you said, we're getting ready for students to arrive on campus. We have some athletes here already, and it's always an exciting part of the year for us. We do a lot of work. We're not off during the summers. We're fixing dorms and doing those major projects while the kids are gone, and hopefully they're coming back to a better campus. So
1: yeah, sure. You mean to tell me with kids in those dorms, there's fix-up work and repair work to do in the off season? I never would have guessed it.
2: Yeah. Yeah, you wouldn't guess.
1: I will not bore you too long, Dr. Blanton, but I have bored your predecessors over the years when we've talked to them. When I think of OPSU, my stepfather is an OPSU alum, and my quote-unquote famous OPSU story is when I grew up in a trailer house there just to the west of Bryan's Corner, Oklahoma, just to the east of you. A few miles. I was getting ready for my first

0: pheasant hunting season when I was about 10 or 12. Let me back up. It wasn't my first pheasant hunting season, but I was about to graduate from a single-shot 20-gauge to a semi-automatic 12-gauge pump. And my stepdad and I are in the middle bedroom there in that trailer house, and I'm practicing to see if I'm big enough, my arms are long enough to pull that shotgun up, fire around, and then fire again. And my dad and I both forgot that we had loaded a shell in the magazine. And so, as a young kid, I pulled that thing up to my shoulder in my house, pulled that trigger, click, and then, boom, right through. Thank God nobody was hurt. Scared my mother, who was in the kitchen, absolutely to death, as you can imagine. And that shot went directly through the center of my stepfather's OPSU diploma that was hanging on the wall, and exited, shattered the glass, and exited, of course, the outside of the trailer house with a somewhat bigger hole. And so that's an OPSU story that you probably cannot forget too soon. But needless to say, after I told that story on the radio first time years ago, none of my friends ever again invited me to go pheasant hunting.
1: Yeah, that's definitely a memorable story, and if I was pheasant hunting with you, I might be watching my back a little.
0: Well, I'm sorry about that. Let's dig into more important things. So, you're the interim president at OPSU. Let's begin there. What's your story?
1: Yeah, so I moved out here in about 2017, so I'm entering my 10th year here at OPSU. I came out as vice president of outreach. Really was tasked to kind of expand the community footprint, engage in some fundraising, engage in some development work across campus, and then moved into operations for a while. And then I was interim when Dr. Tim Fulton left. I worked with him previously at Connor State College in eastern Oklahoma. And then Dr. Dinger was president, and then I've been asked to be the interim again. So I pretty much understand all aspects of kind of the college administration. I've been engaged in the financial side, the student affairs side, and of course I have a teaching background as well. And so just a broad view of what it takes to run a campus and a broader view of what I see with students when they get here and ideas that they can develop to make sure they're fully prepared when they get here.
0: Mm-hmm. Yeah, sure. So got a lot of parents getting ready to load them up and get them to college. Yeah, a lot of kids load themselves up and take off, and boy, what an exciting and a bit nerve-wracking new chapter. Some of us remember it very well, even though it's been quite some time ago. So what is your advice to parents, first of all, as they try to help their kids select the right college for them? I know you want them to come to OPSU. There are many reasons that a number of families choose to do so. There are many other big ones out there, too, and it's quite a different experience in many ways and quite a bit more expensive to boot, I might add. But finding the right college for your kid, the right fit, is so critically important, hopefully to help them have a successful experience. What's your advice for selecting the right one?
1: Yeah, you know, at OPSU, I always want kids to come here, but I'm also a first-generation college graduate, so I'm actually the first in my family to graduate high school, but I'm a third-generation veteran. My dad was a career Air Force, and for me, that Wright College was a military school, and then some time in the Army. And then when I got out of there, it was really kind of, you know, I've done hard work. I'm not afraid of hard work, but what do I really want to do? And that led me into my path. And that is what I would suggest to all kids, is what is it that you really want to do? Because there's oftentimes multiple pathways to get to that job that you want. So if you're interested in agriculture and maybe your plan is to take over the family farm, you can certainly do agribusiness, animal science, all of those things. But what I would suggest is what are your plans? So if, you know, that the agricultural landscape is transforming rapidly with technology and all of these things, you know, if you want to be one of those to kind of transform that family farm in the future, maybe take some business classes, maybe take some computer classes. Take those classes that maybe are outside the traditional pathway, and really think less on what is my degree and what is it that I want to do with that degree. Because oftentimes there's multiple ways to get to the career that you want. Now, in nursing and those sorts of things, those are pretty strict on how you have to go up. But I would do a lot of research on kind of what your goals are in life and things that you enjoy, and then try and take a kind of more broad approach to how you select your major, how you select your college. Do they fit the interests that you might have later in life? And always encourage kids, no matter what degree that you get, take classes outside that degree, learn a skill, take statistics. You never know when that's going to help you later on in your career. There's lots of those little courses you can take that develop skills that are much needed in the workplace.
0: Mm-hmm. What do you say to those many that, especially early in their college careers, certainly freshman years, but maybe even sophomores, I don't know, maybe in the junior year, that don't know what they want to do?
1: Yeah, so a lot of colleges and universities will have career centers. You can talk to people there. I think connecting with alumni groups from the university is very important, because you can talk to people who have, you know, gone to the school that you're going to, what their career paths were. And I think a lot of it is don't go about college alone. A lot of our kids, or students, because we do have some adults as well, they enter and think they have to do everything alone. And we have people who are dedicated to helping you decide on that major, to look at, you know, if you're going to switch a major, what's it going to cost you, because you're going to have to take, you know, additional classes? Is there another pathway that you can get there? There's a lot of opportunities. I think my biggest advice there was have conversations with people whom you enjoy, you admire, that you've met, that have similar experiences to you, and kind of figure out what they've done as well. And take an opportunity for internships, every opportunity you can, because that's when you really know, yeah, I'm going to get this great degree. You go do an internship and you'd be like, oh man, this job is not for me. I'm going to choose something else, or this mm-hmm. job is the greatest. And then you have, you know, some experience at when you graduate, and that opens a lot of doors for you mm-hmm. as well.
0: When these kids try to think ahead as to what career path they're going to choose and what kind of compensation they can realistically expect with that, what's your take on that and realistic expectations? Because I saw, I'd like to give the source off the top of my head. Maybe it was Fox Business. I don't have it in front of me. But I saw an article just here recently, in recent days, about how a growing number, a significant number of college kids expect to make, and the number that they quoted was $80,000. They expect to come out of college their first year to an $80,000 gig, and the reality on average is much closer to 50 than 80. What is your advice to kids when they think about career path and how it will pay or not pay, and having realistic expectations going in?
1: Yeah, I would say do your research. You know, there's lots of job boards, lots of sites on the internet where you can, you know, what's the average pay for this position in the area of the country that I want to work. And so that's number one. Then I would think about, you know, what do you want in terms of work-life balance? Certainly there are jobs that you could go out of college and earn $80,000 a year, but you're thrown into a work environment that is hectic, long hours, and maybe students aren't prepared for that yet. The other one I would say is, and we see it all the time, even with the people that we hire that are early in their careers, is it takes time to get to those positions that have a lot of responsibility, and they always have accountability with them as well. And really, that's what you get paid for as you move up is less the workload, but more being accountable for it. And so I think students in a lot of ways need to kind of temper their expectations and focus on the early part of their careers. You're still learning. No one comes out of college 100% ready to go in whatever job. And we work closely with our industry partners to make sure that we're giving them enough skills. pardon me. And oftentimes it's not the technical skills that employers ask us to address. It's those, help them temper their expectations, help them communicate, help them, be professional in a workplace. And so we often call those soft skills. And college is a great opportunity to kind of to work on those. But I would say for students, I think that $50,000 expectation is probably a little more realistic when they graduate. And that depends, you know, that might be in Dallas. In our area of the world, it may not be that high. But over time, you will develop the skills to move up. And college is really more of a long game. It's not necessarily what happens when you immediately graduate. It's what it prepares you for later in your career.
0: How important is a part of this process for kids and their families? And as you say, doing that research and to get to the bottom of, well, I thought those people doing what I was thinking about doing made $80,000. On second thought, maybe they don't. What do they really make? What kind of benefits may be available in that line of employment? I mean, et cetera, et cetera. Sometimes, I know I'm just speaking from my experience. When I was 20, I was pretty much winging it instead of having a real mapped plan, which I know some families do, and that's great. I just don't know how common or rare it is.
1: Yeah, I would say that's incredibly important. I saw on Fox News just, I think last week, there was a sign out at Buc-ee's, you know, talking about managers can earn up to $250,000 a year, but you don't just get hired as a manager. You have to work your way into that. And so I would really take time to do the research. If you're really passionate about trying to do something and you're a junior, maybe reach out and see if one summer you can go shadow with somebody and see what the work is actually like. And, you know, if that person will tell you how much they make, and certainly benefits are incredibly important if they're offering health insurance and retirement plans. Those are huge expenses that oftentimes for young people aren't included in their paycheck. And so I just be mindful and really try to understand from as many people in the career field that you're wanting to go in what it's really like.
0: And I know you at OPSU and the other institutions, I mean, obviously you have counselors that can help walk students and families through that process. And I know you've been busy doing that a part of all summer long. That's ever ongoing, I know. So I'll give you an opportunity here, Doctor, in closing, to tout OPSU. What is it that you want people to know about choosing OPSU for their furthering their education?
1: Well, I think OPSU is a hidden gem in our region. And for our Oklahoma listeners, we're consistently ranked as the most affordable school in Oklahoma in terms of value. And so it's not just a money issue, a dollar and cents issue, but the education that you get and the skills that you get, and particularly here, the opportunities that you get to get hands-on experience, get those internships, get to travel to national conferences, and the opportunity to win national championships here at OPSU is unparalleled with anything within a 250-mile radius. I think if you choose OPSU, you're going to have faculty and staff who truly care about you, who want to support you. And I think you're going to find that the financial resources are available if you look. And we pride ourselves on making sure that when students get here, we want to keep them here as long as possible. And so we have excellent counselors, excellent academic support. I often tell recruits when they're on campus, if you're struggling in school, you're not asking enough people for help, because we have a ton of people who will help you get to where you want to go.
0: Dr. Ryan Blanton is the interim president at OPSU, been with the college for, I think you said, 10 years, doctor, is that right?
1: Yeah, I'm entering my 10th year this year.
0: Very good. Long history. Well, thank you very much, Doctor, for being with us this morning. I appreciate it. And hope you and all of yours have a fantastic new school year that is at the door. We appreciate it. Thank you.
1: Thank you very much.
0: Mm-hmm. My pleasure. Thank you, sir.
2: It's time to rodeo and dance in Pampa. It's the 79th annual Top of Texas Rodeo and Dance, August 7th and 8th at 8 each night. After Friday's rodeo, dance to the music from Seth Ward and The Silence and headliner Carson Jeffrey. Saturday, rodeo. Then dance the night away with music from Hayden Wigginton and John Wolfe.
3: Yeah,
2: both nights, root on the bullfighters and cheer during the wild buffalo races. It's extreme. Friday at 7, there'll be a free barbecue and the mutton busting extravaganza. The top 10 will compete Saturday night. Don't forget, the parade will be Saturday morning at 10 downtown. Rodeos will be live streamed on the Cowboy Channel Plus app. This rodeo is a qualifier for the American Rodeo.
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0: We do have a trivia winner, by the way. We will congratulate him, tell you the answer coming up here in just a few minutes. So we get ready to wrap it up here on this busy Thursday show. Thank you so much for joining us today. We were surprised. I was pleasantly surprised. My day starts very, very early. I woke up a little after 3:30 this morning and looked at the radar and went, what? Yeah, we're going to get a little rain. And indeed, I was headed outside to get my steps in to start my day. And actually, I sat out on my patio for about 15, 20 minutes, about four, just watching it rain. And I would just soaking it in. What a blessed way to start a day. It was tremendous. And we had that little bit, and then we had here in South Perryton another little shower about an hour or hour and a half later. Hour later, I guess. Now 2 hours later. It was more like 6:30. And we ended up with 14 hundredths in our rain gauge. I know it's just a drop in the proverbial bucket, as dry as it is, as hot and dry as it is. It's brutal on panhandle crops right now. They are just literally burning up out there, burning up. And it's not just the dry land. It's not just the dry land cotton and sorghum either. We had a listener over north of Sunray this week send us a picture after that record heat on Monday, the hottest of this stretch, and in an irrigated field of corn. They were showing us where after Monday, some of the leaves had just turned brown and were just getting crunchy, just burning them up. It is absolutely brutal on everything living and growing, the plants, the pets, the people, the livestock. And so, obviously, here in our part of the country, the future of our water is such an incredibly important issue, and one that's not going anywhere ever from here to the end, I'm sure. And my next guest is right in the middle of some research to try to understand better, as I understand it, we're about to learn more, how much water is actually consumed by plants when it comes to agriculture, and then how much is evaporated by the land service, or what they call evapotranspired. It's about using satellite imagery and physics to estimate how much water is used, and then how much of it is not. We welcome to this segment of the program Mr. Garshaw Amidi Abraham, who is the manager of the water team at the Environmental Defense Fund. Some of this work has included some of our friends over at the North Plains Groundwater Conservation District in Dumas, based in Dumas. And we appreciate, by the way, our friend Janet Guthrie, who directs the water district over there, of giving us heads up about the topic. Mr. Abraham, welcome to the program, sir.
3: Thank you so much for having me, Chris. It's an absolute pleasure to be here, and thanks so much for that intro.
0: Well, thank you very much for being with us. Thank you so much for the time. So tell us a little bit about, first of all, what is the connection between the Environmental Defense Fund that you work for and OpenET and then even other organizations like our water district?
3: Environmental Defense Fund is a core partner in OpenET. So OpenET, it's more than just a water data platform. It's also a nonprofit and a scientific consortium. And so EDF is a core partner among a handful of other partners that helped develop OpenET. And we at EDF have been working on the ground in Texas with local partners, and one of the main partners that we've been working with is North Plains Groundwater Conservation District.
0: And so what are the primary objectives of the work you're doing through OpenET and the North Plains Groundwater Conservation District?
3: Yeah, so I can start out with an intro to OpenET and explain exactly what it does, and mm-hmm. I think that will help us
0: yes.
3: sort of talk more about what we're doing. But OpenET, it gives us a new way to manage water that just wasn't practical before. As you mentioned before, OpenET uses satellite imagery and physics-based models to measure evapotranspiration. And as you mentioned, that's water that's actually consumed or transpired by crops and evaporated from the land surface. And so OpenET makes this information publicly available to everybody, from a single field to the entire contiguous United States. And what makes it special is that this data used to be actually very expensive and inaccessible to most people. You used to have to pay consultants tens of thousands of dollars to access it. But OpenET closes this information gap by providing this data for free in a very accessible way and in a transparent and open source way that, the methodologies are all published and there's no black box behind it.
0: So what are the benefits to ag producers specifically of better understanding evapotranspiration?
3: Yeah, so, you know, there's this old adage, you can't manage what you can't measure. So, you know, in this region, especially as water is becoming scarcer, we need to be able to measure and manage water. So we normally have a pretty good idea of, you know, how much water is coming in the form of precipitation. We can measure that fairly easily. But traditionally, as I mentioned earlier, this evapotranspiration data has been fairly inaccessible. To measure it on the ground, it requires sort of expensive equipment. And so OpenET provides this data pretty much for free, and it's really important for managing consumptive water use on farms, especially since many of the states in the U.S. are facing groundwater crises. And this data can be used on the farm level, it can be used on the district level, and it can be used at the state level as well.
0: So once we better understand, or once the producer and those associated, once they do better understand through this technology that you're a part of here, better understand ET, then what? What's a plan? What might they do? Is it about figuring out how to make more of that moisture beneficial to and used by crops, et cetera, versus so much of it evaporating into nowhere? What follows the understanding of the data?
3: Yeah, exactly. So an irrigator could be, you know, they have an idea of how much they've been irrigating, and then they can look at how much water has been transpired by their crops, and then they can judge how much they need to irrigate based on that. There's also this aspect of OpenET being integrated into irrigation scheduling software. And so that's happening in real time right now. There's some commercial entities that are using OpenET in their products. But so grower could potentially access the data that way through irrigation scheduling. Or if they sort of know what they're doing and they understand ET, then they could potentially just make a judgment. They can say, hey, I've been watering this much. I can look at this ET chart and see that, you know, we've been transpiring this amount and sort of make a judgment call on how much to irrigate based on that.
0: So is this data used and found beneficial exclusively to the irrigated agriculture producer, or are there dry land farmer benefits in understanding this data as well?
3: Yeah, absolutely. I think dry land farmers can absolutely use this data, especially if they have pumping data as well. I think it can be used sort of across the board by all ag producers.
0: So in closing, Mr. Abraham, what's your take on the advancements that are being made in this realm, not just more efficient center pivot systems, and of course we've continued to see that, and even more now today as they talk about the drip lines, et cetera, versus any kind of a spray nozzle. Those kinds of things are being utilized already. But we've come a long way, baby, as they say, from the old days where that sprinkler that used to be out at the football field going set up on top of that center pivot, spraying all that water into the air to be evaporated. We've come a long way since then. And, of course, with data like this, it kind of hints that there might be much more in that realm ahead.
3: Yeah, absolutely. Just like sort of zooming out at the bigger picture and management of water, especially with the Ogallala Aquifer and the challenges it's facing, I think OpenET can really help groundwater conservation districts identify regional trends, detect changes in irrigation practice, and really prioritize where more detailed investigation and investment might be needed. Working with North Plains GCD, they have this groundwater conservation center, and they've been doing an incredible job collecting all sorts of data for decades, soil moisture data, weather data, crop rotation, things like that, and pairing that data with this satellite-based data, they're really quite complementary, and we've been able to detect patterns and trends where this data lines up, and there's potential to use this OpenET data in areas where they don't collect this ground-based data. And so North Plains has just been an amazing, really forward-thinking partner in trying to sort of draw those conclusions and help explore the use of OpenET on a larger district-wide and regional-wide scale.
0: And this question comes to my mind. I must ask it. It's not necessarily the topic of our discussion today, but I kind of wonder if there is a connection. A lot of cussing and discussing going on out here where we live and elsewhere in the state and the country right now over the data center explosion that we're seeing. And there are people that have strong opinions on all sides of that, and we certainly understand the different positions. But this OpenET technology that's using satellite imagery and physics-based models to evaporate evapotranspiration and water consumed by crops and evaporated from the land surface, all of that technology use a data center?
3: Yes. Oh, are you asking if the technology uses data centers?
0: Yes.
3: No, we have, it's cloud-based storage, so it could potentially be used by a data center. It's stored on the cloud, so, data centers could potentially play a part in it. But it's funny that you're talking about data centers. They've really dominated the water conversation.
0: Mm-hmm.
3: And I think they've kind of blindsided us all, but it's something that everybody's kind of learning about in real time. I think it's real context specific, where the data center is sited and what the source of water is. I do think there's potential for OpenET to help manage water in a data center area because, data centers use a certain amount of water so does agriculture and OpenET can help with calculating water balance in a certain area. So I think there might be a part to play there, but honestly, I don't think there's been a whole lot of exploration of how OpenET can help answer the data center, water consumption
0: question.
3: But it's certainly an interesting question and something to think about, and I know that our organization is certainly thinking about data centers, but it's not something that I've personally worked on too much. But it's,
0: yeah, I got you. Well, my question was not really as much about could ET be used to address the concerns that some people have about the water that data centers may use, but rather if it's computer generated stored data that people can access, if it's cloud-based, I'm darn sure no expert. I'm trying to learn this stuff as well, Mr. Abraham, but it's my understanding if something is cloud-based, that means it's stored somewhere in a data center, right? I mean, the data is going to be on the cloud. That means it's stored somewhere in a data center, which I find a little bit ironic. Because we're all concerned about water use, whether it be data center or otherwise. But if that's the case, it sounds like data centers could actually be playing a positive role in more effective water use, conservation, and effectiveness, if you see where I'm going with that.
3: I do see where you're going with that. I think data centers are really important in computation and data processing. So I will say that the OpenEP data, most of it is stored actually on servers that we have, not in data centers. But I think the processing and like when it comes to computers actually crunching the numbers, that's when data centers might come into play. Mm-hmm. I'm not really sure about like how it works on the back end, but certainly that's a good point. I think that data centers and cloud-based computing is really important for the future.
0: Yeah.
3: And it certainly plays a part.
0: Though there are many sides to these complex issues, no easy answers, and I'm just trying to get my brain around them like so many other people. And that backside, that back end that you talk about, boy, there's a lot sometimes to all issues on the back end that we may not even consider or think about. Garshaw Amidi Abraham, he is the manager of the water team with the Environmental Defense Fund, and they are involved in this OpenET project using and working alongside our friends of the North Plains Groundwater Conservation District. If you have more or want more info, I know you can contact Janet and her team there at the Water District in Dumas, and you can find them online as well. Find the platform at etdata.org, etdata.org. In the meantime, Mr. Abraham, if you could please send some rain, we'd appreciate that.
3: Coming right up.
0: Type it into that computer system and let's go. All right. Yeah. Mr. Abraham, thank you, sir, for the time and the insight. Very interesting. We appreciate it.
3: Thank you so much for having me.
0: Mm-hmm. My pleasure, sir.
12: Time for the latest agricultural news. I'm Casey Shepard, back in just a moment.
13: The Oklahoma Cattlemen's Association is a member-led and driven organization with a vision to be the leadership that serves, strengthens, and advocates for the Oklahoma cattle industry. OCA exists to defend the beef cattle industry in our nation's capital, our state legislature, and in the media. The OCA represents some 5,000 Oklahoma ranching families. OCA membership includes a $10,000 theft reward program, monthly issues of the Oklahoma Cowman magazine, and a lot more. 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
12: Well, in a landmark step for rural connectivity, I had the opportunity to sit down with Executive Director of the Oklahoma Broadband Office, Mike Sanders, to discuss a groundbreaking $14.5 million initiative bringing state-of-the-art community portals to local public libraries across the state. Sanders tells us more.
15: We here at the Oklahoma Broadband Office recently announced a first in the nation, obviously first in Oklahoma, program that we're calling our Community Access Portal Program. And what this is, of course, just to be in sync, we had about $14.5 million from our ARPA Capital Projects Fund program. And what we decided to do was use that to place 175 of these community access portals in local libraries across state of Oklahoma.
12: So what is a portal?
15: There are two types of portals that we are actually going to be placing in all of these libraries that are interested in participating. One will be our standard portal. And what these are, they are soundproof private rooms, if you will, that folks can have telemedicine, telehealth, doctor's appointments. They can have workforce development training type meetings. They could have Zoom meetings like many people do in the business world. They can connect with their grandkids if they had to. These are state-of-the-art, very technically advanced pieces of machinery that's going to transform rural areas across the state. Because you and I both know, as we've covered rural Oklahoma, you know, there are those patients and those citizens that may not be able to have the transportation to travel to Oklahoma City or Tulsa. They are able to go to their library if they are able to have these portals and have those doctors one-on-one meetings.
12: To get all the details on the latest portals that are going out, you can go to OklahomaFarmReport.com. That's our latest farm and ranch news. I'm Casey Shepard on the Radio Oklahoma Ag Network.
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17: One of the things we learned in 2025, what not to do, and that's direct cut forage sorghum. It just had a much lower yield. We had to wait 3 weeks longer for it to dry down. We couldn't actually harvest all of it. So treating forage sorghum like you would a corn silage crop didn't work. We were really encouraged by the drought-tolerant hybrids, so we've rolled them forward into 2026. We have picked a different set of hybrids because we needed to incorporate rootworm protection, but I'm really hopeful that based on all the early conditions, we're seeing some really good differences in availability to water. It's been a hot, dry year. We're putting things under a lot of pressure. So we've got to take a very extreme range of conditions from really good to really bad and try these hybrids and see how they perform. And is there going to be one standout again that performs well at all the conditions?
16: To learn more, go to northplainsgcd.org.
0: As the Ogallala Aquifer continues to decline, some of us are asking, what can I do? 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
0: 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The before and after pictures and videos that he can show us is amazing of how much stuff there is up in those air ducts and how much cleaner they are after he does his magic. 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He cleans the air ducts, the chimneys, the dryer vents. Call Mike at 806-292-5416. 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
4: 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Gotcha. Truth Country Show rolls in just a couple of minutes. So much more than just another song, though. So much more than George Strait, Kenny Chesney, and friends. We are all about the info. Information updates every 20 minutes, all day, every day. Right here on X, we'll give a community calendar update, tell you about some of the things going on around the region here inside of 10 minutes. Got a mid-morning market update inside of 20 minutes. More news from around the nation and around the region. And locally at the top of every hour, literally every hour without exception. Information updates every 20 minutes, all day, every day, right here on X. Had to play the Oscar Meyer song. Congratulations to Hadley Cowan of Perryton. He is our trivia winner. The Wienermobile, the Oscar Meyer Wienermobile, is turning 90 years old. 90 years old for the Wienermobile. Can you imagine the fuel, the fossil fuels that thing has burnt over the years? Gets about 2 wieners to the gallon. Happy 90th to the Wienermobile. Here was the trivia question. Joey Chestnut just won earlier this summer, over July 4th. His 18th hot dog eating title, and is the man that holds the all-time world record for eating hot dogs. And the question was, in the record year, which happened to be July 4th of 2021, how many hot dogs and buns did Joey Chestnut inhale in just 10 minutes? Winning the Nathan's Famous Hot Dog Eating Contest? Well, that answer would be 76. I can't remember. We talked to the Lee family from the Big Texan just the other day. What's the record again on eating that 72-ounce steak and the salad and the potato and the dessert, all that goes with that thing? I think it's like, I mean, that little gal, and she is little, ate it in like 8 minutes? Or is it less than that? Unbelievable. Joey Chestnut ate 76 hot dogs at 4 minutes. 4 minutes! Are you kidding me? 76 hot dogs and buns in 10 minutes by Joey Chestnut. And that was the record set in 2021. He could only get 66 down this year, but it was enough to win it. And after the feat, in an exclusive interview here on KXDJ about the accomplishment, Mr. Chestnut said, quote, unquote.
5: I find your story simply not believable.
4: Well, you know, you can trust us. I said, could you repeat that? He said, no. I said, okay. All righty then. Well, let's end at the bottom of the barrel and roll the True Country Show, shall we? Thanks for listening. God bless. Have a good one.

0: said in an interview, it was 3 or 4 months ago, that really it's very frustrating to him that the reason he has not put out more new music is because he feels like he's just too big of a perfectionist when it comes to his new music. He wants every single thing to be perfect. And I don't think he's lying, because it's been a while since he's had any new music out. So maybe he needs to, I don't know, have a beer while you're working on your new music. Maybe that will help. That's Sam Hunt.
1: 98.3 KXDJ. And now the KXDJ community calendar. Here's a look at some of the things going on around our area. Drink up down in Miami. Got the word that the boil water notice has been rescinded down in Miami. They had a leak, and just like all of our communities, when you have a leak and you lose pressure, then you're just, whether you've had contamination or not, you do have to issue the boil water notice and then get it all fixed and get it pressured back up and then send off the water samples and get it tested and get the okay from the Texas Commission on Environmental Quality, which they have done. And as of yesterday, the boil water notice has been rescinded in Miami. Drink up.

those all taking place one more morning here this morning. The Gray County Commissioner's Court in Pampa will meet tomorrow, Friday morning at 9. The Ocotee County Commissioner's Court will hold a special meeting here in Perryton tomorrow morning at 9. The Perryton Junior High cheerleaders holding a burger fundraiser for lunch on Friday, 11 till 2 at Wiggum Park. Live music down at Legendary Hotel Turkey in Turkey, Texas this weekend. Tomorrow night, the Brazos Valley Boys. And then on Saturday night, it'll be Stephen Birkenfeld. More info at HotelTurkeyTexas.com, HotelTurkeyTexas.com. A correction to what I said yesterday, the Perryton Museum of the Plains is hosting an ice cream social on Saturday at 1, where you can learn how to make homemade ice cream. I did error just a little bit, got a little bit out of bounds yesterday when I stepped out there and said that the purpose of the event was so that you could learn to make some homemade peach ice cream and drop it by the radio station. That part, just forget that part, 2402 South Main. They do ask that you please RSVP, and not only that, let them know in advance that you're coming. Crime Stoppers Golf Tournament here in Perryton on Saturday. The Canadian Education Foundation two-day, two-player tournament coming up on Saturday and Sunday down in the River City. The Perryton Water Park getting ready to wrap it up for the season already. And as a result, it's time to pee in the pool for free. There'll be a free community swim at the Perryton Water Park on Saturday, 1 to 7. Rodeo action here in Perryton this weekend. The Northwest Oklahoma Junior Rodeo will be on Saturday and Sunday. Begins 9 a.m. each day. A hunter education course will be offered in Sherman County in Stratford at the Methodist Church, Saturday 8 to 5 and Sunday 1 to 4. If you need some info on that, we've got a number for you. Blood drive in Miami on Monday, 2:30 to 6 at the Methodist Church. And area two-a-days for these athletes begin on Monday as well. And for more on these and other area happenings, check out the KXDJ Community Calendar on the Perryton page at HighPlainsObserver.com.

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7: Live cattle, grains, and cotton higher, while feeder cattle drop lower. I'm Kerry Martin with a market update on the Texas Farm Bureau Radio Network. Live cattle trading slightly higher, with August up 82 cents, 228.72. The October up 30, trading at 224.27. Feeder cattle moving lower. August down $1.92 at 342.35. September feeders down $1.42. 337.22. Corn is higher. September corn up 2 3/4, 451 3/4. December corn up 3 cents, 474.5. Big jump on wheat, with September Kansas City wheat up 20 cents, 745.5. Cotton higher on the December. It's up 165 points, trading at 81.18 cents. September West Texas crude down 45, 84.01 a barrel. I'm Kerry Martin on the Texas Farm Bureau Radio Network.
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1: News this hour at Town Hall. I'm Bob Agnew in Washington. The economy showed clear signs of resilience in the second quarter, even as overall growth slowed, according to new government data out this morning.
2: The Commerce Department reported that gross domestic product expanded at a 1.5% annual pace from April through June, a deceleration from the 2.1% rate in the first quarter of 2026. The figure also came in below what many economists expected. Imports were a major drag on growth, reflecting heavier demand for goods sourced from abroad. Yet the core driver behind the economy's continued momentum was consumer spending. Americans increased spending at a 3.2% annual clip, rising sharply from the just 0.5% earlier in the year. Bernie Bennett, Washington.
1: President Trump said yesterday the U.S. would hit Iran very hard after its most recent attack on U.S. targets in the region.
3: Hitting them very hard because it's our turn to hit them. They know it's coming. They're asking us not to do it, but... they tried shooting it last night. So we had five rockets shot going 8,500 miles an hour, and all five rockets were knocked down to the ground. But they nevertheless took a shot, so it's our turn.
1: Things looking up on Wall Street after big losses yesterday. The Dow was up by 346 points at this hour. Tens of thousands of French wildfire evacuees now being allowed to return to their homes.
4: French authorities are allowing 84,000 evacuees from a massive wildfire in southwestern France to return home. While firefighters remain fully mobilized, the announcement on Thursday marks a positive turn in the battle against the blaze. The huge wildfire has burned an area four times the size of Paris. Over 220,000 people had been forced to flee. Higher humidity and cooler temperatures have raised hopes for relief. The fires are part of a series of blazes affecting southern Europe, including Spain, Greece, and Turkey. I'm Karen Chamas.
1: Mort Town Hall.
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7: 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I'm Chris Samples, 98.3 KXDJ News. In our Ag Focus segment, another cattleman's take on the New World screwworm threat. Luke Hale and family own and operate the Woodward, Oklahoma livestock auction.
8: We knew this was coming. It was going to happen eventually. There's just no way that you can put a complete stop to that. And to be honest, we've been kind of curious as to whether it wasn't here a little bit earlier. If you think about all the wildlife that runs around back and forth across the border and around. And so we knew that this was coming. I think for us, the screwworm, I'm not downplaying it as not a serious issue by any means, but it's been interesting to us it being classified as a foreign animal disease or under the animal disease statute, since it's technically a parasite, but I'm not a scientist or a veterinarian, so I'm not going to hold that out as an expert opinion. But for us, I really think it causes some concern with being able to move cattle. Obviously, it causes some concerns for all the producers on if it gets close to you or you have it in your herd or what that looks like. But from a market standpoint, I don't see that it really breaks this market that we're in right now. If anything, from my perspective, I think it makes it stronger. We're already, we've discussed before, at record low numbers. And if you're taking more cattle out of the equation there because they're either quarantined or can't be moved, that structurally makes it less supply and with the same or more demand. And so from a market standpoint, I'm really going to have a hard time seeing how fundamentally it can just tie an anvil to this price and sink it to the bottom. Now, the futures are another story, and I mean, who knows what's going to happen there. But I think it's anybody's guess at how this thing proceeds and how cattle are going to be moving. But definitely from a market standpoint, I do not see that coming in as a black swan like some people have held it out to be.
7: As far as just the word for cattle producers, regardless of where they are in the chain, one of the things that we keep hearing over and over again that's most important is keep your eyes on your cattle. Obviously, if there's any kind of an injury, if there's any kind of a, you're calving, anything like that, that can leave some of these open wounds where these flies get in, lay their eggs, and these flesh-eating parasites. But that's really nothing new either, is it? I mean, these cattlemen, they keep an eye on their investment very closely. That's going to be something they're doing anyway, isn't it?
8: I would think so, Chris. I mean, there's always an exception to everything, but I mean, as far as leaving cattle with open wounds, I'm not sure that I know anybody who's going to drive by and see that and leave it alone. But we do have treatments out there. I know that there's a couple of wormers that are a preventative, and their effectiveness is a little bit shorter range than I think that everybody would like. But from our understanding, I mean, this is a treatable and relatively preventable problem. And especially, obviously, with good stewardship with anything, you're going to be able to stay on top of that. So I think it's the unknown, Chris, is usually scarier than the actual problem itself. Once it's upon you, it kind of dilutes that scariness a little bit. So I think we're going to see a lot of that. And I think that once we get our feet on the ground and get a handle of what resources we have, if my thought is if they could kick this deal 60, 70 years ago and get it eradicated, I don't see why we couldn't handle it now.
7: Luke Hale of the Woodward Livestock Auction, sales every Tuesday and Thursday. Chris Samples, KXDJ News.

from a Chevy Silverado to a fast car to a minivan, if this news report is correct. I'll tell you about that coming up.

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0: Her new one is Taylor Swift. Now she's married. I keep wondering if maybe she and Travis are going to be getting a minivan anytime soon. There's a news report saying that more and more people are buying minivans right now. The headline, quote, minivans are cool again. Well, I don't know if I go that far, but according to the sales report, sales are up by 21% over this time last year. Minivans really selling very well right now for a number of blatantly obvious reasons. People really like the sliding door. It just makes life easier. They tend to be a little more affordable than third row SUVs, you know, the great big SUVs. And according to this sales report, people really like the fact that some minivans have like 18 cup holders. So there's that. And football is back. Celebrate as teams across the NFL take to the field for Back Together Weekend, presented by YouTube TV. Go to NFL.com/Back Together Weekend for more information.
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2: 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Hit a little house out on some hand-me-down land.
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7: Congestive heart failure is a major cause of death in feedlot cattle. Hello, everyone. I'm Dr. Bob Judd with Texas Vet News on the Texas Farm Bureau Radio Network. Mark Johnson reports at drovers.com that congestive heart failure is a significant cause of death in feedlot calves at low to moderate elevation at 2,600 to 5,200 feet above sea level. Some feedlots have reported up to 7.5% of death losses from congestive heart failure, with annual losses over $250,000 for a single operation. Even though we always talk about respiratory disease and pneumonia in these calves, in the cattle finishing sector, congestive heart failure can be the single most costly health-related problem. Signs of the disease can look similar to calves with high altitude or so-called brisket disease. However, moving cattle with high altitude disease can be effective as a treatment where congestive heart failure is an untreatable fatal condition involving increased arterial blood pressure in the lungs called pulmonary hypertension. This leads to right-side heart failure, and the disease occurs in well-managed low-altitude feedlot operations in the Midwest and higher altitudes in the western Great Plains of North America. Consequently, reducing the incidence of this disease is a top priority, and researchers are working on doing just that. At slaughter, bovine hearts can be examined and scored as far as severity of the heart disease, just from appearance, and the more severe the heart remodeling, the greater risk of congestive heart failure. The facts are congestive heart failure in cattle can occur in any cattle operation at any age and any altitude, and heart scores are measurable. It has been determined that heritability estimates of heart scores are in the low to moderate range, indicating genetic selection for our lower heart scores can be effective. Hopefully, in the future, we can use genetic selection to select for healthier hearts in our cattle. I'm Dr. Bob Judd. This is the Texas Farm Bureau Radio Network.
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10: Many Perryton people have deep roots here. 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The Perryton Herald has been Perryton's local newspaper for all these many years and is honored to deliver Perryton to your doorstep or computer every week. 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
2: And this News Minute on X, brought to you by Neumeyer Drilling, Plains Land Bank, and DeWitt Roofing, all our proud supporters of area youth on X. From the Texas flyover, Lubbock's economic development arm approved a purchase and sale agreement with a data center from Corva Infrastructure Services for a project dubbed Infrared. A source said it is roughly 50,000 square foot. That would max out at 27 megawatts, enough to power 27,000 homes. As heat remains and fuels continue dry, Perryton firefighters responded to a grass fire just after 5 p.m. yesterday evening south of Perryton. The fire was rapidly spreading towards a residence. Quick and aggressive work by firefighters contained the fire to under 5 acres, and the house was saved. We did see 1,400s at our KXDJ studios in a surprise shower earlier this morning. There is a chance of a few around in the p.m. today. Otherwise, breezy and 105.
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1: News this hour at Town Hall. I'm Bob Agnew in Washington. Here is the latest on the U.S. strikes against Iran.
2: The U.S. military has said it has completed what it described as a heavy wave of strikes against Iran. Iran responded by striking a Chinese firm's building in northern Kuwait. U.S. Central Command released footage on Thursday of planes taking off from the flight deck of an aircraft carrier and aerial footage of targets on the ground being hit by airstrikes. U.S. Central Command says the attacks on Iran targeted Iran's Revolutionary Guard Corps. The latest U.S. barrage on Iran comes after the U.S. partnered with Saudi Arabia to strike Iranian-backed militias in neighboring Iraq, killing at least 26 people. I'm Karen Shamas.
1: The Commerce Department reports the economy grew at an annual pace of 1.5% in the second quarter. The economy showing clear signs of resilience and during that time frame as the overall growth did slow down. That's all according to fresh government data released today. Meanwhile, U.S. stocks are rebounding after Microsoft leaped on hopes that its big spending on AI is yielding profits. That has had a number of investors concerned that they may never make their money back. Overall, the computer chip companies are clawing back some of their recent losses. It's a tough year for lettuce farmers. Whether it be iceberg romaine or butterhead, demand for the leafy green vegetable is wilting right now, and that means salad-focused eateries are also suffering.
3: Lettuce prices rose sharply in the first half of the year because of hot weather in Arizona, where about a third of America's lettuce is grown. Now, some restaurants are dealing with the fallout of a parasitic outbreak linked to shredded lettuce that has sickened thousands of people. Taco Bell will likely see the biggest sales impact from the outbreak, but market research companies say that other salad-focused chains are seeing less business as well. Rich Thomason reporting.
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6: Welcome to Thursday. It is July 30th. I'm Chris Samples, 98.3 KXDJ News. In our economic focus segment today, ranchers, farmers, and rural residents rallied at the Texas Capitol on Monday, urging Governor Greg Abbott to push data center oversight. The Data Center Coalition responded by defending their work and added $65.8 billion to the Texas GDP in 2024 alone. I spoke with Data Center Coalition VP of State Policy, Dan DiIorio, about the organization and that work.
7: Sure. The Data Center Coalition is the national association for the data center industry. We have 40-plus members, which are the leading data center owners and operators in the country, as well as companies that are leasing large amounts of data center space. So we have large household names like Amazon Web Services, Google, Microsoft, and Meta. But we also have leading what are called multi-tenant data centers, so those that will lease out space inside. And of those leading multi-tenant data centers, at least 11 of them are actually headquartered in Texas. So we are very much, I think, representative of the industry as a whole throughout the country.
6: Most of us really didn't hear that much about data centers until just a few months ago, it seems. I know these things, many of them were in the works. Some of these massive projects take a lot of planning. So I know some people were talking about them, but just the general population, I really don't think we were much. And then all of a sudden it just explodes on the scene. How much of this has already been done elsewhere in the country? And how long has this uptick or outright explosion, if you want to call it that, of the data center business, is it more recent versus something that's actually been happening for a few years?
7: Yeah, data centers have been around for a very long time. And what data centers are everything that we do every day. It's how we work. It's how we learn. It's how we communicate. It's things like telehealth appointments, electronic healthcare records, online banking, financial transactions, 911 geolocation services, state and local governments, you name it. It's the backbone of the 21st century economy. And as we have seen demand, especially from consumers and businesses, it's important to remember that we are all driving this demand because of all the services that we rely on every day. The average household has 21 connected devices. You know, we have laptops and phones, but we have smart TVs and Ring doorbells and thermostats, garage doors, lights. My oven is connected to Wi-Fi. All of that requires digital infrastructure. And as we see demand continue to rise throughout the globe, what we need to keep in mind is that we need to keep the U.S. the world leader in advanced technologies. We have to keep pace with other countries that are building both technological and digital infrastructure very rapidly, as well as energy infrastructure very rapidly. And to bring it back, this is all of our data. We want it stored here at home, safe and securely. So this is very much a national security imperative.
6: So in simplistic terms, if you can, what's the connection between a device in my house, some of the multiple devices, or what I do with my phone, and a data center location that I might drive by out here and not even know it exists?
7: That's the brain of the internet. You know, that's what enables all of those different services to function.
6: Dan DiIorio of the Data Center Coalition says he's concerned about moratoriums on data center development, calling the technology, quote, a national security issue. Chris Samples, KXDJ News.
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13: 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Coming up next, the news with Mike Slater.
14: Thank you, Bill. It is Thursday, July 30th, 2026. Here's what's happening today in America. Fifth Amendment Fauci. Saudi Arabia joins in. The Fed makes their decision. And a lifeguard honored. It's all coming up. Then Bill is going to be here with your message of the day. First, Fifth Amendment Fauci did nothing but plead the fifth to every single question that was sent his way by the senators on the Homeland Security Committee, including a question from the chairman, Rand Paul, when he asked, is there a folder on the table in front of you? Now, the real question is, what's next after this three-hour hearing? Because Biden, on his way out the door, gave Fauci a pardon. Now, Rand Paul made note that Fauci could have told the truth and had a full pardon. He would have been protected. But he chose the fifth instead. Next week, Paul said the committee will vote on contempt of Congress or not, and we will proceed from there. Jordan's official news agency said the country's air defenses shot down five missiles fired from Iran. Trump said we'll be hitting Iran hard. They're going to get a beating. A drone also hit a U.S.-owned gas storage tanker in a port in Egypt. Well, Saudi Arabia has joined the American effort, engaging in precision strikes inside Iraq, targeting Iran-backed proxy groups. CENTCOM said U.S. and Saudi fighter aircraft struck multiple terrorist logistics and weapon sites across eastern Iraq in a strong response to over 30 IRGC-directed aerial drone attacks in the last 72 hours. Make note of the fact that that was a joint attack with Saudi Arabia, who maybe has had enough of Iran's actions, even when Saudi Arabia has about 15% of their population who are Shia Muslims. The Federal Reserve decided to hold interest rates steady. 9 members voted in favor of maintaining the interest rates. 3 members supported a quarter-point rate hike. Price of oil is still in the mid-$80 range. Fed Chairman Kevin Warsh, who took over in May, says the goal is still to get inflation to 2%. We're just above 3% right now. Their next meeting is in September. A 16-year-old lifeguard in Santa Cruz, California, rescued a 10-year-old boy who was swept out in these waves. There's a video of this rescue. You have to watch it. It's unbelievable. The waves keep coming, huge waves, as he's trying the best he can to hold on to this boy and keep his head above water. Other men tried to help, but the waves were insane. Eventually, another lifeguard came, and they were able to pull this child to safety, to the applause of the beachgoers. The lifeguard has been invited to the White House to be properly honored. I'm Mike Slater from the podcast Politics by Faith. We did a biblical analysis of the Fauci hearings on today's episode. Bill O'Reilly has your message of the day. Next.
15: 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Time now for the O'Reilly Update message of the day. On this Thursday, I'm thinking about the White House Correspondents' Dinner. I know it was last week, but the entire event was a setup. I attended the gathering in April when a crazed gunman tried to enter the ballroom. Shortly after that, President Trump vowed to do the dinner again. Well, last Friday, the gala went forward with a much smaller crowd. They were generally surly, the journalists in the room. It was dominated by CNN and the left-leaning networks that despise Donald Trump. So here's the con. The president had to know he would never get a single laugh from this crowd. They were not there to have a good time. There was no sense of camaraderie whatsoever. The vibe was, we hate you. Not everybody, but the majority. But here comes the hammer. The White House Correspondents Association then doled out awards designed to embarrass the President of the United States. That is called the fix is in. And it was calculated. The Wall Street Journal people ran up there. And Trump is suing that newspaper. Caitlin Collins from CNN ran up there. And obviously we all know that Ms. Collins and the president are not friendly. Mr. Trump handled it, but the whole thing was wrong. I'm Bill O'Reilly. I approve the message by writing it. You can reach me, bill@billoreilly.com, bill@billoreilly.com, name in town if you wish to opine. Let's get to the mail. We got Carrie McGee, Livermore, California. Mr. O'Reilly, I concur with your view that the White House Correspondents' Dinner was arranged in a manner like it had placed President Trump at a disadvantage, and the speech itself did little to offset that impression. It struck me as overly long, not especially funny, and the pointed remark directed at journalist Caitlin Collins appeared undignified. My husband and I found those passages particularly uncomfortable to watch. I don't argue with that. I mean, look, I don't know why the president bothers with Caitlin Collins, as I said yesterday. But the whole setup thing was wrong. And you need to know what you're watching. That's why I reported on it. Rose Valadez, Texas Hill Country. Love it. Love the Texas Hill Country. Every time I'm down there, I can't get enough of it. It's something about it. It's best to go in the fall. But anyway, Rose, you're lucky to live there. I watched most of the no-spin episodes, but I couldn't disagree with you more on the correspondent dinner event. I thought President Trump was brilliant and had total control of the room. He had control. Brilliant. Up to you. In a moment, something you might not know. 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Now the O'Reilly update brings you something you might not know. 51 years ago today, one of the most infamous men in America simply vanished. His disappearance remains a mystery today. Here's the story of Jimmy Hoffa. Born in 1913 to a family of coal miners, young Jimmy began his career organizing worker strikes in Detroit. He became president of the powerful Teamsters Union in 1957. At the time, the group controlled America's entire infrastructure. Members included truck drivers, warehouse, construction, dock workers, airline staff, newspaper printers, public housing employees, on and on. At its height, the union represented 1.4 million Americans. The group also had deep ties to organized crime. During his tenure, Hoffa worked with the mob to steal millions of dollars through extortion, racketeering, election fraud, and murder. In 1967, the union boss was convicted of bribery and sentenced to 13 years in prison. He was released in 1971. On July 30th, 1975, Jimmy Hoffa had a lunch meeting with known gangsters at a restaurant outside Detroit. While waiting for his associates in a parking lot, a maroon car pulled up. Hoffa got in. He was never seen again. Several conspiracy theories have been floated around about Hoffa's disappearance and the location of his remains. Some believe he's buried under Yankee Stadium. Others claim he changed his identity, fled the country. In my best-selling book, Killing the Mob, we chronicle the disappearance of Hoffa. Here are the facts. Various scenarios have been portrayed in books and movies, but the FBI has never solved the case. In December 1982, a Michigan judge declared Hoffa legally dead, despite the absence of a corpse. To this day, the fate of Jimmy Hoffa remains unknown. But we believe here the mob murdered him, chopped him up, and threw him away. Back in a moment. 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

0: His new album comes out tomorrow. There's a cut on the album featuring Sam Elliott. I would pay money to hear Sam Elliott talk about his grocery list. Yes, I really want to hear this album.
1: 98.3 KATJ. Here's today's market movers for the Texas Farm Bureau Radio Network. I'm economist Tim Snyder. Yesterday's much-anticipated press conference with Federal Reserve Chairman Kevin Warsh felt like a page straight out of former Chairman Alan Greenspan's playbook. Warsh offered very little forward guidance, leaving analysts to decipher plenty of Fed speak. The biggest takeaway was clear, however. The Federal Reserve's inflation target remains 2%. There is no higher, softer target simply because inflation is improving. Warsh also emphasized that the economy remains strong, employment is steady, and he specifically highlighted artificial intelligence investment as laying the foundation for future economic growth. The markets, however, were looking for something more. Investors wanted a stronger signal on how the Fed intends to bring inflation back to target. Treasury yields moved higher, stocks sold off, and traders continued searching for greater policy certainty. This morning's economic data was considerably more encouraging. The first estimate of the second quarter GDP showed the U.S. economy growing at an annualized 1.5% rate. That's down from 2% in the first quarter, but still demonstrating resilience despite the ongoing conflict in the Middle East. Even better, the June PCE report showed headline inflation declining 0.1% for the month, while the year-over-year rate slowed to 3.3%, down from 4.1%. Personal income rose 0.3%, and consumer spending increased 0.2%. Overall, this week's macroeconomic data has reinforced the view that the economy continues to expand while inflation pressures gradually ease. On the corporate front, earnings were mixed. Microsoft delivered an impressive quarter with $90 billion in revenue and earnings of $4.81 per share, beating expectations, sending shares up roughly 9% after the close. Meta told a different story. Revenues exceeded expectations at $60.8 billion, but earnings missed estimates at $6.18 a share on expectations of $7.19. Investors focused on rising costs and lower profitability, pushing the stock down about 8%.

0: D.C. swamp is hostile to American workers. Take Joe Biden's National Labor Relations Board, the NLRB. Biden used this group to give more money to his top allies, union leadership, putting political power over workers. Not anymore. Thanks to President Trump, it is a new day. Trump's NLRB will put workers first, restoring fairness and freedom in the workplace. Thank you, President Trump, for protecting workers all across America.
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7: 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Cattle futures trading higher here at the noon hour with October live cattle up $1.95, $225.92. The December up $1.82, $225.15. Feeder cattle higher with September up $1.17, $339.82. October feeders up $1.72, trading at $331.55. Corn lower, September down 1.5, 447.5. December corn down 1.25, 470.5. Wheat higher with September Kansas City wheat up 11.5, trading at 737 a bushel. December cotton up 143 points, 80.96 cents. September West Texas crude down 68, 83.78 a barrel. I'm Kerry Martin on the Texas Farm Bureau Radio Network.
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2: 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Chef Milton Cook out with a new revised menu in recent days. What'll it be? The chicken fried ribeye? The steakhouse burger? 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The chicken or steak poblano bowl? Or the world-famous ribeye Riano? 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The Cattle Exchange. Texas Governor Greg Abbott announced 24 grants totaling more than $5.8 million to graduate medical and nursing schools on Tuesday. The grant recipients included WT and Canyon. The money is to help train doctors and nurses in emergency and trauma care and expand the state's health care workforce. Golf tournaments in Perryton and Canadian this weekend. Weather Channel forecast, hot, breezy, and mostly dry. Low 100s again today. A little cooler tomorrow.
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1: News this hour at Town Hall. I'm Bob Agnew in Washington. President Trump at the White House this hour touting his new program to replace illegal truck drivers with U.S. veterans.
2: Last year alone, illegal aliens with commercial driver's licenses caused at least 30 deaths and many, many very seriously injured. As president, I made it our official policy to enforce English language requirements for truck drivers and support American truckers on American roadways.
1: The president lamenting the recent trend of allowing illegals to drive long-haul trucks, pushing legal U.S. truck drivers out of the market and making the roads less safe. The Federal Reserve Board Chairman Kevin Warsh yesterday said the markets are responding to real-time economic data, and the Fed shift from providing clues about its next moves may be helping to keep the markets in check.
3: Market participants are learning to play the ball, not the referee. And market prices will continue to respond in the direction and magnitude they see fit. This is, in my view, a change for the better, and we're just getting started.
1: The Federal Reserve held its benchmark interest rate steady on Wednesday, but did leave the door open to raising rates in the future if inflation should remain elevated. On Wall Street right now, it's the Dow up 519 points, NASDAQ up 639. The economy showed some steady growth at the same time in the second quarter.
4: Business activity held up, with investment excluding housing rising at an 8.4% annual rate, down from 10.6% in the first quarter, but still strong. The report credits the surge in investment tied to artificial intelligence, reflecting how private sector capital is clustering around new technology and productivity opportunities. The GDP headline number was pulled downward by imports, which rose at an 11.5% pace. The government noted that shipments of computer chips and other products used to support artificial intelligence investment contributed to that increase.
1: That is Bernie Bennett. This is townhall.com.
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6: If you missed Chris and Ken this morning, here's some of what you missed.
7: Welcome to the Thursday program. It is July the 30th. Well, 105 again today, a little better over the next two or three days, but we're looking at near 100 or right at it all of next week. It continues to burn up crops. It's brutal. It's just absolutely brutal. There's no way around it. And if you're trying to grow some tomato plants or whatever in your garden, it's really tough there as well. I got some insight and some advice on that situation yesterday when I visited with Randall County Master Gardener President Danita Reyna. Take a listen.
8: If you can provide some shade, especially during the afternoon, to your plants, that will help a lot. You need to water deeply, not necessarily daily, early in the morning if you can, so moisture reaches the roots before it evaporates. That promotes stronger root systems. And mulch is your best friend. If you can put 2 to 4 inches of organic mulch around your plants, it helps conserve that moisture, reduces weeds, and keeps the soil temperature down.
7: Even like you see some people put wood chips around the rose bushes or something in a flower garden, serving the same purpose?
8: Correct.
7: Gotcha. Yeah. Now, if people specifically with some garden plants, as I told you in our pre-interview chat, we try to raise several things and really enjoy it. People that are looking at, as an example, tomato plants right now and saying, well, my plant looked pretty darn good, and I was getting a lot of blooms, but they're not doing anything. They shouldn't be surprised right now with that. Explain why.
8: Well, tomatoes, peppers, beans, they drop blossoms when temperatures stay above 95, especially with warm nights. It's normal. They'll often resume production when temperatures moderate. So you're going to expect to see that.
7: It sounds like that pretty much everything in a vegetable garden is susceptible to the extreme heat. I don't know, except maybe squash. I don't know. I've got some squash leaves that don't look real good, but they continue to produce, it seems, maybe a little more heat resistant than some, but pretty much everything else takes a beating, doesn't it?
8: It does. If wilting in the afternoon is normal, if they recover by the evening, they're probably okay. If they are still wilted the next morning, they're going to need water. So you just listen to what the plants are telling you.
7: Mm-hmm. Gotcha. And I want to get into watering protocols in a moment, because I know you can overwater even when it's super, super hot. But when it comes to summertime and the fact that they're not going to put on fruit, let's use tomatoes as an example. Many people who only have a plant or two will have a tomato or two. Is that why in this part of the country it seems like most of our tomato production comes in September and October? And as the first freeze looms in October, we're all picking a bucket full of green tomatoes that aren't going to have a chance to ripen because they take such a lull during the heat of the summer and then come on in the late summer and certainly into the early fall? I mean, is that a part of that timing dynamic?
8: That is exactly why.
7: Danita Reyna, she's president of the Randall County Master Gardeners.
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0: George Burge and Ride, Ride, Ride, after you have beaten the crud out of your coffee. There's a report in Food and Wine magazine. You can make your own coffee slushy at home. 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And it has to be cooled off because you're going to put it in a Ziploc bag. 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
5: And this News Minute on X, brought to you by Neumeyer Drilling, Plains Land Bank, and DeWitt Roofing, all our proud supporters of area youth on X. From the Texas flyover, Lubbock's economic development arm approved a purchase and sale agreement with a data center from Corva Infrastructure Services for a project dubbed Infrared. A source said it is roughly 50,000 square foot. That would max out at 27 megawatts, enough to power 27,000 homes. As heat remains and fuels continue dry, Perryton firefighters responded to a grass fire just after 5 p.m. yesterday evening south of Perryton. The fire was rapidly spreading towards a residence. Quick and aggressive work by firefighters contained the fire to under 5 acres, and the house was saved. We did see 1,400 at our KXDJ studios in a surprise shower earlier this morning. There is a chance of a few around in the PM today. Otherwise, breezy and 105.
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3: Time for the latest agricultural news. I'm Casey Shepard. Back in just a moment.
4: Through the Wheat Checkoff, the Oklahoma Wheat Commission supports the efforts of wheat breeder Dr. Brett Carver and his wheat breeding team at OSU as they develop new varieties for Oklahoma and the Southern Great Plains. The newest release just announced, Wyatt.
5: The genetics will sound familiar. Half of it is Smith's Gold. But the other half is very different. And so this is coming from Romania. The Eastern European wheat sector, that is so important to us. That genetics just fits the Great Plains, particularly the Southern and Central Great Plains, extremely well. I remember seeing the first set of progenies that came from that cross, and I thought, my gosh, this is just heads and shoulders visually above everything else.
4: Dr. Carver says Wyatt has tremendous yield potential.
5: You know, we need to continue to increase that yield potential so farmers still have that competitive edge.
4: The Oklahoma Wheat Commission, working hard for Oklahoma wheat producers.
6: Well, then a landmark step for rural connectivity. I had the opportunity to sit down with Executive Director of the Oklahoma Broadband Office, Mike Sanders, to discuss a groundbreaking $14.5 million initiative bringing state-of-the-art community portals to local public libraries across the state. Sanders tells us more.
7: We here at the Oklahoma Broadband Office recently announced a first in the nation, obviously first in Oklahoma, program that we're calling our Community Access Portal Program. And what this is, of course, just to be in sync, we had about $14.5 million from our ARPA Capital Projects Fund program. And what we decided to do was use that to place 175 of these community access portals in local libraries across state of Oklahoma.
6: So what is a portal?
7: There are two types of portals that we are actually going to be placing in all of these libraries that are interested in participating. One will be our standard portal. And what these are, they are soundproof private rooms, if you will, that folks can have telemedicine, telehealth, doctor's appointments. They can have workforce development training type meetings. They could have Zoom meetings like many people do in the business world. They can connect with their grandkids if they had to. These are state of the art, very technically advanced pieces of machinery that's going to transform rural areas across the state. Because you and I both know, as we've covered rural Oklahoma, you know, there are those patients and those citizens that may not be able to have the transportation to travel to Oklahoma City or Tulsa, they are able to go to their library if they are able to have these portals and have those doctors one-on-one meetings.
6: To get all the details on the latest portals that are going out, you can go to OklahomaFarmReport.com. That's our latest farm and ranch news. I'm Casey Shepherd on the Radio Oklahoma Ag Network.
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2: And this news made it on X, brought to you by Equity Exchange, Clift Land Brokers, and Harvey's Electric. All are proud supporters of area youth on X. The boil water notice has been rescinded in the city of Miami. You're good to go. Drink up in Miami. Oklahoma, you have primary runoff elections coming up on August the 25th. The final day to register to vote in this election is tomorrow on Friday. The Gray County Commissioner's Court in Pampa meets tomorrow morning at 9. The Ocotlee County Commissioner's Court in Perryton will hold a special meeting tomorrow morning at 9. The Perryton Junior High cheerleaders will hold a hamburger fundraiser for lunch tomorrow, 11 till 2 at Wiggum Park. 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We do have a chance of an isolated shower or rumble again later tonight. 105 today, 100 Friday.
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2: 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Listener, yes, I agree. The before and after pictures and videos that he can show us is amazing of how much stuff there is up in those air ducts and how much cleaner they are after he does his magic. 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He'll do it for you. He cleans the air ducts, the chimneys, the dryer vents. 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
2: News this hour at Town Hall. I'm Bob Ack, new in Washington. The White House is encouraging veterans who drove large military vehicles to consider a career in trucking. The president held an event to highlight the campaign at the White House this afternoon to get more American drivers in the ranks. He says there are dire consequences to allowing illegal immigrants to drive commercial vehicles.
3: Just a few weeks ago, a Pennsylvania state trooper was killed by an illegal alien from Haiti driving a semi-truck. He was let in by Joe Biden and the open border policy of the Biden administration. By the way, today we have the safest border in the history of our country.
2: Attracting more veterans to trucking will help replace immigrant drivers who lost their commercial driver's licenses during the president's recent crackdown over the past year. The economy showed clear signs of resilience in the second quarter.
4: The Commerce Department reported that gross domestic product expanded at a 1.5% annual pace from April through June, a deceleration from the 2.1% rate in the first quarter of 2026. The figure also came in below what many economists expected. Imports were a major drag on growth, reflecting heavier demand for goods sourced from abroad.
2: That is correspondent Bernie Bennett on Wall Street right now. The Dow is up 590 points. A first-of-its-kind CDC study finds deadly mold infections more common.
5: There's about 450 cases in Atlanta area hospitals over 5 years, and about a third of the patients died in the hospital. The study found hospitals can expect to see 3 to 5 cases per year for every 100 inpatient beds. Senior study author Dr. Jeremy Gold says it's important to understand because the problem may grow in the future as more people are exposed to mold in the wake of natural disasters influenced by climate change. Infections are especially dangerous for the elderly and patients with weakened immune systems. The study highlights the need for hospitals to be aware of potential cases, especially in areas prone to mold problems. I'm Jennifer King.
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9: Welcome to Thursday on this July the 30th. Weather-wise, kind of a pleasant surprise earlier this morning. I get up really, really early, about 3:30, 4 o'clock, and we were getting a little rain here in Perryton. We ended up with 14 hundredths, thankful for every bit of it. And meteorologist Obie Rangel with the Weather Service joined me a little after 6 to start the show and said it was a little more than they thought it might be.
10: These showers were not supposed to linger and expand as much as they did, but looks like we had a little bit of latent mid-level moisture for these guys to work with to not only continue through the night, but also expand in coverage.
9: We did have a few showers here in South Perryton. As I mentioned, we had 12 hundredths, and we're just kind of watching it unfold on radar. And there for a while, what, about 3 to 4, 4:30 this morning? It was from up into southwestern Kansas, down through a part of Beaver County, Ocaltree, a little bit of Hansford, and then they were kind of scattered back down just a little bit through Hutchinson, and that was kind of moving off to the south and to the east. So there was a little more to it, as you say. It expanded a little bit more than maybe you might have expected. What was that story? It was some sort of a boundary or just stuff that came our way from the west overnight?
10: Yeah, definitely forming off of a boundary. But as I mentioned, previous forecast models had suggested that this stuff was going to run into some drier air and then eventually fizzle out as it got further east into our area.
9: Mm-hmm.
10: But it looks like there was a little bit more of that mid-level atmospheric moisture that we have described. And so that's going to allow these storms to continue since they do have that boundary to help them stay and keep going. And so, like I said, pleasantly surprised to see extra coverage.
9: How about a chance of another shot later today, yay or nay?
10: Yes, we are still looking for that potential later this afternoon, evening, and again, even the potential for it to continue into the overnight hours. And so models still trying to get an exact idea on the regime that we're looking at. It does look to be another round of scattered thunderstorms, so ideally not super isolated like in previous days, but kind of like how we're seeing the radar coverage this morning. We're anticipating a little bit of that as well as we head into the evening and overnight hours. And then from there, it's just going to be, you know, how many of these storms can stay together? Is the air as dry as the model suggests? Or are we actually going to see a little bit more coverage as we make our way to early Friday morning? And when I say early, it's going to be around that 2 to 4 a.m. time frame once again as showers and thunderstorms continue to expand south and east.
9: It was a real blessing to be able to wake up and find a little bit of unexpected rain, even though I know it was just a drop in the proverbial bucket. 1,400s total here at our studios, with a little more a little later in the morning as well. And unfortunately, that's not going to deter the heat. They're talking 105 today, 99 on Friday, but better by the weekend, mid-upper 90s for the weekend, and then back to 100 next week.
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6: 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The Cattle Exchange. Texas Governor Greg Abbott announced 24 grants totaling more than $5.8 million to graduate medical and nursing schools on Tuesday. The grant recipients included WT and Canyon. The money is to help train doctors and nurses in emergency and trauma care and expand the state's health care workforce. Golf tournaments in Perryton and Canadian this weekend. Weather Channel forecast, hot, breezy, and mostly dry. Low 100s again today. A little cooler tomorrow.
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1: Bar song, Tipsy, there is Shaboozy. 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
3: This is Bill Martin with Lone Star Stockyards with your weekly market report for Tuesday, July 28th. Sales this week on 500 head. USDA reported not enough sales to establish comparison, but all classes sharply lower than what we've seen in the last 30 days. Canyon 315-pound heifer calves at 570, 300-pound bull calves at 610, Clarendon 350-weight steer calves at 580, 360-weight heifer calves at 540, and some 250-weight heifer calves at 605. Wildereta, 375-pound heifer calves, 495, 290 weights at $6. Wildereta, 295-pound weaned steer calves at 630. Logan, New Mexico, 475-pound steer calves at 462. 500-pound weaned heifer calves at 390. Vega, nice group of short solid mouth pairs. These would be Red Angus cows with good calves at 4150. From Bushland, 305-pound weaned steer calves at 61750. From Hereford, small group of yearlings weighed 810. These would be mixed steers at 325. From Dimmitt, 835 weight steers at 326.50. 7-weight steers at 345. And 770 weight heifers at 301. The Clarendon 400-pound bull calves at 490. 300-pound bull calves at 590. 275 weight heifers at 555. Weight cows this week range from 160 to 172. For more info on upcoming consignments and sales, please call us at 806-677-0777. From Lone Star Stockyards, this is Bill Martin.
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5: 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It's been a hot, dry year. We're putting things under a lot of pressure. 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One of the things we learned what not to do, and that's direct cut forage sorghum. 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We couldn't actually harvest all of it. So treating forage sorghum like you would a corn silage crop didn't work.
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1: Cattle, wheat, and cotton close higher. Corn finishes lower. I'm Kerry Martin with a market update on the Texas Farm Bureau Radio Network. Cattle futures finishing strongly higher, with October live cattle up 347 to close at 227.45, December up 340, closing at 226.72. Feeder cattle finishing higher, with September up 380, 342.45. October feeders up 440, closing at 334.02. Corn closed lower, with September down 3 1/4, 445 3/4. December down 3 1/4, 468 1/2. September Kansas City wheat up 5 1/4, 730 3/4. Cotton higher on the new crop December. It was up 119 points to close at 80.72 cents. September West Texas crude down 62, 83.84 a barrel. I'm Kerry Martin on the Texas Farm Bureau Radio Network.
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0: Hate How You Look. That is Josh Ross. Well, studies show that people smile more on Fridays than any other weekday. So we have something to look forward to tomorrow. The anticipation of the weekend is so powerful for some people that they report feeling their best all week Friday evening, despite being tired from, you know, 5 days of work, which can be quite, let's be honest, exhausting. Yeah, indeed.
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2: And this News Minute on X brought to you by Neumeyer Drilling, Plains Land Bank, and DeWitt Roofing. All are proud supporters of area youth on X. From the Texas flyover, Lubbock's economic development arm approved a purchase and sale agreement with a data center from Corva Infrastructure Services for a project dubbed Infrared. A source said it is roughly 50,000 square foot. That would max out at 27 megawatts, enough to power 27,000 homes. As heat remains and fuels continue dry, Perryton firefighters responded to a grass fire just after 5 p.m. yesterday evening south of Perryton. The fire was rapidly spreading towards a residence. Quick and aggressive work by firefighters contained the fire to under 5 acres, and the house was saved. We did see 14 hundredths at our KXDJ studios in a surprise shower earlier this morning. There is a chance of a few around in the p.m. today. Otherwise, breezy and 105.
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0: catching up with the boys from Little Texas. God bless Texas with his own hand. And probably talking about the Zac Brown Band.
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2: News this hour at Town Hall. I'm Bob Agnew in Washington. The White House is encouraging veterans who drove large military vehicles to consider a career in trucking. At the White House, the president talked about the way he's been tightening rules against the illegals behind the wheel, a trend he says has put American truck drivers out of work and made the roads less safe.
3: Many of these illegal aliens don't even come close. They don't want to learn the language. They don't care about the language, and they don't speak it. They don't speak English. They cannot read basic road signs. In many cases, they've engaged in reckless driving that has caused many, many preventable deaths. Many, too many to even talk about.
2: And the president says attracting more veterans to trucking will help replace some of those illegal immigrant drivers who lost their commercial licenses during the crackdown over the past year. The president's election to head up the Labor Department one step closer to confirmation now after he was advanced in committee today. Here is correspondent Laura Winters on the nomination of Acting Secretary Keith Sonderling.
4: The panel voting 12 to 11 along party lines in favor of the president's pick, Keith Sonderling. He's been in charge of the Labor Department on an interim basis since the last Labor Secretary stepped down. Sonderling also worked at the Department of Labor during President Trump's first term in office.
2: The economy showed clear signs of resilience in the second quarter, even as overall growth slowed.
5: The Commerce Department reported that gross domestic product expanded at a 1.5% annual pace from April through June, a deceleration from the 2.1% rate in the first quarter of 2026. The figure also came in below what many economists expected. Imports were a major drag on growth, reflecting heavier demand for goods sourced from abroad. Yet the core driver behind the economy's continued momentum was consumer spending. Americans increased spending at a 3.2% annual clip, rising sharply from the just 0.5% earlier in the year. Bernie Bennett, Washington.
2: And more on these stories at Town Hall.
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11: Welcome to the official Texas Countdown. I'm Chuck Taylor. 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This week, two new songs join the countdown and we'll shine the spotlight on Monty Warden and the Wagoneers, plus our feature track. And by the end of the show, we'll reveal a brand new number one song in Texas. And this week, I'm joined by Kyle Farn. Let's get started. Here's Frank Ray debuting at number 20 with Third Row George Strait.

0: That's Casey Musgraves and Willie Nelson making their debut at number 19 with Uncertain Texas from Casey's album, Middle of Nowhere. Coming up, we'll visit with Kyle Park and Chuck Wimmer and Brandi Bielan continue their climb with You and Whiskey.
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0: Kyle Park is my guest this week here on the official Texas Countdown. His most recent album is a project that he started a decade ago, Gunfighter Ballads and Trail Songs, a tribute to Marty Robbins. And I asked him what challenges he faced making this project.
5: Well, to sing El Paso is pretty tough. I mean, those high notes are high, the low notes are low, and there's like 75 verses. So it's tough. But most challenge, I think that's kind of the answer. But also for the harmony singers, right? By the way, Chuck, I hired former members of the Jordanaires to sing harmonies, the actual Jordanaires. And again, this is 10 years ago. Now they don't sing anymore. They have retired since. And, you know, when I hired them 10 years ago, certain members had passed away and had retired. But there was one member named Ray Walker who sang bass vocal on Big Iron for Marty Robbins in 1959. And he's on my project this time around. So that makes me feel like just amazing. Just so special, right? So special.
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0: That's Daryl Perry at number 17 this week. Still ahead, the Lone Star Spotlight, plus Jenna Paulette holds steady, and Curtis Grimes keeps moving in the right direction.
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2: 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All are proud supporters of area youth on X. The boil water notice has been rescinded in the city of Miami. You're good to go. Drink up in Miami. Oklahoma, you have primary runoff elections coming up on August the 25th. The final day to register to vote in this election is tomorrow on Friday. The Gray County Commissioner's Court in Pampa meets tomorrow morning at 9. The Ocotree County Commissioner's Court in Perryton will hold a special meeting tomorrow morning at 9. The Perryton Junior High cheerleaders will hold a hamburger fundraiser for lunch tomorrow, 11 till 2 at Wiggum Park. Live music at Hotel Turkey on Friday night with Brazos Valley Boys. 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
0: Welcome back. I'm Chuck Taylor. You're listening to the official Texas Countdown, where we count down the biggest songs in Texas each and every week from the Texas Regional Radio Report. We're back to it right now at number 16 with Jenna Paulette, who holds steady at number 16 this week with High Noon.

as Curtis Grimes climbing three spots to end up at number 15 with That's What Cowboys Do. We'll visit with Curtis next week on the official Texas Countdown. Coming up in just a bit, this week's guest,

0: Farm Bureau Radio Network. It looks like the Senate Agriculture Committee plans to mark up its leadership's version of the Farm Bill next week. Committee Chairman John Bozeman recently told reporters he hopes to hold a markup on Thursday, August 6th. That's just a day before the Senate's August recess begins. The chairman previously told reporters he's waiting for Senator Mitch McConnell of Kentucky, who sits on the committee, to be medically cleared to return to work. The Ag Committee currently has 12 Republicans, including McConnell, and 11 Democrats. Bozeman said he is holding out hope that he can get his Farm Bill draft, the Agricultural Act of 2026, across the finish line.
1: The good news is that most people in Congress understand how desperate it is in farm country. This is a generational problem. Food security is national security. We don't want to get ourselves in a situation where we're dependent on the rest of the world for the food that we eat.
0: According to Bozeman, his draft of the Farm Bill bolsters animal health programs, addresses barriers to trade, increases funding for trade promotion programs, expands the livestock indemnity program, expands rural broadband, updates loan limits, and boosts credit access for U.S. farmers and ranchers. He said it builds upon improvements made to Title I crop programs that were made through the Working Families Tax Cuts Act.
1: Well, we spent a couple of years going around the country talking to farmers, and the things we heard about were a need for getting more farm in the Farm Bill. We were able to do that and several other things to the tune of about $68 billion.
0: Again, Bozeman says he hopes to mark up the Senate Farm Bill Thursday, August 6th. We'll have more details as they become available. For the Texas Farm Bureau Radio Network, I'm Jessica Dolmel.
2: We started the Oakwood unit at Twin Oaks Manor to serve the residents who have Alzheimer's dementia. We staff at higher levels than you will find in the surrounding area. And we believe what this means to our residents and families is that you are going to receive a much higher level of care, much better than what you will find elsewhere.
3: Twin Oaks Manor and the Oakwood unit in Booker, complete senior care that exceeds expectations.
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5: We're counting down the top 20 songs in Texas music here on the official Texas countdown. Dripping Spring singer-songwriter Timothy Howe continues to establish himself on Texas radio this week as his current single moves to number 14. Here's Timothy with I Don't Drink Anymore. Jeez.

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1: Kyle Park is my guest this week on the official Texas Countdown. And I asked him what it means for him to keep traditional music alive.
2: I know you and I are a lot alike. We love music, and you play guitar, I know. And there's something I've learned the past couple of years. Like, it's funny how when I learn who my idols are, and then when I learn about who my idols are, I find it's funny how we really do all have the same interests and same idols. Like, I love George Strait. I love Clint Black. Well, guess who their idol was? It was Merle Haggard. Well, just so happens, I also love Merle Haggard, right? And guess who Merle Haggard loved? Bob Wills. And guess what? I love me some Bob. It's just funny how, like, it all kind of goes, it's a big circle. And it's no wonder why my favorites are my favorite's favorites. And vice versa, and all around. And Marty Robbins was a big inspiration to Merle as well. And those guys, so it all goes around. To the

0: That's Case Hardin climbing to number 13 this week with On Again Tonight. I'm Chuck Taylor. You're listening to the official Texas Countdown. Still ahead, Aaron Loy, plus some Prophets and Outlaws.
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0: We're up to our number 12 song this week on the official Texas Countdown as Aaron Loy climbs three spots to land at number 12 with Take It Easy Cowgirl.

0: That's Prophets and Outlaws holding steady at number 11 for the third week in a row with Beautiful You. Coming up in hour two, David Lewis, our featured track, More with Kyle Park, plus a brand new number one song in Texas this week.
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2: And this News Minute on X brought to you by Neumeyer Drilling, Plains Land Bank, and DeWitt Roofing, all our proud supporters of area youth on X. From the Texas flyover, Lubbock's economic development arm approved a purchase and sale agreement with a data center from Corva Infrastructure Services for a project dubbed Infrared. A source said it is roughly 50,000 square foot that would max out at 27 megawatts, enough to power 27,000 homes. As heat remains and fuels continue dry, Perryton firefighters responded to a grass fire just after 5 p.m. yesterday evening south of Perryton. The fire was rapidly spreading towards a residence. Quick and aggressive work by firefighters contained the fire to under 5 acres, and the house was saved. We did see 1,400s at our KXDJ studios in a surprise shower earlier this morning. There is a chance of a few around in the PM today. Otherwise, breezy and 105.
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4: News this hour from Town Hall. I'm Keith Peters in Washington. There's a snag in the nomination of a Trump administration cabinet appointee.
5: A vote on Todd Blanche's nomination to become attorney general has been postponed in the Senate Judiciary Committee. Texas Republican John Cornyn says the Justice Department has not adequately addressed in writing his concerns about the federal settlement that gives President Trump and members of his family protection from tax audits. Without Cornyn's vote, Blanche's nomination can't move out of the Senate Judiciary Committee to a floor vote. President Trump says he hasn't heard there is a problem.
6: All I can say is Todd Blanche is outstanding, and I thought it was pretty routine because he's so good. You just wouldn't find a better person. So I don't know, maybe John Cornyn's upset with me because I didn't endorse him.
5: Ed Donahue, Washington.
4: Here's the latest on U.S. strikes on Iran.
7: The U.S. military has said it has completed what it described as a heavy wave of strikes against Iran. Iran responded by striking a Chinese firm's building in northern Kuwait. U.S. Central Command released footage on Thursday of planes taking off from the flight deck of an aircraft carrier and aerial footage of targets on the ground being hit by airstrikes. U.S. Central Command says the attacks on Iran targeted Iran's Revolutionary Guard Corps. The latest U.S. barrage on Iran comes after the U.S. partnered with Saudi Arabia to strike Iranian-backed militias in neighboring Iraq, killing at least 26 people. I'm Karen Shamas.
4: A man who gave his son the gun he used in a deadly high school shooting in Georgia has been sentenced to 15 years in prison. Colin Gray was convicted of charges including second-degree murder. A recovery day on Wall Street as the Dow was up by 613 points, the Nasdaq rose by 679, the S&P 500 advancing by 121. More on these stories at townhall.com.
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0: Welcome back to the official Texas Countdown. I'm Chuck Taylor. We're counting down the top 20 songs in Texas into our top 10 right now. David Lewis breaks into the top 10 this week. He climbs two spots to end up at number 10 with Floorboard Full of Roses.

0: That's Addison Malik moving up one spot to number 9 with Whiskey After Women. Coming up, another check-in with Kyle Park, plus Wade Bowen and Mike Ryan continue their climb through the top 10.
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0: Kyle Park joins me this week on the official Texas Countdown. I asked him what defines him as a songwriter.
8: For so many years as a young kid, right, putting out my first album at 19, then 21, 24, like, I just don't even know if I ever knew who I was back then, except just a songwriter trying to put out cool music and sell some tickets and I don't know, like this record to do a Marty Robbins album, this was like for my heart, period. This was not about anyone else. This was about, this is going to be fun. I want to do this. And to be able to put it out and to get great response is the ultimate praise, the ultimate reward, right? So, but it's allowed me to think, you know what? My next album, I can continue to just make songs for me and what makes me happy versus like, I think I should have this rock, pop, country mentality to sell more albums and mainstream this, that, and this. Like, nah, that's just not the way.

That's Seth Canden climbing another spot this week to number 8 with Down by the River. Been one of the steadiest climbs on the chart this summer. We're up to our number 7 song as Wade Bowen checks in with Rain.

0: That's Wade Bowen continuing his climb up to number 7 with Rain. Still ahead, our featured track from William Clark Green, and after that, we'll move into the top 6.
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4: And this News Minute on X, brought to you by Equity Exchange, Clift Land Brokers, and Harvey's Electric, all are proud supporters of area youth on X. The boil water notice has been rescinded in the city of Miami. You're good to go. Drink up in Miami. Oklahoma, you have primary runoff elections coming up on August the 25th. The final day to register to vote in this election is tomorrow on Friday. The Gray County Commissioner's Court in Pampa meets tomorrow morning at 9. The Ocotlee County Commissioner's Court in Perryton will hold a special meeting tomorrow morning at 9. The Perryton Junior High cheerleaders will hold a hamburger fundraiser for lunch tomorrow, 11 till 2 at Wiggum Park. 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On Saturday, Stephen Birkenfeld. 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We do have a chance of an isolated shower or rumble again later tonight. 105 today, 100 Friday.
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6: The oil boom of the mid-1920s hit the town of Borger virtually overnight. Within about 90 days of a major oil find in early 1926, some 35,000 people moved to Hutchinson County in anything from wagons to fine cars and on foot. Wooden shacks stretched for more than 2 miles along Main Street Borger. There was no water or sewage system. Drinking water was hauled in and sold by the bucketful. The boom was on and millionaires were made overnight. 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
0: Welcome back. I'm Chuck Taylor. You're listening to the official Texas Countdown as we count down the biggest songs in Texas. Now, let's get back to the countdown at number 6 with Mike Ryan, who climbs another spot to end up at number 6 with Hard to Write a Love.

0: That's Guy Vincent reaching the top five this week with Blessing and a Curse. Coming up, one final visit with this week's guest, Kyle Park, and we continue to count down with songs 4 and 3.
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0: Welcome back. Up to our number four song is William Clark Green. Climbs to number four this week with Stubborn and Remains.

0: You are listening to the official Texas Countdown. 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
1: Time for one final check-in with this week's guest, Kyle Park. And I asked him if there were any more tribute albums like the Marty Robbins one in his future.
2: It's so cool you asked, because just like this week, I thought, you know, maybe I will do this again with blank art, like Bob Wills or a George Strait or a Roger Miller or whoever comes to mind who I love, like, or a Keith Whitley. I mean, it does require the vocal capacity, and not that I'm Marty Robbins, but something about these songs just felt comfortable for me in the sense of, like, I don't know, like, Keith Whitley's a whole different animal. I don't know, like, that sounds like more like a Jake Worthington type record, right? Someone who can sing like him. But I mean, I do think I could have fun with some of his other albums. You just never know. Maybe I do a Keith Whitley and make it my own, or a Buck Owens, maybe do a Don Williams, or even Gene Autry. You know what I'm saying? I mean, there's so many things, Chuck. I love music so much. And I will say that 10 years ago, I felt like there were more rules to releasing music and to what you wanted to do and your career path, blah, blah, blah. But it's the Wild West nowadays. There's a lot less rules, and I thought, like, people will understand that I'm not trying to be Marty Robbins. I'm not trying to change my career path. I'm just showing y'all that I love music and check.

0: That's Billy Joe Jones climbing another spot to number three with Reasons to Call. Just ahead, we reveal the final two songs of this week's countdown, including brand new number one.
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0: There's your new number one song in Texas, Till You Ride, with Going Through Whiskey Like Water. And there you have it, the top 20 songs in Texas. A big thanks to Kyle Park for stopping by, and thanks to you for joining us. I'm Chuck Taylor, reminding you, get out, support live Texas music, and soak up those honky-tonk nights. And join us again next week for the official Texas Countdown. Until then, keep it country and keep it Texas.
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3: And this News Minute on X brought to you by the Cattle Exchange in Canadian. Legendary steaks and Tex-Mex. Chef Milton Cook out with a new revised menu in recent days. What'll it be? The chicken fried ribeye, the steakhouse burger, southern fried fish, the chicken or steak poblano bowl, or the world-famous ribeye Riano? Legendary Texas dining, a destination in the River City of Canadian. The Cattle Exchange. Texas Governor Greg Abbott announced 24 grants totaling more than $5.8 million to graduate medical and nursing schools on Tuesday. The grant recipients included WT and Canyon. The money is to help train doctors and nurses in emergency and trauma care and expand the state's health care workforce. Golf tournaments in Perryton and Canadian this weekend. Weather Channel forecast, hot, breezy, and mostly dry. Low 100s again today. A little cooler tomorrow.
4: My wife says I can't make up my mind. That's not true, or maybe it is. Thing is, I like choices. 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My favorite salads are the fajita and the grilled chicken, so I get a cheeseburger. 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So make up your mind. 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
5: News this hour from Town Hall. I'm Keith Peters in Washington. The father who gave his son a gun used to kill four people at a Georgia high school gets 15 years in prison.
6: Colin Gray was convicted of charges including second-degree murder and involuntary manslaughter. His now 16-year-old son, Colt Gray, was sentenced to life in prison this week. Shayna Aspinwall's husband was one of the two teachers killed.
7: He did not pull the trigger, but purchased and left a firearm accessible to a minor.
6: Judge Nicholas Prim says his heart breaks for everyone in the courtroom.
8: It is clear you failed as a parent. You did not provide a stable household.
6: The judge also said punishing crimes of negligence is especially hard because there is no intent to commit a crime. I'm Ed Donahue.
5: The Senate confirms President Trump's nominee to lead the CDC. More from correspondent Bernie Bennett.
9: The Senate Health, Education, Labor, and Pensions Committee voted 13-10 to advance the nomination of Erica Schwartz, President Donald Trump's pick to lead the Centers for Disease Control and Prevention. Schwartz secured a key vote from the committee's chair, Bill Cassidy of Louisiana, who said Thursday morning that he was confident she would defend science. Schwartz also got a rare Democratic vote for Health Department nominee from Virginia's Tim Kaine, who said earlier this week that he felt the CDC needed a Senate-confirmed leader given outbreaks of measles and other diseases in the U.S. and around the world. Bernie Bennett, Washington.
5: President Trump says he may withdraw and delay Todd Blanche's nomination as Attorney General until Republican senators who are seeking concessions from the top prosecutor leave office. Trump doubled down Thursday on choosing his former personal lawyer as the nation's top lawman. On Wall Street, the Dow by 613 points, the Nasdaq rose 679, the S&P advanced 121. More at townhall.com.
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3: 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In our economic focus segment today, ranchers, farmers, and rural residents rallied at the Texas Capitol on Monday, urging Governor Greg Abbott to push data center oversight. The Data Center Coalition responded by defending their work and added $65.8 billion to the Texas GDP in 2024 alone. I spoke with Data Center Coalition VP of State Policy, Dan DiIorio, about the organization and that work.
12: Sure. The Data Center Coalition is the national association for the data center industry. We have 40-plus members, which are the leading data center owners and operators in the country, as well as companies that are leasing large amounts of data center space. So we have large household names like Amazon Web Services, Google, Microsoft, and Meta. But we also have leading what are called multi-tenant data centers, so those that will lease out space inside. And of those leading multi-tenant data centers, at least 11 of them are actually headquartered in Texas. So we are very much, I think, representative of the industry as a whole throughout the country.
3: Most of us really didn't hear that much about data centers until just a few months ago, it seems. I know these things, many of them were in the works. Some of these massive projects take a lot of planning. So I know some people were talking about them, but just the general population, I really don't think we were much. And then all of a sudden it just explodes on the scene. How much of this has already been done elsewhere in the country? And how long has this uptick or outright explosion, if you want to call it that, of the data center business, is it more recent versus something that's actually been happening for a few years?
12: Yeah, data centers have been around for a very long time. And what data centers are everything that we do every day. It's how we work, it's how we learn, it's how we communicate. It's things like telehealth appointments, electronic healthcare records, online banking, financial transactions, 911 geolocation services, state and local governments, you name it. It's the backbone of the 21st century economy. And as we have seen demand, especially from consumers and businesses, it's important to remember that we are all driving this demand because of all the services that we rely on every day. The average household has 21 connected devices. You know, we have laptops and phones, but we have smart TVs and Ring doorbells and thermostats, garage doors, lights. My oven is connected to Wi-Fi. All of that requires digital infrastructure. And as we see demand continue to rise throughout the globe, what we need to keep in mind is that we need to keep the U.S. the world leader in advanced technologies. We have to keep pace with other countries that are building both technological and digital infrastructure very rapidly, as well as energy infrastructure very rapidly. And to bring it back, this is all of our data. We want it stored here at home, safe and securely. So this is very much a national security imperative.
3: So in simplistic terms, if you can, what's the connection between a device in my house, some of the multiple devices, or what I do with my phone, and a data center location that I might drive by out here and not even know it exists?
12: That's the brain of the internet. You know, that's what enables all of those different services to function.
3: Dan DiIorio of the Data Center Coalition says he's concerned about moratoriums on data center development, calling the technology, quote, a national security issue. Chris Samples, KXDJ News.

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0: Yeah, it's Kane Brown with Woman. 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
4: And this News Minute on X, brought to you by Equity Exchange, Clift Land Brokers, and Harvey's Electric, all are proud supporters of area youth on X. The boil water notice has been rescinded in the city of Miami. You're good to go. Drink up in Miami. Oklahoma, you have primary runoff elections coming up on August the 25th. The final day to register to vote in this election is tomorrow on Friday. The Gray County Commissioner's Court in Pampa meets tomorrow morning at 9. The Ocotree County Commissioner's Court in Perryton will hold a special meeting tomorrow morning at 9. The Perryton Junior High cheerleaders will hold a hamburger fundraiser for lunch tomorrow, 11 till 2 at Wiggum Park. 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On Saturday, Stephen Birkenfeld. 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We do have at least a chance of a stray shower or a rumble around tonight. Otherwise, back to 100 on Friday, mid-90s Saturday.
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0: Water at a Wedding, there is Graylin James. Jelly Roll and Post Malone shared an emotional moment on stage as their tour came to a close. Jelly told Post, "You took a felon all the way to Europe," thanking him for the opportunity. The two hugged it out. Very genuine moment. Love to see it.
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2: Cattle, wheat, and cotton close higher, corn finishes lower. I'm Kerry Martin with Closing Markets on the Texas Farm Bureau Radio Network. Cattle futures ending higher once again on Thursday. We saw the October live cattle contract gain 347 to close at 227.45. December up 340, 226.72. Feeder cattle higher. September feeders up 380, closing at 342.45. October feeders up 440, closing at 334.02. Cash fed cattle market picking up a bit. That climb we've seen in futures prices this week, adding support to the cash fed cattle market. We did sell a few cattle earlier in the week at lower prices, but right now it looks like packers are bidding 228 in the south on a live basis. In the north, they're bidding 365. We may have seen some trade at that 365 mark in the north. Boxed beef prices lower, choice down 85 cents, 362.58, select down 54, 341.87. Cooler and wetter weather in the Midwest forecast continues to pressure corn prices. September corn down 3 1/4, 445 3/4. December corn down 3 1/4, 468 1/2. A rumored attack on ports in the Black Sea region gave wheat a boost. We were well off of the day's highs, however. September Kansas City wheat up 5 1/4, 730 3/4. September Chicago wheat up 2 3/4, 663 1/2. Cotton finished higher, getting support from the outside markets. A weaker dollar, stronger Dow Jones, and improved export sales. December cotton gaining 114 points. It closed at 80.67 cents. In the energy markets, September natural gas up 2 at 274. September West Texas crude down 83, 83.63 a barrel. I'm Kerry Martin on the Texas Farm Bureau Radio Network.
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0: Anthony Chesney. He's got a new album that Megan Maroney is going to be featured on. We're excited to have that out August 15th. Megan actually just became emotional, started crying on stage in Denver. She realized she was too sick to continue playing her show. Only made it through about three songs before apologizing to the crowd and ending the show early. Was very upset, letting her fans down, but we know she's good for it. She's going to make that good. She's going to do another show.
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0: Well, Coe Wetzel continues to tease new music as Billboard pops up in Nashville. He's got a mysterious pop-up style billboard that's teasing a project. Fans are getting excited for some new music from him. Love to see it.
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2: And this News Minute on X brought to you by Neumeyer Drilling, Plains Land Bank, and DeWitt Roofing, all our proud supporters of area youth on X. From the Texas flyover, Lubbock's economic development arm approved a purchase and sale agreement with a data center from Corva Infrastructure Services for a project dubbed Infrared. A source said it is roughly 50,000 square foot that would max out at 27 megawatts, enough to power 27,000 homes. As heat remains and fuels continue dry, Perryton firefighters responded to a grass fire just after 5 p.m. yesterday evening south of Perryton. The fire was rapidly spreading towards a residence. Quick and aggressive work by firefighters contained the fire to under 5 acres, and the house was saved. We did see 14 hundredths at our KXDJ studios in a surprise shower earlier this morning. There is a chance of a few isolated showers or rumbles of thunder again overnight tonight, about 100 on Friday.
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1: News this hour from Town Hall. I'm Keith Peters in Washington. President Trump may pull Todd Blanche's nomination for Attorney General.
2: President Donald Trump says he may withdraw and delay Acting Attorney General Todd Blanche's nomination to avoid conceding to demands by Republican Senators John Cornyn and Tom Tillis until after they leave their posts next year. Cornyn and Tillis say they won't back Blanche's nomination without additional assurances in writing about a legal settlement, which included a deal to drop tax claims against the president and a now scrapped plan to create an almost $1.8 billion anti-weaponization fund. Just one Republican holdout on the Senate Judiciary Committee could sink Blanche's chances for confirmation. I'm Lisa Dwyer.
1: A first of its kind CDC study finds deadly mold infections may be more common than doctors realize.
3: Researchers detected about 450 cases in Atlanta area hospitals over 5 years, and about a third of the patients died in the hospital. The study found hospitals can expect to see 3 to 5 cases per year for every 100 inpatient beds. Senior study author Dr. Jeremy Gold says it's important to understand because the problem may grow in the future as more people are exposed to mold in the wake of natural disasters influenced by climate change. Infections are especially dangerous for the elderly and patients with weakened immune systems. The study highlights the need for hospitals to be aware of potential cases, especially in areas prone to mold problems. I'm Jennifer King.
1: The United States and Iran have each fired barrages of missiles as the pattern of back-and-forth strikes takes hold again and hopes dim for a quick end to the 5-month conflict. On Wall Street, the Dow up by 613 points, the Nasdaq rose 679, the S&P 500 advanced 121. More at townhall.com.
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5: If you missed Chris and Ken this morning, here's some of what you missed.
6: Welcome to the Thursday program. It is July the 30th. Well, 105 again today. A little better over the next 2 or 3 days, but we're looking at near 100 or right at it all of next week. It continues to burn up crops. It's brutal. It's just absolutely brutal. There's no way around it. And if you're trying to grow some tomato plants or whatever in your garden, it's really tough there as well. I got some insight and some advice on that situation yesterday when I visited with Randall County Master Gardener President Danita Reyna. Take a listen.
7: If you can provide some shade, especially during the afternoon, to your plants, that will help a lot. You need to water deeply, not necessarily daily, early in the morning if you can, so moisture reaches the roots before it evaporates. That promotes stronger root systems. And mulch is your best friend. If you can put 2 to 4 inches of organic mulch around your plants, it helps conserve that moisture, reduces weeds, and keeps the soil temperature down.
6: Even like you see some people put wood chips around the rose bushes or something in a flower garden, serving the same purpose?
7: Correct.
6: Gotcha. Yeah. Now, if people specifically with some garden plants, as I told you in our pre-interview chat, we try to raise several things and really enjoy it. People that are looking at, as an example, tomato plants right now and saying, well, my plant looked pretty darn good, and I was getting a lot of blooms, but they're not doing anything. They shouldn't be surprised right now with that. Explain why.
7: Well, tomatoes, peppers, beans, they drop blossoms when temperatures stay above 95, especially with warm nights. It's normal. They'll often resume production when temperatures moderate. So you're going to expect to see that.
6: It sounds like that pretty much everything in a vegetable garden is susceptible to the extreme heat. I don't know, except maybe squash. I don't know. I've got some squash leaves that don't look real good, but they continue to produce, it seems, maybe a little more heat resistant than some, but pretty much everything else takes a beating, doesn't it?
7: It does. If wilting in the afternoon is normal, if they recover by the evening, they're probably okay. If they are still wilted the next morning, they're going to need water. So you just listen to what the plants are telling you.
6: Mm-hmm. Gotcha. And I want to get into watering protocols in a moment, because I know you can overwater even when it's super, super hot. But when it comes to summertime and the fact that they're not going to put on fruit, let's use tomatoes as an example. Many people who only have a plant or two will have a tomato or two. Is that why in this part of the country it seems like most of our tomato production comes in September and October? And as the first freeze looms in October, we're all picking a bucket full of green tomatoes that aren't going to have a chance to ripen because they take such a lull during the heat of the summer and then come on in the late summer and certainly into the early fall? I mean, is that a part of that timing dynamic?
7: That is exactly why.
6: Danita Reyna, she's president of the Randall County Master Gardeners.
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0: bet you never thought you'd be such a wonderful, irresistible human being listening to all this great country music. 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
7: And this news made it on X, brought to you by Equity Exchange, Clift Land Brokers, and Harvey's Electric, all our proud supporters of area youth on X. The boil water notice has been rescinded in the city of Miami. You're good to go. Drink up in Miami. Oklahoma, you have primary runoff elections coming up on August the 25th. The final day to register to vote in this election is tomorrow on Friday. The Gray County Commissioner's Court in Pampa meets tomorrow morning at 9. The Ocotree County Commissioner's Court in Perryton will hold a special meeting tomorrow morning at 9. The Perryton Junior High cheerleaders will hold a hamburger fundraiser for lunch tomorrow, 11 till 2 at Wiggum Park. 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Otherwise, back to 100 on Friday, midnighty Saturday.
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0: John Morgan, that's Kid Myself. Well, for the first time in years, Taylor Sheridan is working on a feature film. We're not sure if this is going to have anything to do with the Yellowstone universe. Of course, we're used to seeing his stuff on TV, but not in a feature film. So this will be interesting to see if it's a completely different side quest from his Yellowstone universe.
1: 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Here's the deal. 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
9: The livestock complex is mixed heading into Thursday's noon hour, with the cattle contracts still seeing modest trader support while the lean hog contracts are trading lower. Bids are on the table in Nebraska, but no news.

0: sales have been reported yet. The live cattle complex is continuing to move higher as traders are committed to advancing the complex following the massive erosion seen during the past month. The market's upward momentum is solely technically driven at this point as the cash market has yet to really break loose and trade cattle this week. Bids are beginning to surface again in the Fed cash cattle market. Currently, packers are offering 235 live and 365 dressed. Asking prices remain at 234 to 235 in the south and at 370 in the north, and more trade is expected to develop throughout the day. Again Thursday, with the support of the live cattle futures higher trend, the feeder cattle contracts are higher. With the brutal heat that spread this week across much of the U.S., feeder cattle sales have been mostly lower, even though the board is trading higher. Boxed beef prices are lower. Choice is down 85 cents at 362.58, and Select is down 54 cents at 341.87, with a movement of 60 loads. The lean hog contracts are continuing to break substantially lower as the market is heavily relying on consumer support, and although midday pork cutout values are slightly higher, they have shown some weakness in the recent trading sessions. Hopefully, consumer support will strengthen and put an end to the pressure currently being seen. Corn futures are narrowly mixed at midday Thursday, soybean futures are 2 to 3 cents lower, and wheat futures are 9 to 12 cents higher. That's a wrap of your afternoon news and markets. I'm Carly Davenport for the Oklahoma Farm Report.
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0: But I knew you, Taylor Swift. Looks like Travis Kelce getting ready for the new season of the NFL. I saw him doing some preseason camp and everything. Dude looks sharp. Looks like he's ready for it, man. Gotta be grueling. It's hot out there. You know what I mean? Shout out Morgan Wallen. He just donated $40,000 to a North Las Vegas high school music program through his foundation that is part of his ongoing efforts to help support music education. Love that.
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2: And this News Minute on X brought to you by Neumeyer Drilling, Plains Land Bank, and DeWitt Roofing, all our proud supporters of area youth on X. From the Texas flyover, Lubbock's economic development arm approved a purchase and sale agreement with a data center from Corva Infrastructure Services for a project dubbed Infrared. A source said it is roughly 50,000 square foot that would max out at 27 megawatts, enough to power 27,000 homes. As heat remains and fuels continue dry, Perryton firefighters responded to a grass fire just after 5 p.m. yesterday evening south of Perryton. The fire was rapidly spreading towards a residence. Quick and aggressive work by firefighters contained the fire to under 5 acres, and the house was saved. We did see 14 hundredths at our KXDJ studios in a surprise shower earlier this morning. There is a chance of a few isolated showers or rumbles of thunder again overnight tonight, about 100 on Friday.
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0: style, a beat, some licks, a tune that stays in your head. 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
2: News this hour from Town Hall. I'm Keith Peters in Washington. The U.S.-Iran war is heating up again, and K.T. McFarland, former Deputy National Security Advisor to President Trump, tells the Salem Radio Network the blockade of the Strait of Hormuz is still in effect with no ships getting through.
3: And then if you look at the economic part of it, ceasefire, no ceasefire, the blockade has continued. No oil is getting out of Iran, no ships of any sort in or out of Iran, no oil from Iran is getting out. Maybe Iran has some overland routes where it's trading, but by and large, you know, it's now an anaconda strategy around the Iranian economy. And we know that their inflation is doubled, tripled. They're in terrible, dire economic shape.
2: Iran still has punch, though. Iranian drones caused fires on ships at an Egyptian port. And Saudi Arabia said it came under fire from Iran-backed militias in Iraq. President Trump has launched a new initiative, this time involving trucking. Willie Nelson has the latest.
4: President Trump announced the Freedom Haulers Initiative, focused on commercial driver's license and highway safety.
5: We've already removed more than 24,000 non-English speakers from behind the wheel. We've also forced states to cancel more than 28,000 commercial driver's licenses. Today, we're also taking action to replace these unqualified migrant truck drivers with American veterans.
4: Officials say the goal is to raise safety standards on American highways and prioritize qualified drivers. Willie Nelson, Los Angeles.
2: President Trump may withdraw and delay Todd Blanche's nomination as Attorney General until Republican Senators John Cornyn and Todd Tillis, who are seeking concessions from the top prosecutor, leave office. Trump doubled down Thursday on choosing his former personal lawyer as the nation's top lawman. On Wall Street, the Dow by 613 points, the Nasdaq rose 679, the S&P advanced 121. More at townhall.com.
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10: A welcome to Thursday on this July the 30th. Weather-wise, kind of a pleasant surprise. Earlier this morning, I get up really, really early, about 3:30, 4 o'clock. And we were getting a little rain here in Perryton. We ended up with 14 hundredths. Thankful for every bit of it. And meteorologist O.B. Rangel with the Weather Service joined me a little after 6 to start the show and said it was a little more than they thought it might be.
11: These showers were not supposed to linger and expand as much as they did, but looks like we had a little bit of latent mid-level moisture for these guys to work with to not only continue through the night, but also expanding coverage.
10: We did have a few showers here in South Perryton. As I mentioned, we had 12 hundredths, and we're just kind of watching it unfold on radar. And there for a while, what, about 3 to 4, 4:30 this morning. It was from up into southwestern Kansas, down through a part of Beaver County, Ockletree, a little bit of Hansford, and then they were kind of scattered back down just a little bit through Hutchinson, and it was kind of moving off to the south and to the east. So there was a little more to it, as you say. It expanded a little bit more than maybe you might have expected. What was that story? It was some sort of a boundary or just stuff that came our way from the west overnight?
11: Yeah, definitely forming off of a boundary. But as I mentioned, previous forecast models had suggested that this stuff was going to run into some drier air and then eventually fizzle out as it got further east into our area.
10: Mm-hmm.
11: But it looks like there was a little bit more of that mid-level atmospheric moisture that we have described. And so that's going to allow these storms to continue since they do have